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1: Millions across the eastern U.S. are facing extreme heat. A heat wave continues ahead of the 4th of July weekend. The most extreme temperatures so far are in the Great Lakes region, parts of Wisconsin, Ohio, Michigan, and Illinois. Cities like Washington, D.C. and New York could see temperatures in the triple digits. Because of the heat wave, the Trump administration is issuing emergency orders for a mid-Atlantic power grid. The Energy Department aims to maximize output. Energy Secretary Chris Wrights issued orders to dispatch more power generation from several fossil fuel plants during periods of high demand. Emergency warnings are being issued by the governor of New Jersey, Mikey Sherrill.
2: Governor Sherrill says the heat is not just uncomfortable, but severely dangerous.
3: It's the hottest stretch we've seen in over 14 years, and it's the number one, extreme heat's the number one weather-related killer in America. More than hurricanes, more than floods, more than extreme cold combined.
2: Sherrill also said the state is working with local towns and counties to coordinate cooling centers across New Jersey. I'm Lizzie Radabali.
1: Tonight, the U.S. begins the knockout stage of the World Cup, taking on Bosnia-Herzegovina in Santa Clara, California. Earlier today, England defeated the Democratic Republic of the Congo in Atlanta with two goals from star Harry Kane. And now Belgium and Senegal are facing off in Seattle. President Trump is on his way back to the White House after spending the day in North Dakota, honoring a figure he says embodied the heart and soul of America in the city of Medora. Trump was there for the dedication of the Theodore Roosevelt Presidential Library. In Venezuela, search and rescue teams are still combing through the rubble after last week's earthquakes killed nearly 2,000 people and injured more than 10,000. The quakes toppled entire condominiums in the heavy populated northern part of the country. Officials say the death toll has risen to more than 1,900. The UN is seeking about $15 million to set up temporary shelter for about 30,000 people left homeless. I'm Scott Carr. The CDC says it's now trying to find the source of a parasitic illness linked to what they call explosive diarrhea across several states. The agency says at least 145 cases of cyclosporiasis, a type of food poisoning caused by a parasite, has been reported in 17 states. They say about 20 people have been hospitalized with severe symptoms. The condition's not usually life-threatening, but people can experience cramps, nausea, fatigue, and vomiting. The relatively new chairman of the Federal Reserve, Kevin Warsh, is saying that inflation risks have declined over the past few weeks. More from Matt Mattinson.
4: This is due to energy prices dropping following the U.S. and Iran signing a memorandum of understanding to end the ongoing war last month. According to Walsh, the central bank still has more work to do, but it'll stay independent regardless of what President Trump wants. He made the comments while speaking at a gathering of central bankers in Sintra, Portugal. The Fed chairman also added the Reserve is monitoring the AI industry and predicts that it'll create jobs due to a boom in capital expenditures.
1: Thanks to high summer heat this year, the sweet corn

0: have no idea what it's missing. I'm Sarah Walters.
1: A couple known for climbing skyscrapers is now in custody after climbing to the top of the Empire State Building in Manhattan and getting engaged. Reports say police climbed up the spire to meet the couple and took them into custody. As they made their way down, the man paused to get down on one knee and proposed to the woman, who appears to be Angela Nicolau, who has 1.1 million followers on Instagram and was the subject of a 2024 Netflix film, Skywalker's A Love Story. I'm Scott Carr.
2: Here's your KILJ forecast for Southeast Iowa. Lows level off around 75 tonight under partly cloudy skies. Winds out of the south, 8 to 15 miles per hour. Daytime highs approaching 93 tomorrow. Mainly sunny skies. Mainly clear skies tomorrow night. Slight chance of thunderstorms. Lows dip down to about 74. Temperatures a bit above average Friday and Saturday with highs in the low 90s. Thunderstorms both days. I'm meteorologist Paul Frombly. Currently 88.

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Lows level off around 75 tonight under partly cloudy skies. South winds 8 to 15 miles per hour. Lots of sunshine tomorrow. High temperatures reach up to 93. 74 tomorrow night. Slight chance for storms. I'm meteorologist Paul Frombly. Currently 88.

0: As America celebrates 250 years, the Kimsey Funeral Home of Mount Pleasant proudly invites you to celebrate this 4th of July with a music and the spoken word special featuring the Mormon Tabernacle Choir. 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
3: Partly cloudy tonight with lows around 75. South winds 8 to 15 miles per hour. Tomorrow, high of 93. Lows around 74. Tomorrow night, slight chance for storms. I'm meteorologist Paul Trombley. Currently 88.

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1: Former Senate Majority Leader Mitch McConnell was reportedly found unconscious at his Washington, D.C. home on June 14th after a possible heart attack. Several outlets are citing emergency services audio from that day. The office of the 84-year-old Republican from Kentucky confirms he was hospitalized June 14th, but is not addressing the new reports. McConnell, who's retiring from the Senate at the end of this year, has not returned to the Senate since this latest health incident. A heat wave is impacting millions across the eastern part of the country. The most extreme temperatures seen so far are in the Great Lakes region today, with parts of Wisconsin, Ohio, Michigan, and Illinois all being impacted. Elsewhere, temperatures in Washington, D.C., and New York could hit the triple digits. The U.S. is hitting the pitch tonight for its first knockout stage match of the World Cup, taking on Bosnia-Herzegovina in Santa Clara, California. England beat the Democratic Republic of the Congo in Atlanta today 2-1. Later, Belgium beat Senegal 3-2 in extra time in Seattle. New details are emerging about the daring mask-clad pair who climbed the spire at Manhattan's Empire State Building today. Liz Warner is there.
2: First thought to be protesters before revealed to be lovebirds, Yvonne Birkus proposed to Angela Nicolau 1,400 feet in the air prior to their arrest by the NYPD. At the top, they had unfurled a banner that read, "When the power of love beats the love of power, the world knows peace." The Russian natives are both experienced skyscraper climbers and performance artists. The couple lives in New York City and has over a million followers on social media.
1: Vice President J.D. Vance has indicated the U.S. could resume striking Iran if the ongoing 60-day ceasefire ends without a peace agreement. According to Vance, President Trump will not give the order unless he has to, and that it's up to the Iranians if America has to do more. Both countries have agreed to a 60-day window in an attempt to hammer out a peace deal. I'm Scott Carr. Three people are dead after crowds hit the streets following Mexico's 2-0 World Cup victory over Ecuador. Officials say they died of suffocation among a crowd of thousands near the Angel of Independence landmark in Mexico City Thursday. With the win, the Mexican national team ended a 40-year drought in the World Cup knockout round. That sent more than 1 million people into the streets to celebrate. The Trump administration's issuing emergency orders now for a mid-Atlantic power grid due to this week's heat wave. The Energy Department aims to maximize output, they say, as all-time heat records are expected to be broken. Energy Secretary Chris Wrights issued orders to dispatch more power generation from several fossil fuel plants during periods of high demand. Officials in New York City are trying not to give out too many details about Taylor Swift and Travis Kelce's upcoming wedding at Madison Square Garden, as we hear from Natalie Migliori.
3: With speculation surrounding Taylor Swift and Travis Kelce's impending vows at Madison Square Garden, Mayor Mamdani and NYPD Commissioner dodging reporters' questions, only saying this.
4: The NYPD will, of course, have a detail in place, but I am not going to go into more specifics on that.
3: It all comes as New York City welcomes 2,700 sailors for Fleet Week to celebrate America 250, prepares for Macy's 4th of July fireworks display, and hosts World Cup events. In New York, I'm Natalie Migliori.
5: Okay, action!
1: At the holiday box office this weekend, the latest Steven Spielberg film and Toy Story 5 will likely take a backseat to Minions and Monsters.
6: Scariest monsters. Don't be scared, though. They're such good guys. Just try not to look too delicious.
1: It's the seventh installment in the Despicable Me franchise. It's projected to make $80 million over the five-day holiday period. Toy Story 5 is expected to make between $35 and $45 million in its third weekend. I'm Scott Carr.
0: It's Wednesday, July 1st. I'm Katie Johansson with your Southeast Iowa information. Two people were injured Monday afternoon in a three-vehicle crash at the intersection of Main Street and McKinley Avenue in Keokuk. According to the Iowa State Patrol, the crash occurred at approximately 1:14 p.m. on June 29th. Investigators say a 2012 Jeep Patriot was stopped at the intersection of McKinley Avenue and Main Street, attempting to turn west onto Main Street. As the Jeep entered the intersection, it was struck by an eastbound 2012 Nissan Rogue traveling on Main Street. Following the initial collision, both vehicles came to rest in the westbound lane of Main Street just east of McKinley Avenue. When a westbound 2005 Dodge Ram, driven by 76-year-old Jan E. Snodgrass of Keokuk, attempted to stop but was unable to, avoid the crash and struck the Nissan. The drivers of the Jeep and Nissan, whose names have not been released, were both injured. The drivers of the Jeep and Nissan, whose names have not yet been released, were both injured. One was transported by MedForce helicopter to the University of Iowa Hospitals and Clinics, while the other one was flown by air evac to the same hospital.

According to the Henry County Sheriff's Office, at approximately 6 o'clock on June 25th, a deputy observed a green Toyota Tacoma traveling north on Highway 218 near 195th Street at 80 miles per hour. While attempting to catch up to the pickup, the sheriff's office received a driving complaint matching the vehicle's description. The caller reported the truck was speeding and unable to maintain its lane, observations that were later confirmed by the deputy. The vehicle was stopped near 105th Street on Highway 218. Deputies say the driver, 48-year-old Jeffrey White Owl of Suffolk, Virginia, showed signs of alcohol impairment during the traffic stop. Following an investigation, White Owl was arrested and charged with operating while intoxicated, first offense, a serious misdemeanor. He was also cited for speeding between 16 and 20 miles per hour over the posted limit and for possessing an open container of alcohol in the vehicle. Beginning Thursday, residents in Mount Pleasant will be able to operate all-terrain vehicles, or ATVs, on certain city streets under an expansion of the city's existing ordinance governing golf carts and utility task vehicles. Like UTVs, ATVs must be registered at the Henry County Recorder's Office. Owners must provide proof of Iowa DNR registration, carry liability insurance, and possess a valid Iowa driver's license. Registrations are valid for the calendar year. ATVs operated on city streets must display a slow-moving vehicle sign, a bicycle safety flag, and brake lights. Drivers must be at least 16 years old with a valid driver's license and may only operate ATVs from 30 minutes after sunrise until 30 minutes before sunset. The vehicles are prohibited from operating when visibility is less than 500 feet and may not exceed 25 miles per hour or the posted speed limit, whichever is lower. The ordinance continues to prohibit operation on Washington Street and on Grand Avenue between Washington and Winfield Avenue, although drivers may cross designated primary roads at approved intersections. ATVs are also prohibited on sidewalks, in parks, and cemeteries except on designated roadways, and may not tow trailers or other equipment. The updated ordinance takes effect tomorrow, allowing ATV owners to begin driving on Mount Pleasant City streets under the new rules. Henry County Public Health announces their immunization clinics are closed for the remainder of this week due to refrigerator repairs. All vaccinations have been safely transported to an alternative storage facility to maintain proper storage conditions while the repairs are completed. Regular immunization clinic services are expected to resume once the repairs are finished. For questions, please contact Henry County Public Health at 319-385-0779. KILJ will alert the public when the immunization clinics resume normal hours. Beginning today, Iowa's default speed limit has increased from 55 to 60 miles per hour on many rural roads across the state. The change is the result of Senate File 378, approved by the 2026 Iowa Legislature and signed by the Governor Kim Reynolds. The new law raises the default speed limit on two-lane paved roads made of asphalt or concrete where no other speed limit has been established through engineering studies or local ordinances. In Henry County, the road department says crews will spend the next several weeks placing 60-mile-per-hour overlays on existing 55-mile-per-hour speed limit signs on eligible county roads. As time permits, crews will also review other traffic signs that may need to be updated because of the higher speed limit. Officials stress that posted speed limits remain the legal speed limit until signs have been updated. While most eligible roads will eventually change to 60 miles per hour, some roads currently posted at 55 may remain at that speed following engineer and safety reviews. Drivers are also reminded that the posted speed limit is the maximum legal speed under ideal conditions, not the speed they are required to travel. Motorists should continue to slow down when weather, traffic, visibility, or road conditions make it necessary. When asked about the speed limit change, Henry County Sheriff Rich McNamee said, "Speed is still a major cause of injuries on our roads in the USA. Hopefully this will not have a major negative impact. Time will tell." The Iowa Department of Transportation expects to update most affected signs on the state highway system within about a week, while counties are responsible for updating signs on county roads. The Henry County Board of Supervisors will meet Thursday morning at

0: 9 a.m. at the Henry County Emergency Management Building in Mount Pleasant. Following routine business, supervisors will hold a department head meeting before hearing a report from the secondary roads engineer, Jake Hotchkiss. Supervisors are expected to consider awarding a contract for petroleum products through Resolution 21-2026-20. The board will also discuss new state requirements under House File 2490, which took effect today, governing the public meeting agenda posting requirements. Supervisors are expected to consider a resolution establishing the county's compliance with the new law. Other new business includes discussion of the fiscal year 2027 compensation board recommendation to leave the Board of Supervisors' salaries unchanged with a proposed 0% increase. Henry County Sheriff Rich McNamee will present a proposed 28E agreement with the New London Community School District for a school resource officer, while IT Director Gunnar Sloan will seek approval for a memorandum of understanding with the Iowa Department of Management to provide county antivirus and endpoint detection and response cybersecurity services. Under unfinished business, supervisors will continue discussions on a proposed Schneider GIS contract, including support for the assessor's office, beacon mapping services, and county GIS operations. The board will also review proposed 911 GIS funding, onboarding costs, and a plan for the IT department to provide long-term support for its county GIS system. These discussions are taking place due to the upcoming retirement of Planning and Zoning Director Joe Buffington. Committee reports are also on the agenda, followed by a discussion with Henry County Historic Preservation Commission member Joel Gerritsen regarding county funding for historic preservation efforts. The meeting concludes with an opportunity for public comments before adjournment. All Henry County residents are welcome and encouraged to attend the Henry County Board of Supervisors weekly meeting tomorrow morning, held at 9 a.m. at the Henry County Emergency Management Building. Families in Henry County and surrounding areas may qualify for free lead paint inspections and removal services through a grant administered by the Southeast Iowa Regional Planning Commission. The Lead Hazard Reduction Program is available to eligible households in Des Moines, Henry, Lee, and Loisa counties. The program helps identify and remove lead-based paint hazards in homes built before 1978. Lead exposure can pose serious health risks, especially for children under the age of 5 and pregnant women. Even small amounts of lead can contribute to learning and behavioral problems, slowed growth, and other long-term health concerns. The program is available to both homeowners and renters who have children 5 years old or younger living in or regularly visiting the home, or for households with a pregnant woman. Income guidelines also apply. Lead hazards are commonly found in peeling or chipping paint, lead dust from painted windows and doors, and painted surfaces in older homes. Jack Swarm with the Southeast Iowa Regional Planning Commission and the Lead Hazard Reduction Program explained to KILJ the process.
1: The lead-based paint inspection is totally free. It's a lot of work. It's very detailed, but it's totally free, and it gives the tenant or the owner some really good information about where the lead-based paint is and what they can immediately start doing to avoid getting it in their bodies. And then I write up a detailed work description. We then hire qualified lead abatement contractors. They have to be specially licensed. They have to know exactly what they're doing. And then the contractor schedules the work with either the tenant or the owner. The work begins. The work is limited to a 10-day period, so we make the contractors work very hard, very fast, because the owners can't be in the house while the work is being done. And then when the work is all done, I come in and I do another detailed inspection. I make sure that the contractors did exactly what they're supposed to do. I do some testing and make sure that they cleaned properly, make sure that there's no more lead dust in the house, because when you start tearing stuff apart, it goes everywhere. So we make sure that it's cleaned and that it's safe. And that's our goal, is to provide lead-safe homes for children.
0: Residents interested in learning more or applying for the program can contact the Southeast Iowa Regional Planning Commission by calling 319-753-5107, visiting the Southeast Iowa Regional Planning Commission office at 211 North Gear Avenue in West Burlington, or by finding this story and the program flyer on KILJ.com. The Midwest Old Threshers Reunion is looking for volunteers to help make this year's event a success, and organizers are encouraging community members to get involved leading up to and during the five-day celebration, September 3rd through the 7th. One of the biggest needs is for tractor drivers to operate the popular ground trains that transport visitors around the reunion grounds. Volunteers must be 21 years of age or older and enjoy driving. The ground trains are one of the most popular services during the reunion, helping thousands of guests travel across the expansive grounds each year. In addition to tractor drivers, Old Threshers is also seeking volunteer gate workers and ground train workers to assist with collecting tickets and admission fees. The annual Midwest Old Threshers Reunion welcomes visitors from across the country and relies on hundreds of volunteers to keep the event running smoothly. Whether you're behind the wheel of a tractor or greeting guests at the gate, volunteering is a great way to be part of one of Southeast Iowa's largest annual events. Anyone interested in volunteering can call the Midwest Old Threshers office, 319-385-8937, or 319-931-3768 for more information or to sign up. The 76th annual Midwest Old Threshers Reunion will be held September 3 through 7 in Mount Pleasant. Governor Kim Reynolds has appointed Elizabeth Lee of Ottumwa as a district associate judge for Iowa Judicial District 8A. Lee currently serves as an assistant Wapello County attorney. She earned both of her undergraduate and law degrees from the University of Iowa. According to the governor's office, Lee will fill a newly created district associate judge position. Judicial District 8A serves 10 counties in southeast and central Iowa, including Jefferson, Keokuk, Van Buren, Washington, Wapello, Appanoose, David, Mahaska, Monroe, and Poweshiek counties. As Iowans head to the water this long holiday weekend, the Iowa Department of Natural Resources is reminding paddlers to make safety their top priority. With more than 18,000 miles of navigable waterways and water trails stretching across 36 counties, Iowa offers plenty of opportunities for kayaking, canoeing, and paddle boarding. Before heading out, the Iowa DNR encourages paddlers to check its interactive paddling map for real-time hazards, including downed trees, log jams, strainers, and bridge construction. The DNR offers several reminders to help ensure a safe trip. Always wear a life jacket, and remember that Iowa law requires children 12 and under to wear one at all times while underway. Paddlers should also travel with a group, let someone know their planned route and expected return time, and study river conditions and weather forecasts before launching. Officials also advise avoiding rivers that are at or near flood stage, packing a dry bag with extra clothes, a first aid kit, a protected cell phone, and bringing plenty of water to stay hydrated. Light clothing, sunscreen, sunglasses, and a hat can also help prevent heat-related illnesses during long days on the water. The Iowa DNR says a little planning can go a long way toward making your holiday paddling trip both enjoyable and safe. And turning now to our notices of death in the area. Sylvester A. Cruzy, 95 of Hillsboro, passed away Sunday, June 28th. A massive Christian burial will be held at 10:30 a.m. tomorrow morning at St. John the Baptist Catholic Church in Houghton. Burial will be in the St. John Cemetery with full military rites by the West Point American Legion Holtz Gears Post 668. The Schmitz Funeral Home of West Point is assisting the family with arrangements. Online condolences may be left at schmitzfuneralhomes.com in memory of Sylvester Cruzy. Martin Raymond Phillips, Marty Phillips, 70 of Mount Pleasant, passed away Wednesday, April 8th. A memorial service to celebrate Marty's life will be held at 11 a.m. on Thursday, July 2nd, at the Kimsey Funeral Home in Mount Pleasant. Marty's family will greet friends 1 hour prior to the memorial service tomorrow at the funeral home. Online condolences may be directed to kimseyfh.com for Marty Phillips. Karen Sue Prem Van Brocklin, 69 of Montrose, formerly of Danville, passed away Tuesday, June 30th. Funeral services for Karen will be held at 10 a.m. on Monday, July 6th, at Long Creek Church. Burial will immediately follow at Long Creek Cemetery. Visitation with the family present will be from 2 to 5 p.m. on Sunday, July 5th, at Elliott Chapel in New London. Online condolences may be left at elliottfuneralchapel.com in memory of Karen Van Brocklin. Carol Sue Johnson, 66 of Dowds, passed away on June 19th. As were Carol's wishes, cremation has taken place. A visitation will be held from 10 to 11 a.m. on Friday, July 10th, at the Cranston Family Funeral Home in Fairfield, with a brief memorial service to follow. Burial will be held privately in the Evergreen Cemetery in Fairfield. Friends may leave online condolences at cranstonfamilyfuneralhome.com in memory of Carol Johnson. Terry K. Farrell, 69, of rural Keosauqua, passed away Wednesday, June 24th. 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The Beener Funeral Home in Fairfield is assisting the family with arrangements. Online condolences may be directed to beenerfh.com in memory of Terry Farrell. Brian Keith Moe, 66, of Burlington, passed away Wednesday, July 1st. Services are pending at Elliott Chapel, New London. 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Georgia L. Sammons, 78, of Rome, passed away Tuesday, June 30th. Funeral arrangements are pending at the Murphy Funeral Home of Mount Pleasant. Online condolences may be left at murphyfuneralandmonuments.com in memory of Georgia Sammons. 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
2: Here's your KILJ forecast for Southeast Iowa. Lows level off around 75 tonight under partly cloudy skies. Winds out of the south, 8 to 15 miles per hour. Mainly sunny skies tomorrow. High temperatures reach up to 93. Mainly clear skies tomorrow night. Slight chance of thunderstorms. Lows level off around 74. Temperatures a bit above average Friday and Saturday with highs in the low 90s. Thunderstorms possible both days. I'm meteorologist Paul Frombly. Currently, it's 88 degrees.

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Here's your KILJ forecast for Southeast Iowa. Lows level off around 75 tonight under partly cloudy skies. Winds out of the south, 8 to 15 miles per hour. Daytime highs approaching 93. Tomorrow, mainly sunny skies. Mainly clear skies tomorrow night. Slight chance of thunderstorms. Lows dip down to about 74. Temperatures a bit above average Friday and Saturday with highs in the low 90s. Thunderstorms both days. I'm meteorologist Paul Frombly. Currently 88.

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KILJ, Mount Pleasant, Iowa. Don't.

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1: It's win or go home for the U.S. men's national team tonight in the knockout stage of the World Cup. They're taking on Bosnia-Herzegovina in Santa Clara, California. England beat the Democratic Republic of the Congo today in Atlanta 2-1, with both goals coming from star Harry Kane. Later, Belgium beat Senegal 3-2 in extra time in Seattle. Millions in the eastern U.S. are facing extreme heat, and a heat wave will continue ahead of the 4th of July weekend. The most extreme temperatures so far are in the Great Lakes region, parts of Wisconsin, Ohio, Michigan, and Illinois. The Trump administration's issued emergency orders for a mid-Atlantic power grid because of the heat wave. The Energy Department says it wants to maximize output. Orders have been dispatched for more power generation from several fossil fuel plants during the periods of high demand. Reports say former Senate Majority Leader Mitch McConnell was found unconscious at his Washington, D.C. home on June 14th after a possible heart attack. Several outlets cite emergency services audio from that day. The office of the 84-year-old Republican from Kentucky confirms he was hospitalized June 14th, but is not addressing the news reports. McConnell, who's retiring from the Senate at the end of this year, has not returned to the Senate since this latest health incident. In New York, negotiations continue in hopes of avoiding a strike by union workers on Broadway.
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0: Instead, U.S. Special Envoy Steve Witkoff and President Trump's son-in-law Jared Kushner will be meeting with Pakistani and Qatari mediators. I'm Scott Carr. 10 new suspects are facing charges in connection with a federal sex trafficking investigation in the Figueroa Corridor of Los Angeles. First Assistant U.S. Attorney Bill Esaley announced the arrests Wednesday morning.
1: These defendants recruited runaways, girls from foster care systems, and other vulnerable victims who turned to social media for affection, but these defendants ended up grooming them, recruiting them, and exploiting them.
0: The suspects include six alleged members and associates of the South L.A.-based Hoover criminal gang and the manager of a South L.A. motel.
1: Mukesh Kumar admitted that up to 90% of the rooms he rented at the Stadium Inn were for prostitution. He keeps half of the proceeds from those activities. He's making a lot of money off the exploitation of these young women.
0: It's a 65-count indictment. Police say there's 51 known victims, several of which are minors. In the aftermath of the warehouse fire in L.A.'s Boyle Heights neighborhood, biohazard issues are only getting worse day by day, as we hear from Daniel Martindale.
2: The rotting food includes meat, beef, pig feet, and crab meat. It's decomposing more each day, contributing to a strong odor. The warehouse stored 85 million pounds of food, with an estimated more than 40 million pounds of spoiled food remaining. Many people who live or work nearby say the smell has become unbearable and is making them sick. The Los Angeles County Department of Public Health warns the remaining material must be properly contained. The rotting food has already attracted rats and birds to the property. Rat traps and odor control systems are now in place around the building, spraying a mist to reduce the smell. I'm Daniel Martindale.
0: With fuel and fertilizer prices staying high, more growers in the American South say they're switching to cheaper crops to save money up front. That includes peanuts, one of the South's key cash crops. The USDA says Alabama peanut farmers are cutting peanut fields down to 165,000 acres, wiping out a planting increase they planned back in March. By contrast, the planting of cotton fields by farmers in Alabama increased by 24%. I'm Scott Carr.
3: Lows level off around 75 tonight under partly cloudy skies, south winds 8 to 15 miles per hour. Lots of sunshine tomorrow. High temperatures reach up to 93. 74 tomorrow night, slight chance for storms. I'm meteorologist Paul Frombly. Currently 88. What?

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0: Looking for a fun way to celebrate Independence Day? Mount Pleasant is inviting everyone out for a two-day, pleasantly patriotic 4th of July celebration. 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

partly cloudy tonight with lows around 75. South winds 8 to 15 miles per hour. Tomorrow, high of 93. Lows around 74. Tomorrow night, slight chance for storms. I'm meteorologist Paul Trombley. Currently 88.

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5: Here's your KILJ forecast for Southeast Iowa. Lows level off around 75 tonight under partly cloudy skies. Winds out of the south, 8 to 15 miles per hour. Mainly sunny skies tomorrow. High temperatures reach up to 93. Mainly clear skies tomorrow night. Slight chance of thunderstorms. Lows level off around 74. Temperatures a bit above average Friday and Saturday with highs in the low 90s. Thunderstorms possible both days. I'm meteorologist Paul Frombly. Currently, it's 88 degrees.

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1: Team USA has defeated Bosnia-Herzegovina in the World Cup round of 32. The U.S. stifled them 2-0 in Santa Clara, California, marking the first time the U.S. has moved on from the first knockout round since 2002. The U.S. next faces Belgium for the round of 16 on Monday, July 6th in Seattle. England beat the Democratic Republic of the Congo in Atlanta today 2-1. Later, Belgium beat Senegal 3-2 in extra time in Seattle. A heat wave is impacting millions across the eastern part of the country. The most extreme temperatures seen so far are in the Great Lakes region today, with parts of Wisconsin, Ohio, Michigan, and Illinois all being impacted. Elsewhere, temperatures in Washington, D.C., and New York could hit the triple digits. New details are emerging about the daring mask-clad pair who climbed the spire at Manhattan's Empire State Building today. Liz Warner is there.
2: First thought to be protesters before revealed to be lovebirds, Yvonne Birkus proposed to Angela Nicolau 1,400 feet in the air prior to their arrest by the NYPD. At the top, they had unfurled a banner that read, "When the power of love beats the love of power, the world knows peace." The Russian natives are both experienced skyscraper climbers and performance artists. The couple lives in New York City and has over a million followers on social media.
1: Former Senate Majority Leader Mitch McConnell was reportedly found unconscious at his Washington, D.C. home on June 14th after a possible heart attack. Several outlets are citing emergency services audio from that day. The office of the 84-year-old Republican from Kentucky confirms he was hospitalized June 14th, but is not addressing the new reports. McConnell, who's retiring from the Senate at the end of this year, has not returned to the Senate since this latest health incident. At the box office, Minions and Monsters is looking to get off to a strong start this holiday weekend. The seventh installment in the Despicable Me franchise is projected to make $80 million over the five-day period. I'm Scott Carr. Despite a ruling by the Supreme Court Tuesday, California will continue allowing transgender student athletes to play on girls' and women's sports teams. In a 6-3 decision, the High Court said states can, but don't have to, ban transgender student athletes from participating on girls' and women's teams. California is one of 23 states that currently allow transgender students to join teams that match their gender identity. California's gas tax, already the highest in the nation, now even higher, increasing by 2.2 cents on Wednesday to 63.4 cents a gallon. Some residents say it doesn't seem like the extra revenues being used to fix roads as it's supposed to.
3: I just drove down from Washington, and as soon as I got to L.A., it was the most noticeably bad roads I've driven in half the United States.
1: That tax enacted in 2017 with a revenue meant to fund infrastructure projects. 28-year-old center for the New York Knicks, Mitchell Robinson, is no longer with that team, but headed to the Boston Celtics in free agency. Robinson signing a 3-year contract worth $47 million. Robinson was with the Knicks for 8 years and was the longest-running player. Negotiations continue in hopes of avoiding a strike by union workers on Broadway. More than 250 cleaners with a local union on Tuesday voted to authorize a strike for the first time in 2 decades. A work stoppage would impact about 30 theaters and major productions like Wicked and The Lion King. Officials in New York City are sidestepping details regarding this weekend's wedding at Madison Square Garden between Taylor Swift and Travis Kelce. Mayor Mamdani and the NYPD commissioner dodged reporters' questions Wednesday about it, only saying this:
4: "The NYPD will, of course, have a detail in place, but I am not going to go into more specifics on that."
1: This as the city welcomes 2,700 sailors for Fleet Week, celebrating America 250, while preparing for the Macy's 4th of July fireworks display, and the city continues to host World Cup events. I'm Scott Carr.
0: It's Wednesday, July 1st. I'm Katie Johansson with your Southeast Iowa information.

eastbound 2012 Nissan Rogue traveling on Main Street. Following the initial collision, both vehicles came to rest in the westbound lane of Main Street just east of McKinley Avenue. When a westbound 2005 Dodge Ram, driven by 76-year-old Jan E. Snodgrass of Keokuk, attempted to stop but was unable to avoid the crash and struck the Nissan. The drivers of the Jeep and Nissan, whose names have not been released, were both injured. The drivers of the Jeep and Nissan, whose names have not yet been released, were both injured. One was transported by MedForce helicopter to the University of Iowa hospitals and clinics, while the other one was flown by air evac to the same hospital. All three vehicles sustained disabling damage and were towed from the scene by Raritan's Towing. The Iowa State Patrol investigated the crash and was assisted by the Keokuk Police and Fire Departments, Lee County Sheriff's Office, Lee County EMS, and 911, Hancock County, Illinois Ambulance Service, AirVac, and MedForce. A Virginia man is facing multiple charges after a traffic stop in Henry County last week. According to the Henry County Sheriff's Office, at approximately 6 o'clock on June 25th, a deputy observed a green Toyota Tacoma traveling north on Highway 218 near 195th Street at 80 miles per hour. While attempting to catch up to the pickup, the sheriff's office received a driving complaint matching the vehicle's description. The caller reported the truck was speeding and unable to maintain its lane, observations that were later confirmed by the deputy. The vehicle was stopped near 105th Street on Highway 218. Deputies say the driver, 48-year-old Jeffrey White Owl of Suffolk, Virginia, showed signs of alcohol impairment during the traffic stop. Following an investigation, White Owl was arrested and charged with operating while intoxicated, first offense, a serious misdemeanor. He was also cited for speeding between 16 and 20 miles per hour over the posted limit and for possessing an open container of alcohol in the vehicle. Beginning Thursday, residents in Mount Pleasant will be able to operate all-terrain vehicles, or ATVs, on certain city streets under an expansion of the city's existing ordinance governing golf carts and utility task vehicles. Like UTVs, ATVs must be registered at the Henry County Recorder's Office. Owners must provide proof of Iowa DNR registration, carry liability insurance, and possess a valid Iowa driver's license. Registrations are valid for the calendar year. ATVs operated on city streets must display a slow-moving vehicle sign, a bicycle safety flag, and brake lights. Drivers must be at least 16 years old with a valid driver's license and may only operate ATVs from 30 minutes after sunrise until 30 minutes before sunset. The vehicles are prohibited from operating when visibility is less than 500 feet and may not exceed 25 miles per hour or the posted speed limit, whichever is lower. The ordinance continues to prohibit operation on Washington Street and on Grand Avenue between Washington and Winfield Avenue, although drivers may cross designated primary roads at approved intersections. ATVs are also prohibited on sidewalks, in parks, and cemeteries except on designated roadways, and may not tow trailers or other equipment. The updated ordinance takes effect tomorrow, allowing ATV owners to begin driving on Mount Pleasant City streets under the new rules. Henry County Public Health announces their immunization clinics are closed for the remainder of this week due to refrigerator repairs. All vaccinations have been safely transported to an alternative storage facility to maintain proper storage conditions while the repairs are completed. Regular immunization clinic services are expected to resume once the repairs are finished. For questions, please contact Henry County Public Health at 319-385-0779. KILJ will alert the public when the immunization clinics resume normal hours. Beginning today, Iowa's default speed limit has increased from 55 to 60 miles per hour on many rural roads across the state. The change is the result of Senate File 378, approved by the 2026 Iowa legislature and signed by the governor, Kim Reynolds. The new law raises the default speed limit on two-lane paved roads made of asphalt or concrete where no other speed limit has been established through engineering studies or local ordinances. In Henry County, the road department says crews will spend the next several weeks placing 60-mile-per-hour overlays on existing 55-mile-per-hour speed limit signs on eligible county roads.
As time permits, crews will also review other

0: traffic signs that may need to be updated because of the higher speed limit. Officials stress that posted speed limits remain the legal speed limit until signs have been updated. While most eligible roads will eventually change to 60 miles per hour, some roads currently posted at 55 may remain at that speed following engineer and safety reviews. Drivers are also reminded that the posted speed limit is the maximum legal speed under ideal conditions, not the speed they are required to travel. Motorists should continue to slow down when weather, traffic, visibility, or road conditions make it necessary. When asked about the speed limit change, Henry County Sheriff Rich McNamee said, "Speed is still a major cause of injuries on our roads in the USA. Hopefully, this will not have a major negative impact. Time will tell." The Iowa Department of Transportation expects to update most affected signs on the state highway system within about a week, while counties are responsible for updating signs on county roads. The Henry County Board of Supervisors will meet Thursday morning at 9 a.m. at the Henry County Emergency Management Building in Mount Pleasant. Following routine business, supervisors will hold a department head meeting before hearing a report from the secondary roads engineer, Jake Hotchkiss. Supervisors are expected to consider awarding a contract for petroleum products through Resolution 21-2026-20. The board will also discuss new state requirements under House File 2490, which took effect today, governing the public meeting agenda posting requirements. Supervisors are expected to consider a resolution establishing the county's compliance with the new law. Other new business includes discussion of the fiscal year 2027 compensation board recommendation to leave the Board of Supervisors' salaries unchanged with a proposed 0% increase. Henry County Sheriff Rich McNamee will present a proposed 28E agreement with the New London Community School District for a school resource officer, while IT Director Gunnar Sloan will seek approval for of a memorandum of understanding with the Iowa Department of Management to provide county antivirus and endpoint detection and response cybersecurity services. Under unfinished business, supervisors will continue discussions on a proposed Schneider GIS contract, including support for the assessor's office, beacon mapping services, and county GIS operations. The board will also review proposed 911 GIS funding, onboarding costs, and a plan for the IT department to provide long-term support for its county GIS system. These discussions are taking place due to the upcoming retirement of Planning and Zoning Director Joe Buffington. Committee reports are also on the agenda, followed by a discussion with Henry County Historic Preservation Commission member Joel Gerritsen regarding county funding for historic preservation efforts. The meeting concludes with an opportunity for public comments before adjournment. All Henry County residents are welcome and encouraged to attend the Henry County Board of Supervisors weekly meeting tomorrow morning, held at 9 a.m. at the Henry County Emergency Management Building. Families in Henry County and surrounding areas may qualify for free lead paint inspections and removal services through a grant administered by the Southeast Iowa Regional Planning Commission. The Lead Hazard Reduction Program is available to eligible households in Des Moines, Henry, Lee, and Loisa counties. The program helps identify and remove lead-based paint hazards in homes built before 1978. Lead exposure can pose serious health risks, especially for children under the age of 5 and pregnant women. Even small amounts of lead can contribute to learning and behavioral problems, slowed growth, and other long-term health concerns. The program is available to both homeowners and renters who have children 5 years old or younger living in or regularly visiting the home, or for households with a pregnant woman. Income guidelines also apply. Lead hazards are commonly found in peeling or chipping paint, lead dust from painted windows and doors, and painted surfaces in older homes. Jack Swarm with the Southeast Iowa Regional Planning Commission and the Lead Hazard Reduction Program explained to KILJ the process.
1: The lead-based paint inspection is totally free. It's a lot of work, it's very detailed, but it's totally free, and it gives the tenant or the owner some really good information about where the lead-based paint is and what they can immediately start doing to avoid getting it in their bodies. And then I write up a detailed work description. We then hire qualified lead abatement contractors. They have to be specially licensed. They have to know exactly what they're doing. And then the contractor schedules the work with the either the tenant or the owner. The work begins. The work is limited to a 10-day period, so we make the contractors work very hard, very fast, because the owners can't be in the house while the work is being done. And then when the work is all done, I come in and I do another detailed inspection. I make sure that the contractors did exactly what they're supposed to do. I do some testing and make sure that they cleaned properly, make sure that there's no more lead dust in the house, because when you start tearing stuff apart, it goes everywhere. So we make sure that it's cleaned and that it's safe. And that's our goal, is to provide lead safe homes for children.
0: Residents interested in learning more or applying for the program can contact the Southeast Iowa Regional Planning Commission by calling 319-753-5107, visiting the Southeast Iowa Regional Planning Commission office at 211 North Gear Avenue in West Burlington, or by finding this story and the program flyer on KILJ.com. The Midwest Old Threshers Reunion is looking for volunteers to help make this year's event a success, and organizers are encouraging community members to get involved leading up to and during the five-day celebration, September 3rd through the 7th. One of the biggest needs is for tractor drivers to operate the popular ground trains that transport visitors around the reunion grounds. Volunteers must be 21 years of age or older and enjoy driving. The ground trains are one of the most popular services during the reunion, helping thousands of guests travel across the expansive grounds each year. In addition to tractor drivers, Old Threshers is also seeking volunteer gate workers and ground train workers to assist with collecting tickets and admission fees. The annual Midwest Old Threshers Reunion welcomes visitors from across the country and relies on hundreds of volunteers to keep the event running smoothly. Whether you're behind the wheel of a tractor or greeting guests at the gate, volunteering is a great way to be part of one of Southeast Iowa's largest annual events. Anyone interested in volunteering can call the Midwest Old Threshers office, 319-385-8937, or 319-931-3768 for more information or to sign up. The 76th annual Midwest Old Threshers Reunion will be held September 3 through 7 in Mount Pleasant. Governor Kim Reynolds has appointed Elizabeth Lee of Ottumwa as a district associate judge for Iowa Judicial District 8A. Lee currently serves as an assistant Wapello County attorney. She earned both of her undergraduate and law degrees from the University of Iowa. According to the governor's office, Lee will fill a newly created district associate judge position. Judicial District 8A serves 10 counties in southeast and central Iowa, including Jefferson, Keokuk, Van Buren, Washington, Wapello, Appanoose, David, Mahaska, Monroe, and Poweshiek counties. As Iowans head to the water this long holiday weekend, the Iowa Department of Natural Resources is reminding paddlers to make safety their top priority. With more than 18,000 miles of navigable waterways and water trails stretching across 36 counties, Iowa offers plenty of opportunities for kayaking, canoeing, and paddle boarding. Before heading out, the Iowa DNR encourages paddlers to check its interactive paddling map for real-time hazards, including downed trees, log jams, strainers, and bridge construction. The DNR offers several reminders to help ensure a safe trip. Always wear a life jacket, and remember that Iowa law requires children 12 and under to wear one at all times while underway. Paddlers should also travel with a group, let someone know their planned route and expected return time, and study river conditions and weather forecasts before launching. Officials also advise avoiding rivers that are at or near flood stage, packing a dry bag with extra clothes, a first aid kit, a protected cell phone, and bringing plenty of water to stay hydrated. Light clothing, sunscreen, sunglasses, and a hat can also help prevent heat-related illnesses during long days on the water. The Iowa DNR says a little planning can go a long way toward making your holiday paddling trip both enjoyable and safe. And turning now to our notices of death in the area. Sylvester A. Cruzy, 95 of Hillsboro, passed away Sunday, June 28th. A massive Christian burial will be held at 10:30 a.m. tomorrow morning at St. John the Baptist Catholic Church in Houghton. Burial will be in the St. John Cemetery with full military rites by the West Point American Legion Holtz Gears Post 668. The Schmitz Funeral Home of West Point is assisting the family with arrangements. Online condolences may be left at schmitzfuneralhomes.com in memory of Sylvester Cruzy. Martin Raymond Phillips, Marty Phillips, 70 of Mount Pleasant, passed away Wednesday, April 8th. A memorial service to celebrate Marty's life will be held at 11 a.m. on Thursday, July 2nd, at the Kimsey Funeral Home in Mount Pleasant. Marty's family will greet friends 1 hour prior to the memorial service tomorrow at the funeral home. Online condolences may be directed to kimseyfh.com for Marty Phillips. Karen Sue Prem Van Brocklin, 69 of Montrose, formerly of Danville, passed away Tuesday, June 30th. Funeral services for Karen will be held at 10 a.m. on Monday, July 6th, at Long Creek Church. Burial will immediately follow at Long Creek Cemetery. Visitation with the family present will be from 2 to 5 p.m. on Sunday, July 5th, at Elliott Chapel in New London. Online condolences may be left at elliottfuneralchapel.com in memory of Karen Van Brocklin. Carol Sue Johnson, 66 of Dowds, passed away on June 19th. As were Carol's wishes, cremation has taken place. A visitation will be held from 10 to 11 a.m. on Friday, July 10th, at the Cranston Family Funeral Home in Fairfield, with a brief memorial service to follow. Burial will be held privately in the Evergreen Cemetery in Fairfield. Friends may leave online condolences at cranstonfamilyfuneralhome.com in memory of Carol Johnson. Terry K. Farrell, 69 of rural Keosauqua, passed away Wednesday, June 24th. A celebration of life will be held from 1 to 5 p.m. on Saturday, July 18th at the Walton Club in Fairfield. The Beener Funeral Home in Fairfield is assisting the family with arrangements. Online condolences may be directed to beenerfh.com in memory of Terry Farrell. Brian Keith Moe, 66 of Burlington, passed away Wednesday, July 1st. Services are pending at Elliott Chapel, New London. Online condolences may be directed to elliottfuneralchapel.com for Brian Moe. Georgia L. Sammons, 78 of Rome, passed away Tuesday, June 30th. Funeral arrangements are pending at the Murphy Funeral Home of Mount Pleasant. Online condolences may be left at murphyfuneralandmonuments.com in memory of Georgia Sammons. 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
2: Here's your KILJ forecast for Southeast Iowa. Lows level off around 75 tonight under partly cloudy skies. Winds out of the south, 8 to 15 miles per hour. Daytime highs approaching 93 tomorrow. Mainly sunny skies. Mainly clear skies tomorrow night. Slight chance of thunderstorms. Lows dip down to about 74. Temperatures a bit above average Friday and Saturday with highs in the low 90s. Thunderstorms both days. I'm meteorologist Paul Frombly. Currently 88.

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Lows level off around 75 tonight under partly cloudy skies. South winds 8 to 15 miles per hour. Lots of sunshine tomorrow. High temperatures reach up to 93. 74 tomorrow night. Slight chance for storms. I'm meteorologist Paul Frombly. Currently 88.

You made many, many poor people. 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But it's no great honor either. So what would have been so terrible if I had a small fortune? If I were a rich man.

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3: Partly cloudy tonight with lows around 75. South winds 8 to 15 miles per hour. Tomorrow, high of 93. Lows around 74. Tomorrow night, slight chance for storms. I'm meteorologist Paul Trombley. Currently 88.

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1: Team USA has defeated Bosnia-Herzegovina in the World Cup round of 32, stifling them 2-0 in Santa Clara, California, Wednesday night, marking the first time the U.S. has moved on from the first knockout round since 2002. The U.S. next faces Belgium for the round of 16 on Monday in Seattle. Reports say former Senate Majority Leader Mitch McConnell was found unconscious at his Washington, D.C. home on June 14th after a possible heart attack. Several outlets are citing emergency services audio from that day. The 84-year-old Republican's office confirms he was hospitalized on that day, but is not addressing the new reports. McConnell, who's retiring from the Senate at the end of this year, has not returned to the Senate since this latest health incident. The Trump administration is issuing emergency orders for a mid-Atlantic power grid due to this week's heat wave along the East Coast. The Energy Department wants to maximize output, they say, as all-time heat records are expected to be broken across the coast. Energy Secretary Chris Wright has issued orders to dispatch more power generation from several fossil fuel plants during periods of high demand. Negotiations continue in New York in hopes of avoiding a strike by union workers on Broadway.
2: On Tuesday, more than 250 cleaners with the 32BJ SEIU voted to authorize a strike for the first time in two decades. A work stoppage would impact around 30 theaters with major productions like Wicked and The Lion King. Workers are calling for a new contract that keeps up with the cost of living. This comes as Broadway has been boasting record earnings for the 2025-26 season, bringing in nearly $2 billion in ticket sales. In New York, I'm Liz Warner.
1: AAA is projecting that more than 72 million Americans will travel during the coming Independence Day holiday period. That would set another record, but is only a 0.5% increase from last year as rising inflationary pressures take a toll. I'm Scott Carr. The CDC says it's now trying to find the source of a parasitic illness linked to what they call explosive diarrhea across several states. The agency says at least 145 cases of cyclosporiasis, a type of food poisoning caused by a parasite, has been reported in 17 states. They say about 20 people have been hospitalized with severe symptoms. The condition's not usually life-threatening, but people can experience cramps, nausea, fatigue, and vomiting. The relatively new chairman of the Federal Reserve, Kevin Warsh, is saying that inflation risks have declined over the past few weeks. More from Matt Mattinson.
3: This is due to energy prices dropping following the U.S. and Iran signing a memorandum of understanding to end the ongoing war last month. According to Walsh, the central bank still has more work to do, but it'll stay independent regardless of what President Trump wants. He made the comments while speaking at a gathering of central bankers in Sintra, Portugal. The Fed chairman also added the Reserve is monitoring the AI industry and predicts that it'll create jobs due to a boom in capital expenditures.
1: Thanks to high summer heat this year, the sweet corn season could arrive a bit ahead of its usual mid-July peak. In Iowa, some favorite roadside stands are opening for the 4th.
4: A good Iowan knows the best sweet corn comes from the back of a pickup. When Instacart recently revealed which states buy corn on its grocery app, it wasn't Iowa topping the list. It was states from New England. Iowans buy corn on Instacart 37% less than the national average. The Northeast may have no idea what it's missing. I'm Sarah Walters.
1: A couple known for climbing skyscrapers is now in custody after climbing to the top of the Empire State Building in Manhattan and getting engaged. Reports say police climbed up the spire to meet the couple and took them into custody. As they made their way down, the man paused to get down on one knee and proposed to the woman, who appears to be Angela Nicolau, who has 1.1 million followers on Instagram and was the subject of a 2024 Netflix film, Skywalker's A Love Story. I'm Scott Carr.
5: Here's your KILJ forecast for Southeast Iowa. Lows level off around 75 tonight under partly cloudy skies. Winds out of the south, 8 to 15 miles per hour. Mainly sunny skies tomorrow. High temperatures reach up to 93. Mainly clear skies tomorrow night. Slight chance of thunderstorms. Lows level off around 74. Temperatures a bit above average Friday and Saturday with highs in the low 90s. Thunderstorms possible both days. I'm meteorologist Paul Frombly. Currently, it's 88 degrees.

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Here's your KILJ forecast for Southeast Iowa. Lows level off around 75 tonight under partly cloudy skies. Winds out of the south, 8 to 15 miles per hour. Daytime highs approaching 93. Tomorrow, mainly sunny skies. Mainly clear skies tomorrow night. Slight chance of thunderstorms. Lows dip down to about 74. Temperatures a bit above average Friday and Saturday with highs in the low 90s. Thunderstorms both days. I'm meteorologist Paul Frombly. Currently 88.

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2: Lows level off around 75 tonight under partly cloudy skies. South winds 8 to 15 miles per hour. Lots of sunshine tomorrow. High temperatures reach up to 93. 74 tomorrow night. Slight chance for storms. I'm meteorologist Paul Frombly. Currently 88.

wonder if you're lonesome tonight. You know, someone said that the world's a stage and each must play a part. 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
1: Team USA has defeated Bosnia and Herzegovina in the World Cup round of 32 with a 2-0 win in Santa Clara, California, Wednesday night. It marks the first time the U.S. has moved on from the first knockout round since 2002. The U.S. next faces Belgium for the round of 16 on Monday in Seattle. They'll likely face Belgium without star player Folarin Balogun, who was called for a controversial red card in the 64th minute. A heat wave continues impacting millions across the eastern part of the U.S. as the 4th of July weekend approaches. The most extreme temperatures are in the Great Lakes region, including parts of Wisconsin, Ohio, Michigan, and Illinois. Frank Velez is the director of the Chicago Office of Emergency Management.
2: An extreme warning, heat warning has been issued by the National Weather Center. Dangerous heat and humidity levels are expected throughout the week.
1: The dome is now starting to expand and push cities like Philadelphia, New York, and Washington, D.C. into triple digits. Another concern is that the mega heat dome could spark tropical storm development near the southern U.S. in the Atlantic and the Gulf. Vice President J.D. Vance says the U.S. could resume striking Iran if the ongoing 60-day ceasefire ends without a peace deal. According to Vance, President Trump will not give the order unless he has to. That it's up to the Iranians if America has to do more.
3: Part of the reason why we, in our political leadership, are able to do what we do is because the world over, bad guys and good guys, friends and foes, allies and enemies, are afraid of you.
1: He made the comments while speaking at Naval Air Station Oceana in Virginia Beach. A woman miraculously has survived a 1,500-foot fall on Mount Shasta in Northern California. The 31-year-old fell on Sunday while climbing in steep, icy, rocky terrain. The U.S. Forest Service has climbing rangers and a California Highway Patrol helicopter responded to a report of the fall at about noon. Officials say the woman suffered a possible broken ankle and other injuries, but was otherwise in good spirits. I'm Tammy Trujillo. Federal Reserve Chair Kevin Warsh says inflation risks have declined over the last few weeks. That story from Matt Mattinson.
4: This is due to energy prices dropping following the U.S. and Iran signing a memorandum of understanding to end the ongoing war last month. According to Walsh, the central bank still has more work to do, but it'll stay independent regardless of what President Trump wants. He made the comments while speaking at a gathering of central bankers in Sintra, Portugal. The Fed chairman also added the Reserve is monitoring the AI industry and predicts that it'll create jobs due to a boom in capital expenditures. I'm at Mattinson.
1: Search and rescue teams are still combing through the rubble in Venezuela, where last week's earthquakes killed nearly 2,000 people and injured over 10,000. Venezuela's National Assembly president says over 6,000 people have been pulled alive from the debris. The UN, meanwhile, is seeking about $15 million to set up temporary shelter for some 30,000 people left homeless by the quakes. At the box office this holiday weekend, Minions and Monsters is expected to come out on top. More on that from Scott Carr.
5: Okay, action!
6: The seventh installment of the Despicable Me franchise is projected to make $80 million over the five-day holiday period.
7: I know the scariest monsters. Don't be scared, though. They're such good guys. Just try not to look too delicious.
6: Also new this weekend is Young Washington, expected to bring in 15 to 20 million in its debut. Meanwhile, Toy Story 5 is expected to make between 35 and 45 million in its third weekend. Supergirl is projected to drop by 60% from its first weekend and is on track to lose more than $100 million in its theatrical run. I'm Scott Carr.
1: Brian Campbell's hoping to defend his title at the PGA John Deere Classic. The 33-year-old will be alongside Davis Thompson and Max Homa for the first and second rounds. Luke List, Tyler Duncan, and Pearson Cootie will be among the first group of players teeing off round one at TPC Deer Run. I'm Tammy Trujillo.
8: Lows dip down to about 75 overnight under partly cloudy skies. Winds out of the southwest, 8 to 15 miles per hour. Highs level off around 93 Thursday, mainly clear. Slight chance for storms Thursday night, 74. I'm meteorologist Paul Frombly. Currently, it's 79 degrees.

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Here's your KILJ forecast for Southeast Iowa. Lows around 75 overnight under partly cloudy skies, southwesterly winds 8 to 15 miles per hour. Lots of sunshine Thursday. High temperatures reach up to 93. Slight chance for storms Thursday night. Lows dip down to about 74, mainly clear skies. Temperatures above average Friday and Saturday with highs in the low 90s. Thunderstorms both days. I'm meteorologist Paul Frombly. Right now, 79.

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2: Here's your KILJ forecast for Southeast Iowa. Lows dip down to about 75 overnight under partly cloudy skies, southwesterly winds 8 to 15 miles per hour. Lots of sunshine Thursday, highs level off around 93. Slight chance of thunderstorms Thursday night, lows dip down to about 74, mainly clear skies. Temps a bit above average Friday and Saturday with highs in the low 90s. Storms possible both days. I'm meteorologist Paul Frombly. Currently 79.

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1: Team USA has defeated Bosnia and Herzegovina in the World Cup round of 32 with a 2-0 victory in Santa Clara, California. It marks the first time the U.S. has moved on from the first knockout round since 2002. The U.S. now faces Belgium for the round of 16 on Monday in Seattle. They'll likely face Belgium without star player Folarin Balogun, who was called for a controversial red card in the 64th minute. Former Senate Majority Leader Mitch McConnell was reportedly found unconscious at his home in Washington, D.C. on June 14th after a possible heart attack. Multiple outlets are citing emergency services audio from that day. The office of the 84-year-old Republican from Kentucky confirms he was hospitalized on June 14th, but is not addressing the new reports. McConnell is retiring from the Senate at the end of this year. He's not returned to the Senate since his latest health incident. The FBI says some of the ransom notes in the Nancy Guthrie case were fake, but others are still being investigated. That's according to the FBI's Phoenix office. This contradicts an earlier report from Reuters, which cited an FBI source as saying none of them were genuine. Two ransom notes were reported in early February, just days after the 84-year-old mother of Today Show host Savannah Guthrie disappeared from her home in southern Arizona. The first demanded millions in cryptocurrency. The second claimed she had died. U.S. officials are in Qatar for talks focused on peace negotiations with Iran, but they're not expected to meet directly with Iranian representatives. Instead, U.S. Special Envoy Steve Witkoff and President Trump's son-in-law Jared Kushner will be meeting with Pakistani and Qatari mediators. A spokesman for Qatar's foreign ministry said no meetings or direct talks between the U.S. and Iran are currently scheduled. This after President Trump and the White House said the Iranians had requested a high-level meeting. Iran has said their officials are in Qatar for meetings and technical talks with mediators on the implementation of a recently signed memorandum of understanding with the U.S., including the unfreezing of some Iranian assets. I'm Tammy Trujillo. Recent polling shows Republicans are holding the edge in the battle for a majority in the U.S. Senate. More on that story from Scott Carr.
2: According to a New York Times and Siena poll, that's despite Democrats remaining competitive in six key Senate battleground states. Democrats lead the Senate races in North Carolina and Maine, while the candidates in Texas are currently tied at 47% each. The poll says Republicans hold a slim lead over Democrats in Iowa, Alaska, and Ohio. Democrats would have to net four seats in the upcoming election in November to take control of the upper chamber. I'm Scott Carr in Washington.
1: A Harvard University professor is being tapped to lead a White House UFO council. Avi Loeb, who is known for his polarizing theories about extraterrestrial life, will join a team studying the national security risks of UFOs. It comes as part of the Trump administration's efforts to declassify highly requested information surrounding UFOs, which the U.S. government refers to as unidentified anomalous phenomena. The council will report to a newly established UAP governance board, which will be overseen by the Office of the Director of National Intelligence. Negotiations continue in the hopes of avoiding a strike by union workers on Broadway. Liz Warner has details.
3: On Tuesday, more than 250 cleaners with a 32BJ SEIU voted to authorize a strike for the first time in two decades. A work stoppage would impact around 30 theaters with major productions like Wicked and The Lion King. Workers are calling for a new contract that keeps up with the cost of living. This comes as Broadway has been boasting record earnings for the 2025-26 season, bringing in nearly $2 billion in ticket sales. In New York, I'm Liz Warner.
1: AAA is projecting that more than 72 million Americans will travel over the Independence Day holiday period this year. That would set a new record, but it's only a 0.5% increase from last year as rising inflationary pressures take a toll. The holiday period goes through July 5th, with many Americans expected to travel at least 50 miles from home. I'm Tammy Trujillo.
4: Mainly clear skies overnight with a low of 75. Winds out of the south, 8 to 15 miles per hour. Thursday, 92. Partly cloudy skies Thursday night. Slight chance of thunderstorms. Lows dip down to about 73. I'm meteorologist Paul Trombley. Right now, it's 79 degrees.

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75 overnight under mainly clear skies. Southerly winds 8 to 15 miles per hour. Thursday, 92. Partly cloudy Thursday night. Slight chance for storms, 73. I'm meteorologist Paul Trombley. Currently, it's 79 degrees.

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2: Here's your updated forecast brought to you by Quickstar, supporting local weather and communities across the state. Lows level off around 75 overnight under mainly clear skies. Winds out of the south, 8 to 15 miles per hour. Mainly sunny skies Thursday. High temperatures reach up to 92. Partly cloudy skies Thursday night. Slight chance of thunderstorms. Lows level off around 73. Slight chance of thunderstorms Friday and Saturday with highs in the low 90s. I'm meteorologist Paul Frombly. Right now, it's 79 degrees.

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1: Team USA has defeated Bosnia and Herzegovina in the World Cup round of 32 with a 2-0 victory in Santa Clara, California. It marks the first time the U.S. has moved on from the first knockout round since 2002. The U.S. now faces Belgium for the round of 16 on Monday in Seattle. They'll likely face Belgium without star player Folarin Balogun, who was called for a controversial red card in the 64th minute. A heat wave is impacting millions across the eastern part of the U.S. as the 4th of July weekend approaches. The most extreme temperatures are in the Great Lakes region, including parts of Wisconsin, Ohio, Michigan, and Illinois. Much of the East Coast is now seeing dangerous heat levels as well, with temperatures in Washington and New York quite possibly hitting near the 100 mark. Major cities across the region like Philadelphia and Boston are set to be affected as well. Recent polling shows Republicans are holding the edge in the battle for a majority in the U.S. Senate. More on that story from Scott Carr.
2: According to a New York Times and Siena poll, that's despite Democrats remaining competitive in six key Senate battleground states. Democrats lead the Senate races in North Carolina and Maine, while the candidates in Texas are currently tied at 47% each. The poll says Republicans hold a slim lead over Democrats in Iowa, Alaska, and Ohio. Democrats would have to net four seats in the upcoming election in November to take control of the upper chamber. I'm Scott Carr in Washington.
1: AAA is projecting that more than 72 million Americans will travel over the Independence Day holiday period this year. That would set a new record, but it's only a 0.5% increase from last year as rising inflationary pressures take a toll. According to AAA, most travelers will hit the road as more than 61 million people are expected to drive to their destinations, most traveling at least 50 miles from home. Air travel remains steady, while cruising and other modes of transportation are also seeing growth. The holiday travel period goes through Sunday, July 5th. I'm Tammy Trujillo. Vice President J.D. Vance is praising the military as the country gets ready to celebrate its 250th anniversary. Mark Mayfield has details.
3: He spoke at the Naval Air Station Oceana in Virginia Beach, Virginia, Wednesday morning.
4: Part of the reason why we, in our political leadership, are able to do what we do is because the world over, bad guys and good guys, friends and foes, allies and enemies, are afraid of you.
3: He told the troops he's grateful for all of them willing to put on the uniform to protect the country. Vance added they make it possible for Americans to pursue the American dream. He also praised President Trump, saying he has given the military clearly defined missions and the tools needed to accomplish them. I'm Mark Mayfield.
1: A Harvard University professor is being tapped to lead a White House UFO council. Avi Loeb, known for his polarizing theories about extraterrestrial life, will join a team studying the national security risks of UFOs. It comes as part of the Trump administration's efforts to declassify highly requested information surrounding UFOs, which the U.S. government refers to as unidentified anomalous phenomena. The council will report to a newly established UAP governance board, which will be overseen by the Office of the Director of National Intelligence. Negotiations continue in the hopes of avoiding a strike by union workers on Broadway. That story from Liz Warner.
5: On Tuesday, more than 250 cleaners with a 32BJ SEIU voted to authorize a strike for the first time in two decades. A work stoppage would impact around 30 theaters with major productions like Wicked and The Lion King. Workers are calling for a new contract that keeps up with the cost of living. This comes as Broadway has been boasting record earnings for the 2025-26 season, bringing in nearly $2 billion in ticket sales. In New York, I'm Liz Warner.
1: Sony will stop making physical game discs for PlayStations starting in January 2028. After that, all new games will only be available in digital format. The Switch won't affect games already released on disc. I'm Tammy Trujillo.
6: 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Lows around 75 overnight under mainly clear skies, winds out of the south, 8 to 15 miles per hour. Daytime highs approaching 92 Thursday, mainly clear skies. Slight chance of thunderstorms. Thursday night, lows dip down to about 73. Temps a bit above average Friday and Saturday with highs in the low 90s. Storms possible both days. I'm meteorologist Paul Trombley. Currently, it's 77 degrees.

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Mainly clear skies overnight with a low of 75. Winds out of the south, 8 to 15 miles per hour. Thursday, 92. Partly cloudy skies Thursday night. Slight chance of thunderstorms. Lows dip down to about 73. I'm meteorologist Paul Trombley. Right now, it's 77 degrees.

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2: 75 overnight under mainly clear skies, southerly winds 8 to 15 miles per hour. Thursday, 92. Partly cloudy Thursday night, slight chance for storms, 73. I'm meteorologist Paul Trombley. Currently 77.

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on a warm summer's evening, on a train bound for nowhere, I met up with a gambler. We were both too tired to sleep, so we took turns of staring

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1: The latest round of talks between the U.S. and Iran have ended with no major developments, but officials in Qatar claim there was positive progress made in the talks that wrapped up Wednesday in Doha. Negotiators for the two countries reportedly spent both days discussing the Strait of Hormuz and unfreezing Iranian funds. President Trump said Wednesday the two sides were making progress and told reporters that the denuclearization of Iran is moving along well. The next meeting between the U.S. and Iran will take place after the funeral for Iran's late supreme leader, Ayatollah Khamenei, who's due to be buried next week. Team USA beat Bosnia and Herzegovina in the World Cup round of 32 in Santa Clara, California on Wednesday night. The 2-0 victory marks the first time the U.S. has moved on from the first knockout round since 2002. The U.S. next faces Belgium for the round of 16 on Monday in Seattle. The Justice Department is directing its staff to bring fraud charges in alleged cases of birth terrorism. It's in response to the Supreme Court's birthright citizenship ruling on Tuesday. Following that 6-3 ruling against, the DOJ's Office of the Deputy Attorney General says investigation and prosecution of birth terrorism schemes should be prioritized by all criminal division staff. The Migration Policy Institute claims up to 26,000 babies born annually in the U.S. can be attributed to birth terrorism. Birth tourism is illegal, but the DOJ is telling prosecutors to explore related statutes like wire fraud and money laundering when pursuing cases. Actor Danny Glover is opening up about his Alzheimer's disease diagnosis. He revealed in an exclusive interview with NBC's Today Show that he's been living with the disease now for several years. The 79-year-old actor and his family provided a glimpse into what life is now like for the 4-time Emmy winner, who shared that as the disease advances, things are going to be different and changing. Glover's working with the Alzheimer's Association as he navigates the progressive neurodegenerative disorder. I'm Tammy Trujillo. AAA is projecting that more than 72 million Americans will travel during the Independence Day holiday period this year. Mark Mayfield has details.
2: The holiday travel sets another record, but it's only a 0.5% increase from last year's as rising inflationary pressures take a toll. The travel period started on Saturday, June 27th, and goes through Sunday, July 5th, with many Americans expected to travel at least 50 miles from home. According to AAA, most travelers will hit the road, as more than 61 million travelers are projected to drive to their destinations. Air travel remains steady, while cruising and other modes of transportation see the strongest growth. I'm Mark Mayfield.
1: The FBI says some of the ransom notes in the Nancy Guthrie case were fake, but others are still under investigation. That's according to the FBI's Phoenix office. This contradicts an earlier report from Reuters that cited an FBI source saying none of them were genuine. Two ransom notes were reported in early February, just days after the 84-year-old mother of Today Show host Savannah Guthrie disappeared from her home in southern Arizona. The first one demanded millions in cryptocurrency. The second claimed she had died. Negotiations continue in hopes of avoiding a strike by union workers on Broadway. That story from Liz Warner.
3: On Tuesday, more than 250 cleaners with a 32BJ SEIU voted to authorize a strike for the first time in two decades. A work stoppage would impact around 30 theaters with major productions like Wicked and The Lion King. Workers are calling for a new contract that keeps up with the cost of living. This comes as Broadway has been boasting record earnings for the 2025-26 season, bringing in nearly $2 billion in ticket sales. In New York, I'm Liz Warner.
1: Sony will stop making physical game discs for its PlayStations starting in January of 2028. After that, all new games will only be available in digital format. The Switch won't affect games already released on disc. I'm Tammy Trujillo.
4: Here's your KILJ forecast for Southeast Iowa. Lows dip down to about 75 overnight under mainly clear skies. Winds out of the southwest, 8 to 15 miles per hour. Mainly clear again Thursday. Daytime highs approaching 92. Slight chance for storms. Thursday night, lows level off around 73, partly cloudy. Temperatures above average Friday and Saturday with highs in the low 90s. Storms both days. I'm meteorologist Paul Trombley. Right now, 77.

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1: Make plans now for a big 4th of July celebration in Morningside as the community marks America's 250th birthday with a full day of hometown fun. On Saturday, July 4th, start your morning with the Legion Pancake Breakfast at 6:30, then spend the day enjoying food vendors, the Firecracker Frog Jump, Quilt Show, Small Engine Display, Face Painting, Big Wheel Races, the Lambert Flower Show, Water Balloon Toss, Baby Crawl, and Totter Trot, Train Rides, Toilet Bowl Races, and a Bench Press Competition. Don't miss the mile-long parade at 3 o'clock, followed by the Horseshoe Tournament and the Methodist Ice Cream Social. The fun keeps going into the evening with a foam party, live DJ music, prize giveaways, and a skydiver carrying the American flag. And when the sun goes down, look to the sky for Southeast Iowa's best fireworks at dusk. Celebrate freedom, family, and community this 4th of July in Morningside. 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

Here's your KILJ forecast for Southeast Iowa. Lows dip down to about 75 overnight under mainly clear skies, southwesterly winds 8 to 15 miles per hour. Mainly sunny Thursday, highs level off around 92. Partly cloudy skies Thursday night, slight chance of thunderstorms, lows dip down to about 73. Temperatures above average Friday and Saturday with highs in the low 90s, storms both days. I'm meteorologist Paul Trombley. Right now, it's 77 degrees.

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2: Mainly clear skies overnight with a low of 75. Winds out of the south, 8 to 15 miles per hour. Thursday, 92. Partly cloudy skies Thursday night. Slight chance of thunderstorms. Lows dip down to about 73. I'm meteorologist Paul Trombley. Right now, it's 77 degrees.

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1: The United States is moving on to the next round of the World Cup. The Stars and Stripes shut out Bosnia 2-0 from Santa Clara. Balerin Balogun netted a goal just before the half, but picked up a red card early in the second. Malik Tillman doubled America's lead with a precision free kick in the 82nd minute. Team USA faces Belgium in the round of 16 from Seattle on Monday. The latest round of talks between the U.S. and Iran has ended with no major developments. Tammy Trujillo reports.
2: Officials in Qatar, though, claim there was positive progress in the talks that wrapped up Wednesday in Doha. Negotiators for the two countries reportedly spent both days discussing the Strait of Hormuz and unfreezing Iranian funds. President Trump said Wednesday the two sides were making progress and told reporters that, quote, the denuclearization of Iran is moving along well. The next meeting between the U.S. and Iran will take place after the funeral for Iran's late supreme leader, Ayatollah Khamenei, who is due to be buried next week. I'm Tammy Trujillo.
1: The Trump administration is issuing emergency orders for a mid-Atlantic power grid due to this week's heat wave. Scott Carr has more from Washington.
3: The U.S. Energy Department says it wants to maximize output as all-time heat records are expected to be broken across the East Coast for at least the next couple of days. Energy Secretary Chris Wright has issued orders to dispatch more power generation from several fossil fuel plants during periods of high demand. Wright says the directive will ensure Americans have reliable power across the mid-Atlantic to cool their homes. I'm Scott Carr in Washington.
1: Search and rescue teams are still combing through the rubble in Venezuela, where last week's earthquakes killed over 2,000 people and injured over 10,000. The quakes toppled entire condominiums in the heavily populated northern part of the country. The number of missing stands in the tens of thousands. And the CDC is working to determine the source of a parasitic illness linked to explosive diarrhea in multiple states. According to the CDC, at least 145 cases of cyclosporiasis have been reported across 17 states. I'm Mark Nayfield. President Trump was in North Dakota Wednesday paying tribute to a man that he believes embodied the heart and soul of America. Trump was in the city of Medora for the dedication of the Theodore Roosevelt Presidential Library.
4: On the steps of the Burning Hills, we dedicate a living monument to a legend, a statesman, a soldier, frontiersman.
1: Trump called the 26th president of the U.S. a true American hero. Trump was accompanied by several dignitaries, including Interior Secretary Doug Burgum, who previously served as the governor of North Dakota. Trump took the new Air Force One on its maiden voyage to travel to North Dakota. Federal Reserve Chairman Kevin Warsh says inflation risks have declined over the last few weeks. This is due to energy prices dropping following the U.S. and Iran signing a memorandum of understanding to end the ongoing war last month. According to Warsh, the central bank still has more work to do, but will stay independent regardless of what President Trump wants. He made the comments while speaking at a gathering of central bankers in Portugal. Vice President J.D. Vance is praising the military as the country gets ready to celebrate its 250th anniversary. He spoke at the Naval Air Station Oceana in Virginia Beach, Virginia, yesterday morning.
5: Part of the reason why we, in our political leadership, are able to do what we do is because the world over, bad guys and good guys, friends and foes, allies and enemies, are afraid of you.
1: He told the troops he's grateful for all of them willing to put on the uniform to protect the country. And new details are emerging about the daring mask-clad pair who climbed the spire at Manhattan's Empire State Building on Wednesday. Originally thought to be protesters before revealed to be lovebirds, Ivan Birkus proposed to Angela Nicolau 1,400 feet in the air before their arrest. At the top, they unfurled a banner that read, "When the power of love beats the love of power, the world knows peace." The Russian natives are both experienced skyscraper climbers with over 1 million followers on social media. They live in New York City. I'm Mark Mayfield.
6: Mainly clear overnight with a low of 75. Southwesterly winds 8 to 15 miles per hour. Thursday, highs level off around 92. Lows around 73. Thursday night, slight chance for storms. I'm meteorologist Paul Frombly. Currently 75.

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1: 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Celebrate America's 250th birthday in Mount Pleasant with this year's pleasantly patriotic 4th of July celebration. Inviting you to celebrate the Mount Pleasant 4th of July is MPC Enterprises, Lineage Logistics, Lomont Molding, McKay Mitchell Envelope, and H&R Block.
2: Well, my daddy left home when I was 3, and he didn't leave much to Ma and me, just this old guitar and an empty bottle of booze. Now, I don't blame him because he run and hid, but the meanest thing that he ever did was before he left, he went and named me Sue. Well, he must have thought that it was quite a joke, and it got a lot of laughs from lots of folks. Seems I had to fight my whole life through. Some gal would giggle and I'd get red, and some guy'd laugh and I'd bust his head. I'll tell you, life ain't easy for a boy named Sue.

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He was big and bent and gray and old, and I looked at him and my blood ran cold, and I

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But I busted a chair right across his teeth, and we crashed through the wall and into the street, kicking and a gouging in the mud and the blood and the beer. I tell you, I've fought tougher men, but I really can't remember when. He kicked like a mule and he bit like a crocodile. 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He went for his gun and I pulled mine first. He stood there looking at me and I saw him smile. And he said, son, this world is rough, and if a man's gonna make it, he's gotta be tough. And I know I wouldn't be there to help you along. So I give you that name and I said goodbye. I knew you'd have to get tough or die. And it's that name that helped to make you strong. Yeah. He said, now you just fought one hell of a fight, and I know you hate me and you got the right to kill me now, and I wouldn't blame you if you do. But you ought to thank me before I die for the gravel in your guts and the spit in the eye, cause I'm the that named you Sue. Yeah, what could I do? What could I do?

0: 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And if I ever have a son, I think I'm gonna name him Bill or George, anything but Sue. I still ain't that man.
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Here's your KILJ forecast for Southeast Iowa. Lows dip down to about 75 overnight under mainly clear skies. Winds out of the southwest, 8 to 15 miles per hour. Mainly clear again Thursday. Daytime highs approaching 92. Slight chance for storms Thursday night. Lows level off around 73, partly cloudy. Temperatures above average Friday and Saturday with highs in the low 90s. Storms both days. I'm meteorologist Paul Trombley. Right now, 75.

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4: Here's your KILJ forecast for Southeast Iowa. Lows dip down to about 75 overnight under mainly clear skies, southwesterly winds 8 to 15 miles per hour. Mainly sunny Thursday, highs level off around 92. Partly cloudy skies Thursday night, slight chance of thunderstorms, lows dip down to about 73. Temperatures above average Friday and Saturday with highs in the low 90s, storms both days. I'm meteorologist Paul Frombly. Currently, it's 75 degrees.

I wonder if you're lost in the night. You know, someone said that the world's a stage and each must play a part. Fate had me playing in love with you as my sweetheart. Act one was where we met. I loved you at first glance. You read your lines so cleverly and never missed a cue. Then came act two. You seemed to change, you acted strange, and why I've never known. Honey, you lied when you said you loved me, and I had no cause to doubt you. But I'd rather go on hearing your lies than to go on living without you. Now the stage is bare, and I'm standing there with emptiness all around. And if he won't come back to me, then they can bring the curtain down.

0: This is information from around the world on KILJ.
1: The Justice Department is directing its staff to bring fraud charges in alleged cases of birth tourism. More from Mark Mayfield.
2: This is in response to the Supreme Court's birthright citizenship ruling on Tuesday. Following the 6-3 ruling, the DOJ's Office of the Deputy Attorney General says investigation and prosecution of birth tourism schemes should be prioritized by all criminal division staff. The Migration Policy Institute claims up to 26,000 babies born annually in the U.S. could be attributed to birth tourism. Birth tourism is illegal, but the DOJ tells prosecutors to explore related statutes, such as wire fraud and money laundering, when pursuing cases. I'm Mark Mayfield.
1: The latest round of talks between the U.S. and Iran have ended with no major developments. More from Tammy Trujillo.
3: Officials in Qatar, though, claim there was positive progress in the talks that wrapped up Wednesday in Doha. Negotiators for the two countries reportedly spent both days discussing the Strait of Hormuz and unfreezing Iranian funds. President Trump said Wednesday the two sides were making progress and told reporters that, quote, the denuclearization of Iran is moving along well. The next meeting between the U.S. and Iran will take place after the funeral for Iran's late supreme leader, Ayatollah Khamenei, who is due to be buried next week. I'm Tammy Trujillo.
1: The government's June jobs report will be released today, a day earlier than normal due to the upcoming July 4th holiday. Most analysts expect to see that 115,000 jobs were added last month. New details are emerging about the daring mask-clad pair who climbed the spire at Manhattan's Empire State Building Wednesday. More from Liz Warner.
4: First thought to be protesters before revealed to be lovebirds, Yvonne Birkus proposed to Angela Nicolau 1,400 feet in the air prior to their arrest by the NYPD. At the top, they had unfurled a banner that read, "When the power of love beats the love of power, the world knows peace."
1: I'm Michael Kastner. After telling everyone he had been missing since March due to hospital treatment for depression, New Jersey Congressman Tom Keene Jr. introduced a bill Wednesday focused on mental health. Levon Putney with more.
5: The Mental Health Parity Enforcement and Funding Act is meant to give the Labor Department power to make sure health insurers offer plans that have the same level of coverage for mental health as physical health. The 57-year-old congressman just spent the last 3 months out of the public eye while getting treated for depression and says he's always been a supporter of mental health care and helped push mental health parity during his time in the New Jersey legislature. Now, Kane says he believed in the cause then and understands it in a far more personal way now. I'm Levon Putney.
1: A new study from Rutgers University is finding that rats are evolving and beating traditional forms of extermination. Lizzie Radabale reports.
6: The team of researchers collected nearly 300 rats and mice from New York City pest control companies and tested for mutations making the rodents resistant to typical chemical repellents. More than 80% of the sample mice and 30% of rats tested positive for at least one mutation to rodenticide, which is the most commonly used poison in the U.S. Researchers say mice were more likely to have mutations than rats because rats tend to be more cautious around bait, making them less prone to be poisoned.
1: At the box office this holiday weekend, Minions and Monsters is expected to come out on top. Here's Scott Carr.
7: Okay, action!
8: The seventh installment of the Despicable Me franchise is projected to make $80 million over the five-day holiday period.
9: I know the scariest monsters. Don't be scared, though. They're such good guys. Just try not to look too delicious.
8: Also new this weekend is Young Washington, expected to bring in 15 to 20 million in its debut. Meanwhile, Toy Story 5 is expected to make between 35 and 45 million in its third weekend.
1: I'm Michael Kastner.
10: Highs level off around 92 today under mainly sunny skies, southwest winds, 8 to 15 miles per hour. Partly cloudy tonight, slight chance of thunderstorms, lows dip down to about 73. I'm meteorologist Paul Trombley. Currently 73.

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Daytime highs approaching 92 today. Under mainly sunny skies, southwest winds 8 to 15 miles per hour. Partly cloudy skies tonight. Slight chance of thunderstorms. Lows dip down to about 73. I'm meteorologist Paul Frombly. Right now, it's 73 degrees.

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3: Here's your KILJ forecast for Southeast Iowa. Mainly sunny today with highs around 92. Southwesterly winds 8 to 15 miles per hour. Slight chance of thunderstorms tonight. Lows dip down to about 73. Partly cloudy skies. Chance of thunderstorms tomorrow. High temperatures reach up to 91. Sunshine mixed with clouds at times. Highs around 91 Saturday with a chance for storms 91 Sunday. I'm meteorologist Paul Frombly. Right now, it's 73 degrees.

as I write this letter. Here's hoping you're thinking of me. My mind's made up. So long.

Ladies and gentlemen listening across Southeast Iowa and this great nation, we invite you to pause and reflect as KILJ proudly brings you our national anthem, the Star-Spangled Banner.

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1: This is information from around the world on KILJ.
2: The latest round of talks between the U.S. and Iran is over. Officials in Qatar claimed there was positive progress in the talks that wrapped up Wednesday in Doha. Negotiators for the two countries reportedly spent both days discussing the Strait of Hormuz and unfreezing Iranian funds. The Justice Department is investigating alleged cases of birth tourism. This is in response to the Supreme Court's birthright citizenship ruling on Tuesday. Following the 6-3 ruling, the DOJ's Office of the Deputy Attorney General says investigation and prosecution of birth tourism schemes should be prioritized by all criminal division staff. At least 10 people are dead after a massive missile and drone strike on Ukraine. More from Mark Mayfield.
3: The strikes targeted the capital, Kyiv, and several other regions across the country. Russia says it targeted military, fuel, and energy facilities, and civilians spent the night in shelters. Ukrainian officials say that residential buildings were also destroyed. This latest attack comes as Ukraine has been stepping up drone attacks on energy and military industrial facilities deep inside Russia. I'm Mark Mayfield.
2: America is celebrating its birthday, but babies will be getting the presents in the form of Trump accounts. More from Rory O'Neill.
4: Included in last year's One Big Beautiful Bill, Trump accounts officially launch on the 4th of July. Millions of families have already signed up for what's technically known as a 530A account. They provide U.S. citizens born between 2025 and 2028 with a one-time $1,000 contribution from the federal government. That money cannot be withdrawn until the child turns 18. I'm Rory O'Neill.
2: The United States is headed to the next round of the World Cup. The Stars and Stripes shut out Bosnia 2-0 from Santa Clara. Team USA will face Belgium on Monday. I'm Michael Kastner. After telling everyone he had been missing since March due to hospital treatment for depression, New Jersey Congressman Tom Keene Jr. introduced a bill Wednesday focused on mental health. Levon Putney with more.
5: The Mental Health Parity Enforcement and Funding Act is meant to give the Labor Department power to make sure health insurers offer plans that have the same level of coverage for mental health as physical health. The 57-year-old congressman just spent the last 3 months out of the public eye while getting treated for depression and says he's always been a supporter of mental health care and helped push mental health parity during his time in the New Jersey legislature. Now, Kane says he believed in the cause then and understands it in a far more personal way now. I'm Levon Putney.
2: A new study from Rutgers University is finding that rats are evolving and beating traditional forms of extermination. Lizzie Radabali reports.
6: The team of researchers collected nearly 300 rats and mice from New York City pest control companies and tested for mutations making the rodents resistant to typical chemical repellents. More than 80% of the sample mice and 30% of rats tested positive for at least one mutation to rodenticide, which is the most commonly used poison in the U.S. Researchers say mice were more likely to have mutations than rats because rats tend to be more cautious around bait, making them less prone to be poisoned.
2: At the box office this holiday weekend, Minions and Monsters is expected to come out on top. Here's Scott Carr.
7: Okay, action!
8: The seventh installment of the Despicable Me franchise is projected to make $80 million over the five-day holiday period.
9: I know the scariest monsters. Don't be scared, though. They're such good guys. Just try not to look too delicious.
8: Also new this weekend is Young Washington, expected to bring in 15 to 20 million in its debut. Meanwhile, Toy Story 5 is expected to make between 35 and 45 million in its third weekend.
2: I'm Michael Kastner.
10: USMCA statement. Hello, everyone. I'm Mark Dorenkamp with Agribusiness News on Brownfield. Pioneer didn't become the number one corn and soybean seed brand in the U.S. without earning that title. But they're not finished. They'll keep doing what it takes to stay number one. Trade Representative Jamison Greer says the United States isn't renewing the U.S.-Mexico-Canada agreement in its current form and will pursue changes. Greg Dowd, the CEO of the National Milk Producers Federation and a former chief ag negotiator, says it's the next stage in the process and how the agreement was designed.
11: What this really does is kick into now an annual review process. And from there, the honest answer is it's a negotiation.
10: All three countries met virtually Wednesday to conduct a joint review of the agreement. Dowd says Canada needs to be held accountable for how it administers dairy tariff rate quotas.
11: They tend to allocate those tariffs to folks that won't utilize the tariff. And that's not how you do this. And that's not what was agreed to. And they know it.
10: The U.S. Meat Export Federation says the Trump administration's announcement not to extend USMCA did not come as a surprise. But Joe Sheely says there's an opportunity to expand market access in Canada, but any disruption with Mexico is problematic.
12: We're moving a lot of product now there now as center of the plate items, high quality items sold at retail and in food service. And so we want the opportunity to continue that growth. That's been really critical for us.
10: The USDA is investing $500 million to increase domestic fertilizer production.
13: We want fertilizer plants built in America.
10: Ag Secretary Brooke Rollins says the Fertilizer Investment and Expansion for Long-Term Domestic Supply program will help finance new and expand existing U.S. fertilizer facilities.
13: It will prioritize project readiness. It will prioritize financial viability. We will look at private investment that's already in the project or coming into the project, and of course, measurable production outlines.
10: Weather is expected to be the primary market driver for grain prices now that USDA has released planted acreage and quarterly grain stocks updates. Compeer Financial ag economist Megan Roberts tells Brownfield the transition into a weather market began more than a month ago.
14: Just in the absence of some other news, and we've seen this deterioration of some prices really since mid-May, end of May, all the way now through into the end of June, moving into July.
10: She says national crop condition ratings reflect a strong start to the growing season for many corn and soybean farmers.
14: And that can cause some bearishness to the market.
10: And the domestic soybean crush continues to hang around some lofty levels. The USDA says 213 million bushels of beans were used for meal and oil production in May, down 5 million on the month, but up 9 million on the year. I'm Mark Dorenkamp with Brownfield Ag News.
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1: 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Farm women face challenges in three key areas: childcare, ensuring safety on the farm, and looking out for the viability of the farm business. The New York Center for Agricultural Medicine and Health put together a panel to talk about that recently, and Florence Beacott from Penn State University Extension observed,
2: "So I think there is like the weight on women's shoulders. We are seen as the caregivers of our families and of society. But at some point, who is there to help the helpers? I think that's the important question."
1: Beacott says farm women are often seen as caretakers, even though many are actively involved in the farming business.
2: "When you don't have the resources that you need to be successful, we can tell each other and be supportive all day long. But if you don't have access to the childcare that you need, for example, at the end of the day, it wears down on people."
1: And says Beacott, there's a price to be paid when farm women lack the help and support they need to pull it off.
2: "When we have conversations about the future of agriculture in rural areas, if we don't have that social and physical infrastructure in our rural communities, it makes it hard to attract and retain people. And to have families who want to move there and stay there are able to stay where they grew up."
1: Another panelist weighs in tomorrow. That's Farm to Fork. I'm Daryl Anderson.

0: This is Radio Iowa. The Hamilton County Sheriff says a wrong-way driver caused a head-on crash Wednesday afternoon on Highway 20 near Webster City. Both drivers were killed. No names were released. KTIV-TV reports a tornado touched down last night in northwest Iowa's Woodbury County near Smithland. There was damage to cropland and a cemetery in the town of Odo. No one's reported hurt. A northwest Iowa community hit by historic flooding 2 years ago is getting $22 million from FEMA to buy out 104 homes. Rock Valley City Manager Tom Van Monen says the home buyout program isn't designed for immediate relief.
1: We're finally in a position to help the people that were so devastated by the flooding back in 2024. So we're really hitting the ground running.
0: Van Monen says the next few weeks will be spent finishing paperwork before demolition of the properties can start. Rock Valley originally planned to buy out 147 properties, though some homeowners have already rebuilt their houses or sold them. This is Radio Iowa.
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1: From your Southeast Iowa Information Center, I'm Allison Jacobs. Another dangerously hot day is ahead for Southeast Iowa, and forecasters are urging residents to take precautions as the heat continues to build. The National Weather Service says afternoon heat index values are expected to reach 100 to 105 degrees across the region today, with overnight temperatures only dropping into the mid to upper 70s, offering little relief from the heat. An extreme heat warning remains in effect through this evening. The prolonged stretch of heat can be dangerous for anyone spending time outdoors, especially those without access to air conditioning. Officials recommend drinking plenty of water, taking frequent breaks if working outside, and never leaving children or pets unattended in vehicles. There is some relief in the forecast. Thunderstorm chances increase Friday and continue through the 4th of July weekend. While the rain could help cool temperatures, some storms may become strong to severe. Stay tuned to KILJ for the latest forecasts and any watches or warnings as the holiday weekend approaches. Iowa drivers are seeing little change at the gas pump this week. According to AAA, the average price for regular unleaded gasoline in Iowa is now $3.53 per gallon, down 1 cent from last week. Prices remain 57 cents higher than this time last year. The national average sits at $3.85 per gallon, a decrease of 8 cents from last week. Diesel prices saw a much larger drop. The statewide average fell 17 cents this week to $4.35 per gallon. That's 49 cents below the national average of $4.84 per gallon, although still well above last year's Iowa average of $3.58. Crude oil prices also moved lower this week. West Texas Intermediate crude dropped $2.37 to $68.06 per barrel, while Brent crude fell $2.91 to $71.10 per barrel. Meanwhile, natural gas prices slipped 3 cents at the Henry Hub benchmark and are now $3.21 per million British thermal units. AAA reminds motorists looking to save money on fuel to practice energy efficiency driving habits, with additional fuel saving tips available through the U.S. Department of Energy. An Ottumwa physician has agreed to surrender his Iowa medical license following allegations that he failed to comply with an order from state regulators. According to the Iowa Board of Medicine, Dr. Akhtar Ashraf, who was first licensed to practice medicine in Iowa in 1990, has been under investigation since 2023. Ashraf's practice includes diagnostic radiology. Board records show that in June of 2025, Ashraf was issued a confidential order requiring him to undergo a clinical competency evaluation within 30 days. The board has not publicly disclosed why that evaluation was ordered. Regulators recently alleged that Ashraf failed to comply with the order or schedule the required evaluation. According to the board, the 80-year-old physician has since informed officials that he is retiring from the practice of medicine in Iowa and wishes to voluntarily surrender his medical license. The Iowa Board of Medicine is expected to consider the license surrender as part of its disciplinary proceedings. As Southeast Iowa continues to deal with dangerous summer heat, experts say the hot weather is taking a toll on more than just people. It's also putting stress on gardens, landscapes, and farm fields. According to Iowa State University Extension, most plants begin to slow their growth once temperatures climb above 86 degrees. Vegetable gardens are often among the first to show signs of heat stress. Crops like lettuce and spinach may bolt, while tomatoes and peppers can drop blossoms or delay producing fruit during extended periods of hot weather. Gardeners are encouraged to check soil moisture often and water early in the morning to reduce evaporation. Newly planted trees, shrubs, and flowers, along with container plants and hanging baskets, need extra attention because they dry out much more quickly. In fact, plants in containers may need watering twice a day during extreme heat. Adding a layer of organic mulch can help conserve moisture and keep roots cooler. Extension specialists also remind gardeners to take care of themselves by working during the cooler parts of the day, drinking plenty of water, and taking frequent breaks while working outdoors. New data released by the U.S. Treasury indicates that approximately 7.5 million Americans have claimed the federal no tax on tips deduction since the provision took effect. According to the Treasury Department, those claiming the deduction have received an average tax deduction of more than $7,000, with nearly 90% of filers reporting incomes below $100,000. The deduction allows eligible workers to deduct up to $25,000 in qualified tip income from their federal taxes, potentially reducing their taxable income. Iowa Congresswoman Marionette Miller Meeks highlighted the figures in a statement this week, saying she supported the Working Families Tax Cuts legislation that included the no tax on tips provision. She said the policy provides financial relief for workers in industries such as restaurants, hospitality, and other service occupations where tips make up a significant portion of earnings. Supporters of the tax deduction say it allows tipped workers to keep more of their income and provides additional financial flexibility for everyday expenses such as groceries, childcare, and household bills. The U.S. Treasury reports millions of eligible workers have already taken advantage of the deduction during the current tax year. The Mount Pleasant Community Band will help kick off Mount Pleasant's celebration of America's 250th birthday with a free patriotic concert this evening. The performance begins at 7 p.m. in Central Park and marks the start of the city's celebration of 250 years of America in Mount Pleasant. The evening's program will feature a variety of patriotic favorites and popular music, including Hosts of Freedom, Three Songs of Colonial America, Heartland Heritage, and Where Liberty Dwells. Concertgoers will also enjoy music from John Williams, featuring themes from Star Wars, Jurassic Park, and E.T., along with an 80s medley that includes Thriller, Time After Time, Eye of the Tiger, and You Give Love a Bad Name. The concert will conclude with selections from The Music Man. As a longtime tradition, members of the PEO Sisters will be serving homemade pie during the event tonight, and everyone is invited to bring a lawn chair, relax in the park, and enjoy an evening of music as Mount Pleasant begins its Independence Day celebrations. And now for a look at our notices of death in the area. Sylvester A. Cruzy of Hillsborough passed away Sunday, June 28th. A mass of Christian burial will be held at 10:30 this morning at St. John's the Baptist Catholic Church in Houghton. Burial will be in St. John's Cemetery. Full military rights by the West Point American Legion, Holtz Gears Post 668, and Schmidt's Funeral Home of West Point is assisting the family with arrangements. Online condolences may be made at schmidtsfuneralhomes.com in memory of Sylvester Cruzy. Martin Raymond Marty Phillips, age 70, of Mount Pleasant, passed away Wednesday, April 8th. A memorial service to celebrate Marty's life will be held at 11 a.m. this morning at the Kimsey Funeral Home in Mount Pleasant. Marty's family will greet friends 1 hour prior, beginning at 10 a.m. this morning at the funeral home. Online condolences may be directed to kimseyfh.com for Marty Phillips. Karen Sue Prem Van Brocklin, age 69, of Montrose, formerly of Danville, passed away Tuesday, June 30th. Funeral services for Karen will be held at 10 a.m. Monday at the Long Creek Church. Burial will immediately follow at Long Creek Cemetery. Visitation with the family present will be from 2 to 5 p.m. on Sunday at the Elliott Chapel in New London. Online condolences may be left at ElliottFuneralChapel.com in memory of Karen Van Brocklin. Carol Sue Johnson, age 66, of Dowds, passed away at her home on June 19th. As were Carol's wishes, cremation has taken place. A visitation will be held from 10 to 11 a.m. on Friday, July 10th, that is next Friday, at the Cranston Family Funeral Home in Fairfield, with a brief memorial service to follow. Burial will be held privately in the Evergreen Cemetery in Fairfield. Friends may leave online condolences at CranstonFamilyFuneralHome.com in memory of Carol Johnson. Terry K. Farrell, age 69, of rural Keosauqua, passed away Wednesday, June 24th. A celebration of life will be held from 1 to 5 p.m. Saturday, July 18th, at the Walton Club in Fairfield. The Beener Funeral Home in Fairfield is assisting the family with arrangements. Online condolences may be directed to BeanerFH.com in memory of Terry Farrell. Brian Keith Moe, age 66, of Burlington, passed away Wednesday, July 1st. 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Online condolences may be directed to ElliottFuneralChapel.com for Brian Moe. Georgia L. Sammons, age 78, of Rome, passed away Tuesday, June 30th. Funeral arrangements are pending at the Murphy Funeral Home of Mount Pleasant. Online condolences may be left at murphyfuneralandmonuments.com in memory of Georgia Sammons. That's a look at our Southeast Iowa information. For full stories, head to KILJ.com. I'm Allison Jacobs. 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
4: It's July 2nd, I'm Slayton Swords, and it's time for the sports time with high school baseball. Central League got to celebrate their senior night in style last night against Keokuk, winning 10-4. Mason Sanders slashed a double for three RBIs in the winning effort. The Hawks will fly to Van Buren County tonight at 7 p.m. Van Buren County was walked off by Davis County last night, losing 4-3. Fairfield Flat in Washington last night, 20-5. Ethan Bisgard led the team with five RBIs, while Jackson Coleman and Owen Adam each tapped four RBIs. The Trojans will travel to Burlington tonight at 7:30 p.m. with the conference title on the line. Washington will celebrate senior night tomorrow, July 3rd, against Keokuk at 5:30 p.m. And Mount Pleasant will try the Fort Madison tonight at 7 p.m. Moving on to postseason high school baseball, looking at Class 1A Substate 6, New London will make the trip to Van Buren County at 7 p.m. tomorrow, July 3rd, for postseason play. KILJ 105.5 FM, KILJ.com, will be on the call at the pregame show at 6:45 p.m. Wapello will get a rematch against Highland tomorrow at 5 p.m. from Weingard Field in Burlington. Burlington Notre Dame will host Danville tomorrow at 7 p.m. In Class 2A Substate 4, Minneapolis earned a bye and will await the winner between Monticello and Mid Prairie. Winfield Mountain Union will compete at Mid Prairie against Louisa Muscatine at 5 p.m. to start postseason play tomorrow. Lastly, in Class 2A Substate 5, West Burlington will start their postseason journey at Davis County tomorrow at 5 p.m. against Albia. Moving on to high school softball, West Burlington Notre Dame was crushed by Burlington last night 9-0. The Falcons will fly the Holy Trinity Catholic tonight at 7 p.m. Holy Trinity Catholic breezed past Danville last night, taking the game 8-1. The Bears conclude the regular season with a 9-11 record. Central League's Kenneth Sandoval slugged Keokuk last night to the tune of a home run and five RBIs in a 12-2 victory. The Hawks will participate in the Ottumwa Classic tomorrow. Van Buren County had their senior night spoiled by Centerville last night, losing 13-4. The Warriors finished the regular season with an 11-16 record. Washington thumped Mid Prairie last night 10-0. The Demons will host Keokuk at 7 p.m. for senior night tomorrow. Minneapolis lost to Highland last night 3-2. Avery Bandy clapped a double for two RBIs in the loss. The Bullets will take on Davis County on Tuesday, July 7th in a road doubleheader with game 1 at 5:30 p.m. Mount Pleasant will make the trip to Fort Madison tonight with first pitch at 7 p.m. Panther head coach Curtis Bjork is hoping to use Tuesday night as a springboard against Fort Madison.
5: You know, tonight was a first step of just as far as bringing positive energy and competing, you know, for seven innings. So I'm trying to take the next step down to Fort Madison. You know, they're a quality team that we split with, so we're excited for the opportunity to take that rubber match from them.
4: Waco will welcome New London, the town, tonight at 7 p.m., and Fairfield will make the trip to Burlington tonight at 7:30 p.m. Moving on to high school softball rankings, the Iowa Girls High School Athletic Union released the sixth edition of the softball rankings yesterday, and two of our local teams have entered the top 15. Holy Trinity Catholic is one of the three new teams added to the Class 1A rankings, with the Crusaders rounding out the list. After a slow start to the season, Holy Trinity Catholic has found their stride, collecting their 21st victory last night, marking back-to-back 21 seasons. Sydney Jarvis and Caden Holmes have been a tough 1-2 punch at the plate, with both players batting above 450 and combined for 5 home runs and 64 RBIs. Add in a 1.57 ERA from Jarvis, and the Crusaders are a tough team to beat. And the Southeast Conference is now represented after Burlington broke into the rankings, going from unranked to number 13 in this week's edition. The Greyhounds have won 5 straight, allowing a total of only 2 runs. Kylie Hill has been unstoppable both in the circle and at the plate. Her 100 strikeouts and 1.93 ERA has paired well with her 831 slugging percentage, which includes 5 home runs and 28 RBIs, which leads the team in both categories. Moving on to local athletic camps, Mount Pleasant will be hosting their volleyball camp starting in late July at the high school gym. The youth camp for grades 3rd through 6th will run from July 20th through the 22nd from 5:30 to 7 p.m. The camp cutoff date is July 15th. The middle school camp for grades 7th and 8th and the high school camp for 9th through 12th graders will run August 3rd through the 5th, with the middle school going from 4 to 5:30 p.m. and the high school to follow from 6 to 8 p.m. The cutoff date is July 23rd. All camps will cost $30 cash per person, with the camper gain a t-shirt. Moving on to the Prospect League, the Burlington Bees swept the Illinois Valley Pistol Shrimp last night, winning game 1 8-3 and taking game 2 6-1. The Bees are back at home tonight, with first pitch scheduled for 6:30 p.m. against the Clinton Lumber Kings. And the Lumber Kings jump back into the win column after beating the Decatur Beanballers last night, 8-6. It's now time for This Day in Sports History. In 1903, pitcher Jack Dusher debuts for the Chicago Cubs, the first son of a major leaguer to play in the MLB. In 1941, Joe DiMaggio hits a 3-run homer off the off of Boston's Dick Newsome to pass Willie Keeler's MLB record 44-game hitting streak. The streak lasts 56 games. In 1989, Jockey Steve Cawthon wins the Irish Derby on Old Vic to become the first rider in history to sweep the world's 4 major derbies. It's July 2nd, I'm Slayton Swords, and that was the sports.
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8: The first time court was held in Monroe County shortly after Iowa became a state, it was convened in a log house at Clark's Point. Judge Charles Mason traveled to the site to handle a series of cases, as was the custom, over a period of days. The house had no floor, and the judge, lawyers, and court officials slept on the ground. There was no barn, so the horses were simply tied under the trees. One night during a severe storm, the horses were brought into the courtroom and stabled until morning. Local folks like to say that the first court in their county was therefore held in a barn. Times changed, though, and ultimately Monroe County's third courthouse was dedicated on October 26, 1903. It was a three-story sandstone building constructed at a cost of $100,000. The building made great use of marble, from floors to counters. The clerk of court's office had a metal spiral stairway connecting to the courtroom on the third floor. The unique design and materials used in the Monroe County Courthouse led to its inclusion on the National Register of Historic Places on this date in 1981. And that's Iowa Almanac for July 2nd. There's more online at iowaalmanac.com. Until tomorrow, I'm Jeff Stein.
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1: The latest round of talks between the U.S. and Iran have ended with no major developments. Tammy Trujillo reports.
2: Officials in Qatar, though, claim there was positive progress in the talks that wrapped up Wednesday in Doha. Negotiators for the two countries reportedly spent both days discussing the Strait of Hormuz and unfreezing Iranian funds. President Trump said Wednesday the two sides were making progress and told reporters that, quote, the denuclearization of Iran is moving along well. The next meeting between the U.S. and Iran will take place after the funeral for Iran's late supreme leader, Ayatollah Khamenei, who is due to be buried next week. I'm Tammy Trujillo.
1: A federal judge is blocking the U.S. Postal Service from carrying out President Trump's order to restrict mail-in ballots. Mark Mayfield with more.
3: Earlier this year, Trump signed an executive order restricting mail-in ballots ahead of the midterm elections. Democratic-led states sued the administration to block the move, and a judge in Boston ruled that the Postal Service could not carry out the order in the states that sued. On Wednesday, a federal judge in Washington, D.C. ruled that the order could not be carried out in any state. The ruling was in favor of a lawsuit from the NAACP, which called the order Trump's attempt to rig the election. I'm Mark Mayfield.
1: Forecasters are predicting a scorching hot 4th of July weekend on the East Coast. The heat dome that's been sweltering parts of the Midwest this week will intensify in the eastern U.S. today and tomorrow, creating high humidity and the hottest weather so far this year in many cities. The United States is moving on to the next round of the World Cup after hitting the pitch last night in Santa Clara, California, to begin the knockout stage. The Stars and Stripes shut out Bosnia-Herzegovina 2-0. And on Wall Street, before the opening bell, stock futures are little changed as traders brace for the June jobs report. I'm Michael Kastner. A skyscraper climbing couple is due in court today after climbing to the top of the Empire State Building spire. More from Jennifer Polsoni.
4: Yvonne Birkis and Angela Nicolau arrested and charged with misdemeanor and felony counts that include reckless endangerment and criminal mischief following their ascent to the spire of the Empire State Building Wednesday afternoon.
5: They went up the top and it's like a cage door. And they went up there.
4: Once at the top, the Russian natives unfurling a banner that had a peace and love message before getting engaged and climbing back down. Both are experienced skyscraping climbers profiled in a 2024 Netflix documentary, and they've scaled tall buildings together all over the world for years without ropes or harnesses. In New York, I'm Jennifer Polsoni.
1: Three men accused of attacking a CBS Chicago reporter and photographer near the planetarium near the city's lakefront are due in court today. Perry Williams in Chicago.
6: Rafael Salinas, John Twist, and William Huerta face criminal charges. Twist is also charged with a hate crime after allegedly yelling racial slurs in Monday's incident. The three suspects were arrested later after allegedly pointing a gun at people on the sidewalk near 42nd and Western in Chicago's Brighton Park neighborhood.
1: Today, we are celebrating things that a growing number of us say we've seen. More from Bree Tennis.
7: Today is World UFO Day, marking 79 years since a mysterious object crashed in Roswell, New Mexico. Most people believe it was a secret military project, but there are those who say it was an extraterrestrial spacecraft. So we'll go with that and celebrate intergalactic beings, depending upon if you believe. And a YouGov poll says 60% of you do.
1: And Sony will stop making physical discs for PlayStation consoles starting in January 2028. After that, all new games will only be available in digital format. I'm Michael Kastner.

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1: Good morning.
0: How are you doing over there?
1: I'm doing all right.
0: Good.
1: I gave you back your microphone over there.
0: Thank you. I appreciate it. Feels like home.
1: Allison's now gets to hit all the buttons, so I get to just relax over here, and usually I take a nap before she goes on with the news, so I'm happy to get my nap chair back.
0: I have some Slayton quotes on a button, so if he falls asleep, it still sounds like he's here with us this morning.
1: We prepare for situations like that, you know.
0: Holy Toledo, Ohio, that's one of them.
1: Semantics.
0: Yeah, that's another.
1: We got a couple of those on standby, just in case.
0: I have a couple that roll through you talking about severe weather, since we're in...
1: you could just go, thunderstorms are possible today, and then that will cover...
0: It's going to be really hot.
1: That will cover 95% of the summer. Next week will be in the mid-80s to low 80s highs, so will be a grand... I'm pretty sure there'll still be some humidity, because it is July
0: in Iowa,
1: so there'll probably still be humidity, but it won't be nearly as bad, I don't think. However, we still have to get through... this week.
0: It's okay. We just have the biggest holiday coming up that is outdoors.
1: Yeah, that everyone loves to spend outside. And
0: around fire.
1: And I was going to say, usually cooking something, so adding on to the heat that you're currently feeling. Yeah. No. What else would you expect? How about we talk about the weather? How about we discuss it? Today's high is going to be 92. It's already 73 out. That's the that's the biggest problem, is that there's no... overnight reprieve by anything, because being outside at night is still hot. Being out in the morning before the sun has even decided to get over the eastern horizon, it's still hot. It's still ill out. This week can just be described as kind of ill, I think. I think that's the best way we can go about it. But 73 degrees out right now. Humidity 94%. That extreme heat warning is going to be taking us all the way basically into the 4th of July. They're expecting heat indices in the low hundreds. So we're still looking at anywhere between 100 to 105.
0: Which is way better than the mid to upper hundreds.
1: Yeah, you know, and hey, we were closer to the 150 like they thought than the 200. So,
0: you know, you can always tell when it's the first heat wave of the year. Even the National Weather Service goes a little wonky.
1: Just a tad. 92, like I said, is the high today. 10% chance of precipitation during the day. Could see some scattered storms tonight, 20%. In terms of our area tonight, south of Washington County is a 0 out of 5 on the severe weather rating.
0: Sweet.
1: Which means that it will just get thunderstorms. While Washington County all the way up to like Iowa City, that's a 1 out of 5. And then even further north of that, that's a 2 out of 5. So that's what it looks like tonight for that severe weather chance. Tomorrow is where everyone's basically a 2 out of 5, and all the chances, really what we're worried about is more just a whole lot of wind, that straight line wind and hail. Everything else is pretty low in terms of that severe weather outlook. So tomorrow, high of 91, low of 72, 45% chance that we see some scattered thunderstorms during the day. That'll jump down to 30% chance tomorrow night. So altogether, they said that the storms for tomorrow and Saturday are going to be really scattered. So it's nothing like we've seen in the past couple of weeks, where it's that all day just water coming down. It's going to be rather scattered, so some places might not see any sort of precipitation. Some people might get some sun, thunderstorms, so that's what we're looking at. So most of southeast Iowa is going to be a 2 out of 5 on that severe weather rating. Then Saturday, just about the whole area is a 1 out of 5 for that severe weather rating. 91 the high for your 4th of July, 69 is the low, 45% chance of thunderstorms during the day, 60% chance we move into Saturday night. Sunday, high of 87, low of 67. Monday, high of 87, low of 67. Tuesday, high of 88, low of 68.
0: And then I'm excited.
1: Each day's got a chance of rain attached to it, rather slim each day, with the highest being Tuesday at 20%.
0: All right. Well, thank you for that update.
1: Hey, you know, I try my best. I try my best. So every time I come in here in the morning, I go through the KILJ email, and then I usually look at what the National Weather Service sends us, and I stare at it, and then I try and remember it all the way up to this point.
0: You do well.
1: So from 5:40 to now is usually how long I have to remember it for. As soon as that happens, I throw it away, just like a, just like some tests that you would take in school. You know,
0: I had a few of those.
1: You take a picture of it mentally, and you go, "All right,
0: I've got this."
1: And then you nail the test, and you're like, "All right, forget that.
0: No longer need that.
1: Forget that." And then the semester exam would come along, and you go, "Oh,"
0: or you need it in real life.
1: Yeah, sometimes.
0: And you go, "Oof!"
1: Like, "Oh wow, I should have paid attention."
0: What do you mean, my teacher was right?
1: Okay. What's up with that? My dad keeps telling me I'm going to use math in life. When have I ever used math?
0: I use addition and subtraction quite frequently.
1: The amount of times I have to take a derivative, off the charts.
0: Oh, yeah. Yeah. You know.
1: Anytime I have to, graph out a linear equation. Yeah, linear equation or, polar coordinates. It's every day.
0: Well, looking at today's schedule, we have our first Thursday sale at the Henry County Health Center gift shop. We're very excited about it. We'll tell you more about that here in just a little bit. But right after the Hy-Vee half hour, we have Jimbo from the Drake. Make sure you stay tuned. 7:30 this morning, all of our stations, we're going to get real hungry for the Drake. Then at 8 o'clock, we have Caleb Waters, the director of Henry County Conservation. He stops here on his way to the supervisors meeting to give us a monthly update. So if you want to hear how our conservation areas are doing in their busiest time of the year, make sure you stay tuned. We also have the 4th of July committee coming in about 8:15 this morning. We are talking fireworks in Mount Pleasant. Mm-hmm. But no, it's not just fireworks. There's a whole celebration happening Saturday at McMillan Park.
1: Oh, yeah.
0: So make sure you stay tuned, 8:15. And then 9 o'clock this morning, we have Your Dream Home Furniture and Floors Facebook Live. You can find that on KILJ Radio on Facebook. I'm headed over to meet with Heather and Sonia, see what they've got new since last time I was there. At the same time, Katie is headed to the supervisor's meeting. If you can't make it, it is open to the public. She will bring you a great report on that meeting after it's over, but it starts at 9 a.m. this morning. And then in the noon hour, we have our extension update. I don't know what the topic is for July because I just got the emails, so it's going to be a surprise for all of us, but I'll let you know. And then 1:15 this afternoon, 105.5 FM, KILJ.com, we have the Midwest Old Thresher Show. And who doesn't love to talk about the great reunion we have coming up in, I don't even know how many days, 60 some? Would that be your guess?
1: We'll go with that.
0: Less than that? I don't know. It's going to be here before we know it.
1: Well, let's see. We're early July, so we got to get through all of July. Then we got to get through all of August.
0: Oh, that's true. So it's probably 60 some.
1: Yeah. Low 60s.
0: I've already written off July in my mind. Like once already. It's 4th of July, it's August.
1: Oh.
0: I was asking John what he wants for his birthday party.
1: Oh, wow. There you go.
0: Yeah, 8/19.
1: Yeah, just around the corner.
0: Yeah, tomorrow.
1: July 2nd, August 19th. Yeah, you better get that cake.
0: That seriously is how fast this year is going, though.
1: It's been zooming. It's been zooming. Some days better than others. You know what I mean?
0: I think everybody does.
1: So some days you're like, oh, I'm glad it's over. And then other days are like, oh, why is it so fast?
0: You know, I always thought it was weird when older people would say the days are long, but the years are short.
1: Mm-hmm.
0: Yep. Definitely hit that phase in my life.
1: I get it. Usually I can track how long it's been by my beard.
0: You look in the mirror and you're like, oh, it's a rough couple of weeks.
1: Any time that it starts like the curl, I go, it's been a while.
0: It's been too long.
1: it's been usually at that point, because I used to let it really get
0: bushy. You did.
1: Now I don't as much anymore because it's just too much to handle.
0: I feel like it'd be uncomfortable. Like it'd get stuck in your shirt collar or something.
1: No, that's not really the issue. Is when the mustache gets too long.
0: Ah,
1: because then it becomes a natural current. You know, when you're eating.
0: Ew.
1: Yeah. And you know, as much fun as it is getting, you know, leftovers, as they say.
0: Ew.
1: Not something that you want on a day-to-day basis.
0: Well, looking at our community calendar, if you want to follow along, it's on KILJ.com. Real easy to do. If we talk about anything, you want more information, that's where you need to go. We're going to start with that Henry County Health Center gift shop's first Thursday sale. We hinted at it, but from 9 to 3 today at 407 South White Street in Mount Pleasant, receive 25% off one regular priced item and browse a great selection of garden flags, wind chimes, patriotic apparel, which is super in style right now, gifts, and more. And then shut shut your pie hole cheesecakes. They always bring their little, I think they're 4-inch cheesecakes. On Thursdays? I think they're 4-inch. I don't know. They're the personal size.
1: Yeah.
0: They're the one bites. If you can eat this in one bite, I would be very impressed. But I actually had Shut Your Pie Hole Cheesecake. I got one of their samplers, and my favorite was the one that has the sugar cookie crust.
1: Ooh,
0: it was good.
1: Sounds like a challenge that you've issued out. Eat it in one bite.
0: Send me a video, because I won't believe you.
1: You know me. You know me. I'm always up for a man versus food challenge.
0: Well, maybe I'll stop by and grab you one when I go to your dream home.
1: I've never seen...
0: And then we'll put it on Facebook Live.
1: I've never seen more disgust here at the station than when... It was Laura. She couldn't finish a...
0: Was it a cheeseburger or a tenderloin?
1: It was a cheeseburger.
0: Okay.
1: And she couldn't finish it. And I was like, you got two bites left. And you both looked at me
0: like... It was like a third of the hamburger.
1: You both looked at me and you're like, that's not two bites. That's like... four at the very least.
0: I want to see if you tell the whole story.
1: And it's and I was like, no, that's two bites. And so obviously they issued the challenge. Was it said out loud? No, it was definitely implied, though. There was a challenge. So I ate the burger in two bites. But however, there was no ketchup on it. So you just gotta get the ketchup bottle, you throw it back. Take a shot of ketchup. Goodness,
0: I have it on video. If anybody wants it, just reach out to me. I'll send it to you.
1: The problem was we destroyed that ketchup bottle, so it was not...
0: It was very hard to squeeze.
1: Yeah, I don't know what happened to it. But
0: it needs more air in it or something.
1: It lost its structural integrity, and the ketchup was struggling to come out.
0: Oh, goodness. Well, over in Fairfield tonight, they are kicking off their celebrations for our great nation's birthday. Fairfield hosts their community parade celebrating 250 years of America at 6 p.m. tonight. They have new this year starting at 5 p.m. The Fairfield Public Library will host an Independence Day Bike Brigade. They're inviting families to decorate their bikes, wagons, and strollers before rolling straight into the parade. How fun does that sound?
1: You know me, I hate walking.
0: Well, poor Slayton doesn't know how to ride a bike.
1: So I'd get a stroller for myself.
0: Would you push yourself in the stroller?
1: How on earth would I do that?
0: I'm pretty sure your legs would reach the ground.
1: You could just Fred Flintstone. I would obviously employ someone.
0: Pringles. He could push you in the stroller.
1: No, he'd pull me.
0: No, like a sleigh.
1: Yeah, I just, you know, put the collar on and say, mush, and then he would go.
0: Are you going to put the one antler and the little red nose?
1: No.
0: Just like the Grinch?
1: No, he would not enjoy that.
0: Ah.
1: For very long, just like Max did not, and you know, in the live action version, because he hits the nose off.
0: Yes, he does.
1: Classic scene. It's funny that you mentioned that because I just was reading I was watching something, and it mentioned the Grinch and how Jim Carrey lived in excruciating pain for the amount of time that they were filming how the Grinch stole Christmas. And, you know. Christmas in July, so it counts for why we could talk about this.
0: Was it Jim Carrey in that role that he had to talk with a CIA specialist on torture?
1: Yeah, because they would spend, like 6 hours just putting the makeup.
0: And then you have to film after that. Mm-hmm.
1: And so he would just like inflict pain on different parts of his body, so that way he would forget about the other pain he was in. So if you really like How the Grinch Stole Christmas live action, just know that a lot of pain and torture went into
0: blood, sweat, and tears.
1: I hope he wasn't bleeding. That That'd be tough. But anyway, glad I got that story off my chest.
0: There's not going to be any blood because Henry County Public Health's immunization clinics will be closed for the remainder of this week. Looks like they have some refrigerator repairs going on. Mm-hmm. So they'll be back. Don't you worry. I hear that they have a lot of great items for kids that don't do well with shots for immunizations. They have little toys to kind of distract them. They have beautiful murals. Not Merle.
1: Murals. They got Merle Haggard? Merle just sits in the corner?
0: He does.
1: That would distract me.
0: keeps him busy. But right now, they don't have those great clinics open. They will be open soon.
1: Were you a shot person, or did you?
0: Oh, I used to hate needles until I had to prick my finger four times a day and give

0: So they got us an at-home kit, and we had to prick our finger, and I had never done that before. I was like, well, what if it hurts? And my mom's like, it's not going to hurt. We all just did it. I was like, well, what if it hurts? And so she took it and did it, and I was like, ow! And it didn't hurt, but she was like, you big baby. And she's right.
1: She's right.
0: She's right. I
1: so you don't like needles either?
0: I'm fine with when a doctor's got a needle, because I trust them.
1: Ah.
0: With myself, no. There's no trust.
1: Okay.
0: There's no trust level. What if I just, you know, hit the major artery in my finger?
1: And oh, yes. You know that one.
0: And now I'm bleeding out, you know, at home. I know. how do I stop that? At least, you know, granted, it's a needle, so I don't know how they do that. But what if it does happen, you know? I can't trust myself.
1: Oh, goodness.
0: That's what goes in my head.
1: I think that might be a little bit of anxiety.
0: I don't have it.
1: Okay.
0: Don't have, you know.
1: Doesn't everybody? We all get anxious.
0: Never once in my life have I gotten anxious.
1: All right.
0: Which is why, you know, I'm a picture of health and I don't have psoriasis, which is apparently brought on by anxiety. Who's to say?
1: Well, tonight we talked about Fairfield's celebration over in Fairfield to kick off the 4th of July weekend. Mount Pleasant Community Band is going to start here in Mount Pleasant tonight at 7. This will be held in downtown Mount Pleasant in Central Park. Don't worry, it's going to be hot outside, but under those trees is like 20 degrees cooler. So bring your chair, sit outside, make sure you hydrate all day today, and then bring your fork because they also have pie for free will donation.
0: All offset being hot for pie.
1: Yeah.
0: I love pie.
1: Maybe they have the cold pies. Like coconut meringue?
0: Cold pies?
1: Lemon meringue? Is coconut meringue a thing? Coconut cream. That's what I meant.
0: I was going to say, I don't think...
1: They're both white and fluffy.
0: Whoa. Whoa, way to lump them all into a category.
1: Okay, all steak tastes the same.
0: Yeah, we can lump steak into one category. It's all the same thing. We're going coconut cream versus lemon meringue, and you're like, yeah, no, same thing.
1: I said coconut meringue.
0: Yeah, not a thing. Doesn't exist. Okay. And if it does, it doesn't.
1: If it does, it doesn't. Oh my goodness, there is blood today. There's a community blood drive.
0: I should have used that one earlier. I was wondering if you were going to see that one, but
1: no, I had to scroll.
0: That's embarrassing. Where's it at?
1: Well, Impact Life is hosting a community blood drive today from 2 to 7 at the Keosauqua United Methodist Church in the meeting room. If you want to go and you want to register, that link is on KILJ.com. If you don't want to register, I imagine they will still take you. 2 to 7.
0: There you go. Looking ahead to tomorrow, obviously you got July 4th on Saturday, which means July 3rd is Friday. And a lot of people are going to be taking July 3rd off in observance of the holiday. So you got Mount Pleasant City offices and the Mount Pleasant compost site. They're going to be closed both Friday and Saturday. The Henry County Courthouse will be closed on Friday. They're going to resume regular business hours on Monday. The Henry County Trash Site is going to be open regular hours on Friday. They will be closed on Saturday. The U.S. Postal Service will deliver mail on Friday. They won't be delivering on Saturday. And some banks, businesses, and offices may adjust their hours on Friday, so tomorrow, in observance of the holiday. So make sure you plan accordingly if you do have something to do.
1: Also, Fellowship Cup is going to be closed tomorrow.
0: All right.
1: I knew I took a screenshot. I was trying to find it.
0: Don't forget, Pleasantly Patriotic is tomorrow as well, downtown Mount Pleasant. You got the time capsule reveal at 4:30 p.m.
1: I'm so excited. If I can't make it in person, how do I ever hear about it, though?
0: Well, you can just tune in here, KILJ.
1: How do I get to KILJ?
0: If you're here right now, I think you figured it out. But 105.5 FM, KILJ.com.
1: Okay, 4:30, live. Mm-hmm. I'm excited.
0: I could tell. Do you plan on being there live now, or since you know how to get to the, since you learned how to use the radio just now?
1: Actually, what I'm going to do is I'm going to press the buttons so that people can listen.
0: Yeah, you are going. You're going to be working behind the scenes.
1: Yeah, I'm going to be helping Paul and Katie.
0: I'll be heading to Van Buren County.
1: There we go. We got to keep everybody busy.
0: Because right after that, we're going to have a, well, not right after, but a little bit later on, are going to be having a baseball game, as long as it doesn't rain, I suppose.
1: Time capsule and a baseball game all in the same night.

0: Look at that. 4th of July. How do you get better than that?
1: That's America right there.
0: Yes, it is.
1: That's America. Right after that, you'll have music on Main. So live music by the Boys, Kids Games, Bounce Houses, Barbecue by Noon Rotary, Taste of Americana, and Free Glow Sticks. I think that's what's really attracting the kids right there, for the free glow sticks.
0: I love glow sticks. We had a dance routine one time. I don't have them in my car right now. I have light up clogging shoes.
1: Mm-hmm.
0: They flash different colors. So we had those. We turned all the lights off in the auditorium, and then we put glow sticks on our bodies.
1: Mm-hmm.
0: And so then halfway through the routine, we like took our sweatshirts off, and then we glowed in the dark. It was really cool.
1: Whoa.
0: Yeah.
1: Flash the crowd?
0: Well, with the glow sticks.
1: Yeah.
0: It was on a shirt.
1: So that was a funny joke on multiple levels. Because you said you threw off your sweatshirts and then you had glow sticks. So, you know, flash of the glow, you know. So I'll teach a class on comedy here in a little bit. So make sure you look out for
0: that. That's going to be between the time capsule and the baseball game tomorrow.
1: Yeah. You know, we'll put it on our community event calendar, Slayton's comedy class. Mm-hmm. Allison graduated from it a while ago.
0: Can you tell?
1: In terms of her as a student, you know, you could tell effort was there. So, you know.
0: There's a reason my blood type's A positive.
1: Effort's half a comedy right there. You know, if you go hard on a bit, it's bound to work out, right?
0: If you try too hard, it's always funny, right?
1: Exactly. People love when that happens.
0: Also happening on Friday, celebrate Danville's America 250th celebration. They have an evening of family fun at the Bears Den Park from 5 to 8 p.m. That's going to be that park right off of 34. The event will feature a fish and chicken fry. It says chick fry, but I'm going to say chicken, hosted by the Danville Fire Department, the best pie in Danville contest and pie auction, a Danville church ladies bake sale. Who doesn't love a good bake sale? Live music from their band from 11 to 11. And a 50-50 raffle.
1: All right.
0: Yeah, there's a lot going on over in Danville, so make sure you stop by.
1: Absolutely. Another place you should stop by is Hy-Vee. They got a 5-day sale going on.
0: Ooh, what's on sale? I need to get groceries.
1: Whole seedless watermelon. Each $4.48. 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
0: That's a 4th of July celebration.
1: That's how good of a sale it is. 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
0: We had chili dogs last night.
1: Ooh, that sounds pretty good. You can also go $1.98 Bush's baked beans.
0: Ooh, I love baked beans.
1: So there you go. You can also go dessert bakery fresh cookies, $5.
0: I'll tell you what, when it's this warm in the morning, I think ice cream is okay for breakfast.
1: Oh boy, you think so?
0: I think so.
1: Instead of a bowl of cereal, you get a bowl of ice cream?
0: Well, you know, I grew up eating cookies and cake and donuts for breakfast. So ice cream fits in that category, in my opinion.
1: How are you not 800 pounds?
0: I am, in my soul.
1: Every time you tell me a new thing, like, oh yeah, we used to eat this, and then you're like, how are you walking?
0: Well, how warm is it, Slayton? I was trying to transition, my friend.
1: It's really warm. So warm, in fact, that they say, hey, it's excessive. We're going to be looking at the triple digits for heat indices both today, tomorrow, and Saturday. So all the way through to the 4th of July, today's high is 92, tomorrow's high is 91, Saturday's high is 91. The lows won't get much low, 73, 72, 69 respectively. Going to be looking at some chances of rain over the next couple of days, 10% chance during the day today, 20% chance tonight. Tomorrow, 45% chance of some scattered storms during the day, 30% chance Friday night. And then Saturday, it's a 45% chance during the day, 60% chance at night. Those storms are going to be scattered, so it's not necessarily like an all-day event. We could very well get nothing. We could get a couple of thunderstorms moving in of the scattered variety, I suppose. But just something to keep an eye on, especially with 4th of July activities going on.
0: Yes, and it's a hot day to have a birthday, not just weather-wise. We've got a lot of celebrating to do. Happy, happy birthday today, 78 years old, to Hobie Dickey. Happy, happy birthday today to Margaret O'Connor. Happy birthday today to Darcy Wibstad. Happy birthday today to Nancy McGowan. Happy birthday today to Jennifer Hunold. Happy birthday to Dolores Brooks. Happy birthday to Judy Miller. Happy birthday to Joe Halt. And then happy anniversary to Doug and Mary Harrison and Jason and Lisa Goody.
1: Happy birthday, happy anniversary.
0: Looky there, looky there. How many do we have? We have one,
1: that's
0: two.
1: That's eight.
0: Okay, thank you for counting. I need the box.
1: Yeah, I was going to say, all the numbers are available to you.
0: Thank goodness.
1: That's a 1 through 16 box right there.
0: 1 through 16. This is number 8.
1: Hey, how about that? Makes it easy on you.
0: Happy birthday today to Joe Halt.
1: Come out to the station, 2411 Radio Drive here in Mount Pleasant. Pick up your certificate for some Main Street pizza. 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
0: I could go for a pizza pocket.
1: I could too. Mm. Eat it pretty easy.
0: Did you bring lunch?
1: I did bring lunch.
0: I didn't.
1: You might have to.
0: I might have to. Well, our daily dose of kindness before we go.
1: There's your warning, Beckman Bros.
0: there's your warning. Make time for those who need a little extra love. I like that.
1: I'll give you that.
0: And if you need a little extra love, how about you say something? It's okay to ask. No? Just be observant? You're thinking
1: no,
0: over there.
1: No, I'll give it to you. I really have nothing because that's a big point of contention right now in Major League Baseball with Mr. Rushing of the Dodgers. He's getting a little bit of flack against him for saying, you know, he's embarrassed by needing the extra attention, and say people are like, well, you know, that's a bad message to be given.
0: Yeah, it's okay to ask for help.
1: Yeah.
0: Did you see those two crazy people climb the Empire State Building?
1: Yeah, that was awesome.
0: That was wild. So they climbed to the top of the Empire State Building. They put this big flag. Well, first they put this big flag, and I can't remember the wording.
1: Basically, love is power.
0: Yeah.
1: But if you love power, no, you don't know peace.
0: Something like that. Yeah. Yes. It's a good message. Yeah. They climb off the needle part of the Empire State Building, and he proposes.
1: See, I thought he proposed on the needle before they put the flag up.
0: He gets down on one knee, like at the base of the needle. Yeah.
1: They were arrested.
0: Well, yes. I mean, don't do that. Don't do that. But I just thought that was wild. I do not like heights.
1: Wow, imagine the adrenaline rush.
0: No. Not good. But have a wonderful Thursday. Thank you so much for joining us here on KILJ. Before we go, let's hear from Jimbo from the Drake.
1: Good morning, everyone. Thank you for tuning in to KILJ. I'm here with Jimbo from the Drake. Jimbo, what's going on?
2: Oh, wow. Big weekend coming up. Saturday is July 4th, Independence Day, America's 250th birthday. And Friday, July 3rd, is also my 44th wedding anniversary. I'm surprised my wife, Lisa, hasn't been canonized yet. I mean, she's a saint and deserves it. Putting up with my BS isn't easy. Happy anniversary, honey. Thanks for not killing me yet. Now, when I think of July 4th, I think about grilling and barbecue and, of course, fireworks. Now, the Drake will be closed on July 4th. My staff gets the rare 2 days off in a row, but we'll be here Friday, and y'all should stop by to check us out, our grilling and our barbecuing. 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And if burgers and barbecue aren't enough to bring you in, maybe a little live music will get you here. Friday night, live on the Drake patio, we have Country Unlimited. Now, I've not heard these guys, but I'm going to take a wild guess that they'll be playing a little country. A great way to start your weekend. Burgers, barbecue, and live music at the the Drake. Again, we'll be closed on Saturday. I'll probably play a little golf with my buddies and then hang out with my wife and dogs. I know there'll be a fireworks show on July 4th, and I love fireworks, but my dogs, they don't like fireworks. So I suspect I'll spend Saturday night on the couch with two 70-pound lap dogs curled up right beside me. Happy 250th birthday, America. And y'all, come to the Drake restaurant whenever you can, because we like celebrating with y'all.
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0: From your Southeast Iowa Information Center, I'm Allison Jacobs. Another dangerously hot day is ahead for Southeast Iowa, and forecasters are urging residents to take precautions as the heat continues to build. The National Weather Service says afternoon heat index values are expected to reach 100 to 105 degrees across the region today, with overnight temperatures only dropping into the mid to upper 70s, offering little relief from the heat. An extreme heat warning remains in effect through this evening. The prolonged stretch of heat can be dangerous for anyone spending time outdoors, especially those without access to air conditioning. Officials recommend drinking plenty of water, taking frequent breaks if working outside, and never leaving children or pets unattended in vehicles. There is some relief in the forecast. Thunderstorm chances increase Friday and continue through the 4th of July weekend. While the rain could help cool temperatures, some storms may become strong to severe. Stay tuned to KILJ for the latest forecasts and any watches or warnings as the holiday weekend approaches. Two Southeast Iowa men are facing federal charges after prosecutors say they ran a Ponzi-style investment scheme that cost dozens of victims tens of millions of dollars. A federal grand jury in Davenport has indicted Chad Michael Bull of Burlington and Corey Dwayne Richards of West Burlington on conspiracy to commit wire fraud. According to prosecutors, the two men operated what was called the Golden Bar Foundation, which they promoted as a legitimate investment opportunity. They allegedly promised investors returns ranging from 24 to 100%, claiming the investments were risk-free and tax-free. Federal officials say the operation followed the classic pattern of a Ponzi scheme, using money from new investors to pay earlier investors while diverting remaining funds for personal use. The indictment outlines luxury spending that includes multiple high-end vehicles, such as Audis and a Dodge Viper, along with hundreds of acres of farmland and real estate purchases. One property referenced is a home valued at about $667,000 that backs up to Spirit Hollow Golf Course in Burlington. Bull is charged with 16 counts, including wire fraud and money laundering. Richard faces the conspiracy charge. Prosecutors say the alleged scheme ran from May of 2023 through June of last year and involved dozens of victims across the region. In newly filed court documents, federal officials are also seeking to seize assets belonging to Bull and Richards as the case moves forward. The investigation remains ongoing. Iowa drivers are seeing little change at the gas pump this week. According to AAA, the average price for regular unleaded gasoline in Iowa is now $3.53 per gallon, down 1 cent from last week. Prices remain 57 cents higher than this time last year. The national average sits at $3.85 per gallon, a decrease of 8 cents from last week. Diesel prices saw a much larger drop. The statewide average fell 17 cents this week to $4.35 per gallon. That's 49 cents below the national average of $4.84, although still well above last year's Iowa average of $3.58. Crude oil prices also moved lower this week. West Texas Intermediate crude dropped $2.37 to $68.06 per barrel, while Brent crude fell $2.91 to $71.10 per barrel. Meanwhile, natural gas prices slipped 3 cents at the Henry Hub benchmark and are now $3.21 per million British thermal units. AAA reminds motorists looking to save money on fuel to practice energy efficiency driving habits, with additional fuel saving tips available through the U.S. Department of Energy. An Ottumwa physician has agreed to surrender his Iowa medical license following allegations that he failed to comply with an order from state regulators. According to the Iowa Board of Medicine, Dr. Attar Ashraf, who was first licensed to practice medicine in Iowa in 1990, has been under investigation since 2023. Ashraf's practice includes diagnostic radiology. Board records show that in June 2025, Ashraf was issued a confidential order requiring him to undergo a clinical competency evaluation within 30 days. The board has not publicly disclosed why that evaluation was ordered. Regulators recently alleged that Ashraf failed to comply with the order or schedule the required evaluation. According to the board, the 80-year-old physician has since informed officials that he is retiring from the practice of medicine in Iowa and wishes to voluntarily surrender his medical license. The Iowa Board of Medicine is expected to consider the license surrender as part of its disciplinary proceedings. As Southeast Iowa continues to deal with dangerous summer heat, experts say the hot weather is taking a toll on more than just people. It's also putting stress on gardens, landscapes, and farm fields. According to Iowa State University Extension, most plants begin to slow their growth once temperatures climb above 86 degrees. Vegetable gardens are often among the first to show signs of heat stress. Crops like lettuce and spinach may bolt, while tomatoes and peppers can drop blossoms or delay producing fruit during extended periods of hot weather. Gardeners are encouraged to check soil moisture often and water early in the morning to reduce evaporation. Newly planted trees, shrubs, and flowers, along with container plants and hanging baskets, need extra attention because they dry out much more quickly. In fact, plants in containers may need watering twice a day during extreme heat. Adding a layer of organic mulch can help conserve moisture and keep roots cooler. Extension specialists also remind gardeners to take care of themselves by working during the cooler parts of the day, drinking plenty of water, and taking frequent breaks while working outdoors. New data released by the U.S. Treasury indicates that approximately 7.5 million Americans have claimed the federal no tax on tips deduction since the provision took effect. According to the Treasury Department, those claiming the deduction have received an average tax deduction of more than $7,000, with nearly 90% of filers reporting incomes below $100,000. The deduction allows eligible workers to deduct up to $25,000 in qualified tip income from their federal taxes, potentially reducing their taxable income. Iowa Congresswoman Marionette Miller Meeks highlighted the figures in a statement this week, saying she supported the Working Families Tax Cuts legislation that included the no tax on tips provision. She said the policy provides financial relief for workers in industries such as restaurants, hospitality, and other service occupations where tips make up a significant portion of earnings. Supporters of the tax deduction say it allows tipped workers to keep more of their income and provides additional financial flexibility for everyday expenses, such as groceries, child care, and household bills. The U.S. Treasury reports millions of eligible workers have already taken advantage of the deduction during the current tax year. The Mount Pleasant Community Band will help kick off Mount Pleasant's celebration of America's 250th birthday with a free patriotic concert this evening. The performance begins at 7 p.m. in Central Park and marks the start of the city's celebration of 250 years of America in Mount Pleasant. The evening's program will feature a variety of patriotic favorites and popular music, including Hosts of Freedom, Three Songs of Colonial America, Heartland Heritage, and Where Liberty Dwells. Concertgoers will also enjoy music from John Williams, featuring themes from Star Wars, Jurassic Park, and E.T., along with an 80s medley that includes Thriller, Time After Time, Eye of the Tiger, and You Give Love a Bad Name. The concert will conclude with selections from The Music Man. As a longtime tradition, members of the PEO Sisters will be serving homemade pie during the event, and everyone is invited to bring a lawn chair, relax in the park, and enjoy an evening of music as Mount Pleasant begins its Independence Day celebrations. And now for a look at our notices of death in the area. Sylvester A. Cruzy, 95 of Hillsborough, passed away Sunday, June 28th. A massive Christian burial will be held at 10:30 this morning at St. John the Baptist Catholic Church in Houghton. Burial will be in St. John's Cemetery with full military rites by the West Point American Legion. The Schmitz Funeral Home of West Point is assisting the family with arrangements. Online condolences may be left at schmitzfuneralhomes.com in memory of Sylvester Cruzy. Martin Raymond Marty Phillips, age 70 of Mount Pleasant, passed away Wednesday, April 8th. A memorial service to celebrate Marty's life will be held at 11 a.m. this morning at the Kimsey Funeral Home in Mount Pleasant. Marty's family will greet friends 1 hour prior to the memorial service this morning, beginning at 10 a.m. at the funeral home. Online condolences may be directed to kimseyfh.com for Marty Phillips. Karen Sue Prim Van Brocklin, age 69 of Montrose, formerly of Danville, passed away Tuesday, June 30th. Funeral services for Karen will be held at 10 in the morning Monday at Long Creek Church. Burial will immediately follow at Long Creek Cemetery. Visitation with the family present will be from 2 to 5 p.m. Sunday at the Elliott Chapel of New London. Online condolences may be left at elliottfuneralchapel.com in memory of Karen Van Brocklin. Carol Sue Johnson, age 66 of Dowds, passed away at her home on June 19th. As were Carol's wishes, cremation has taken place. A visitation will be held from 10 to 11 a.m. on Friday, July 10th, at the Cranston Family Funeral Home in Fairfield, with a brief memorial service to follow. Burial will be held privately in the Evergreen Cemetery in Fairfield. Friends may leave online condolences at cranstonfamilyfuneralhome.com in memory of Carol Johnson. Terry K. Farrell, age 69, of rural Keosauqua, passed away Wednesday, June 24th. A celebration of life will be held from 1 to 5 p.m. Saturday, July 18th, at the Walton Club in Fairfield. The Beener Funeral Home in Fairfield is assisting the family with arrangements. Online condolences may be directed to beenerfh.com in memory of Terry Farrell. Brian Keith Moe, age 66 of Burlington, passed away Wednesday, July 1st. Services are pending at the Elliott Chapel of New London. Online condolences may be directed to elliottfuneralchapel.com for Brian Moe. Georgia L. Salmons, age 78 of Rome, passed away Tuesday, June 30th. Funeral arrangements are pending at the Murphy Funeral Home of Mount Pleasant. Online condolences may be left at murphyfuneralandmonuments.com in memory of Georgia Salmons. That's a look at our Southeast Iowa information. For full stories, head to KILJ.com. I'm Allison Jacobs. Have a great day.
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1: It's July 2nd, I'm Slayton Swords, and it's time for the sports star with high school baseball. Central League got to celebrate their senior night in style last night against Keokuk, winning 10-4. Mason Sanders slashed a double for 3 RBIs in the winning effort. The Hawks will fly to Van Buren County tonight at 7 p.m. Van Buren County was walked off by Davis County last night, losing 4-3. Fairfield flattened Washington last night 20-5. Ethan Bisgard led the team with 5 RBIs, while Jackson Coleman and Owen Adam each tap 4 RBIs. The Trojans will try the Burlington tonight at 7:30 p.m. with the conference title on the line. Washington will celebrate senior night tomorrow, July 3rd, against Keokuk at 5:30 p.m., and Mount Pleasant will try the Fort Madison tonight at 7 p.m. Moving on to postseason high school baseball, looking at Class 1A Substate 6, New London will make the trip to Van Buren County at 7 p.m. tomorrow, July 3rd, for postseason play. KILJ, 105.5 FM, KILJ.com, be on the call of the pregame show at 6:45 p.m. Wofflo will get a rematch against Highland tomorrow at 5 p.m. from Weingard Field in Burlington. Burlington Notre Dame will host Danville tomorrow at 7 p.m. In Class 2A Substate 4, Mediapolis earned a bye and will await the winner between Monticello and Mid Prairie. Winter Mountain Union will compete at Mid Prairie against Louisa Muscatine at 5 p.m. to start postseason play tomorrow. And lastly, in Class 2A Substate 5, West Burlington will start their postseason journey at Davis County tomorrow at 5 p.m. against Albia. Moving on to high school softball, West Burlington Notre Dame was crushed by Burlington last night 9-0. The Falcons will fly the Holy Trinity Catholic tonight at 7 p.m. Holy Trinity Catholic breezed past Danville last night, taking the game 8-1. The Bears concluded the regular season with a 9-11 record. Central Lee's Kenneth Sandoval slugged Keokuk last night to the tune of a home run and 5 RBIs in a 12-2 victory. The Hawks will participate in the Ottumwa Classic tomorrow. Van Buren County had their senior night spoiled by Centerville last night, losing 13-4. The Warriors finished the regular season with an 11-16 record. Washington thumped Mid Prairie last night 10-0. The Demons will host Keokuk at 7 p.m. for senior night tomorrow. Mediapolis lost to Highland last night 3-2. Avery Bandy clapped a double for 2 RBIs in the loss. The Bullets will take on Davis County on Tuesday, July 7th, in a road doubleheader with game 1 at 5:30 p.m. Mount Pleasant will make the trip to Fort Madison tonight with first pitch at 7 p.m. Panther head coach Curtis Bjork is hoping to use Tuesday night as a springboard against Fort Madison.
5: You know, tonight was a first step of just as far as bringing positive energy and competing, you know, for 7 innings. So I'm trying to take the next step down to Fort Madison, you know, they're a quality team that we split with. So we're excited for the opportunity to take that rubber match from them.
1: Waco will welcome New London to town tonight at 7 p.m. and Fairfield will make the trip to Burlington tonight at 7:30 p.m. Moving on to high school softball rankings, the Iowa Girls High School Athletic Union released the 6th edition of the softball rankings yesterday, and 2 of our local teams have entered the top 15. Holy Trinity Catholic was one of the 3 new teams added to the Class 1A rankings, with the Crusaders rounding out the list. After a slow start to the season, Holy Trinity Catholic has found their stride, collecting their 21st victory last night, marking back-to-back 20 win seasons. Sydney Jarvis and Caden Holmes have been a tough 1-2 punch at the plate, with both players batting above 450 and combining for 5 home runs and 64 RBIs. Add in a 1.57 ERA from Jarvis, and the Crusaders are a tough team to beat. And the Southeast Conference is now represented after Burlington broke into the rankings, going from unranked to number 13 in Class 4A in this week's edition. The Greyhounds have won 5 straight, allowing a total of just 2 runs. Kylie Hill has been unstoppable both in the circle and at the plate. Her 100 strikeouts and 1.93 ERA have been paired well with her .831 slugging percentage, which includes 5 home runs and 28 RBIs, which leads the team in both categories. Moving on to local athletic camps, Mount Pleasant will be hosting their volleyball camp starting in late July at the high school gym. The youth camp for grades 3rd through 6th will run from July 20th through the 22nd from 5:30 to 7 p.m. The camp cutoff date is July 15th. The middle school camp for grades 7 through 8 and the high school camp for 9th through 12th graders will run August 3rd through the 5th, with the middle school going from 4 to 5:30 p.m. and the high school to follow from 6 to 8 p.m. The cutoff date is July 23rd. All camps will cost $30 cash per person, with the camper getting a t-shirt. Moving on to the Prospect League, the Burlington Bees swept the Illinois Valley Pistol Shrimp last night, winning game 1 8-3 and taking game 2 6-1. The Bees are back at home tonight with first pitch scheduled for 6:30 p.m. against the Clinton Lumber Kings. And the Lumber Kings jump back into the win column after beating the Decatur Beanballers last night 8-6. And it's out of time for this day in sports history. 1903, pitcher Jack Dusher debuts for the Chicago Cubs. He's the first son of a major leaguer to play in the MLB. In 1941, Joe DiMaggio hits a 3-run homer off of Boston's Dick Newsome, the past Willie Keeler's MLB record 44-game hitting streak. The streak lasts 56 games. And in 1989, jockey Steve Cawthon wins the Irish Derby on Old Vic to become the first rider in history to sweep the world's four major derbies. It's July 2nd, I'm Slayton Swords, and that was the sports.
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2: President Trump is planning a lengthy speech on the National Mall for the 4th of July celebration, even if there is record heat in the nation's capital, as predicted.
3: On July 4th, it's going to be approximately 107 degrees out, and I'm going to go and I'm going to make a really long speech just to show that I can do anything. It's going to be 107.
2: He made that remark while speaking yesterday at the Theodore Roosevelt Presidential Library in North Dakota. While a high of 107 is predicted Saturday in Washington, D.C., it should be in the upper 80s by the time Trump gives his speech at 9 p.m. So far, the hottest temp recorded in D.C. on July 4th was 100 degrees back in 1919. The Justice Department is directing its staff to bring fraud charges in alleged cases of birth tourism. More from Mark Mayfield.
4: This is in response to the Supreme Court's birthright citizenship ruling on Tuesday. Following the 6-3 ruling, the DOJ's Office of the Deputy Attorney General says investigation and prosecution of birth tourism schemes should be prioritized by all criminal division staff. The Migration Policy Institute claims up to 26,000 babies born annually in the U.S. could be attributed to birth tourism. Birth tourism is illegal, but the DOJ tells prosecutors to explore related statutes, such as wire fraud and money laundering, when pursuing cases.
2: Over a dozen people are dead and scores more injured after a massive missile and drone attack on Ukraine. More from William Denslow.
5: It was an assault Ukraine knew was coming. President Volodymyr Zelensky cut his visit to Ireland short, warning that Russia was planning a massive strike. Several neighborhoods were hit in Kyiv overnight, sparking multiple fires. Moscow says it was targeting Ukraine's energy infrastructure.
2: I'm Michael Kastner. The Trump administration is suing to block California's new ban on the retail sale of Glock-style pistols. In California, Daniel Martindale.
6: With the lawsuit, the federal government is also looking to prevent the enforcement of the state's handgun roster. The list limits the number of legal guns that people are allowed to purchase. The U.S. Department of Justice says both rules are unlawful under the Second Amendment. The U.S. Supreme Court recently reaffirmed the Second and 14th Amendments protect the right to carry handguns outside of the home for self-defense. It also ruled states cannot prevent citizens from using commonly used guns for that purpose.
2: The NYPD is making its final security preparations for 4th of July weekend in New York. Natalie Migliori.
7: More than 2,700 sailors aboard tall ships are coming into New York's harbor to celebrate America 250 Saturday morning, before thousands of spectators are set to attend Macy's 4th of July fireworks display being held on Manhattan's east and west sides at night.
8: Whether you will be watching the fireworks along the East River or celebrating on streets across the city, you will see thousands of our uniformed officers out in full force.
7: NYPD Commissioner Jessica Tisch says there will be several roadway restrictions, with attendees at both events subject to security screenings and bag checks. In New York, I'm Natalie Migliori.
2: Taylor Swift is also getting married in New York City this weekend. LeBron James has made his first comments since the news broke Tuesday that he's leaving the Los Angeles Lakers. Kaylee Hartung reports.
9: The Lakers confirming his departure in a statement, writing, "We will always be thankful for his 8 years with the Lakers." LeBron responding with his thanks. "Truly an honor to wear the purple and gold."
2: He ended by saying, "Hope I made a few proud during my stint." James will reportedly play another year in the NBA, but there's no confirmation yet for which team. I'm Michael Kastner.
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1: I am the Reverend Court Fisher of First United Methodist Church in Mount Pleasant. In the chaos of our lives, allow me to offer you a few moments of hope and faith. Everyone who comes to me and hears my words and does them, he's like a man building a house who dug deep and laid the foundation on the rock. And when a flood arose, the stream broke against that house and could not shake it because it had been well built. That's from Luke 6, 47, 48. Jesus told a story about two men who built houses. One man built his house on the sand, and when the storms came, his house fell apart. The other man built his house on a rock, and when the storm came, the man's house stood strong. Out of all the types of buildings Jesus could have talked about to illustrate the idea of having a strong foundation, barns, silos, official-looking offices, garages, I don't think it's an accident that Jesus chose to talk about a house. A house can represent our families, what we value most, and the things we have worked to build with our ambitions. Jesus explained to his followers that building something lasting with our lives begins with a foundation that is as strong as rock. One built on loving God, loving others, and being generous with our time and gifts. It is an exercise worth doing to list the things you value most in your life. Not cars and boats and savings accounts, but people, but places and character traits that you want to be remembered for. Next, list what it is that trips you up, what is impeding you, what you keep running up against, and the self-defeating habits, the letdowns you have experienced, and the hurts you have felt. You're not going to make any headway without getting real about where you are. But setbacks don't need to become campsites for us either. Once we see these perceived impediments clearly, we can do something about them. We can recognize them as the sand that they are and start building our foundation on something stronger and something much more trustworthy. Jesus didn't give an epilogue to his story, but I can imagine it's going something like this. The man who built his house on the sand said, "I'm going to get rid of a couple of old habits. I'm going to take what I can learn from the storm and start building again." Just when we start to think we've dug ourselves a pit, we realize instead we're prepped to lay a new foundation. Have a little courage. Rebuild your own foundation. No doubt you've got this. You can also join us on Sunday mornings in person at 8 a.m. and 10 a.m. or watch our 10 a.m. service on our website, Facebook, or YouTube page. 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
0: Never mind. The Coyote NS tractor is a no-nonsense workhorse that doesn't rely on flashy displays to prove its worth.
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0: 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We dig dirt.
3: There's quite a bit of green on the screen. 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I'm Dustin Huffman. Front month corn futures right now, 2 to 3 cents higher on the overnight. Soybeans, 5 to 6 cents higher. We'll look at those numbers coming up here very soon. Yesterday, we saw September corn up 6 cents. November soybeans up about a nickel. And September wheat rose about 10 cents. Wheat futures benefited from the long tail of the bullish USDA report on Tuesday, estimating the 26 wheat acreage even lower than

0: And in May, corn prices followed wheat, and soybeans bounced off a lower price action earlier this week. Traders are still optimistic about China's soybean demand. Upside momentum may be limited by favorable crop weather, though, expected for the Midwest in the first half of July. For the final trading day of the holiday-shortened week, the Bureau of Labor Statistics will release its June employment report at 7:30. In the afternoon, USDA releases its weekly livestock slaughter report at 2 p.m. The Dow right now is trading down almost 14 points. European markets are higher. Asian markets are trading lower. On the livestock side, cattle futures made a valiant effort to trade higher but could not hold the gains. The nearby August contract made a lower high and a higher low, despite the large discount to cash. Traders continue to trade spreads, with bear spreading taking place on Wednesday. Opening cattle calls are to be mixed. Hogs also look to be mixed across the board. We'll take a look at the numbers next.
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0: On the overnight, September corn is up 2 3/4 at 425.5. December new crop up 2.5 at 444 3/4. August soybeans up 5 3/4 at 1139 even. November new crop up 5.5 at 1154 3/4. Soybean meal up $1.10 at 307.70. Soy oil up 3 cents at 67.05. Chicago wheat up 0.75 cents at 592 3/4. Kansas winter wheat down 2.5 at 620 3/4. Kansas spring wheat up 8.5. That's at 594 1/4. Minneapolis spring wheat up 13.5 at 590, and oats trading up 7.25. That's Market Matters.
3: Hey, good morning. I am joined here by Caleb Waters from the Henry County Conservation Department. How's it going, Caleb?
4: Good. How about yourself?
3: I'm doing good. So tell me a little bit about what's going on right now.
4: Oh, been pretty busy. This last month has been a bit of a challenge for my staff and I. Obviously, we were in dire need of some rain. Well, we got it.
3: In
4: buckets. So we've been kind of playing what I would say cat and mouse with the river, unfortunately, this past month. Which we haven't been very productive, unfortunately. It just seems like we've been, Dalton and I have been keeping a close eye on the river levels. The river's been up and down and right back up the following week. So camping has been relatively slow. We've had to close the campground twice over the last month due to high water. Mainly Waterworks Campground, but it's just, yeah, one of those things. Water tends to back up in a Waterworks Campground. It's a lower elevation than South Shore, so the boat ramp is typically, you know, the first to go underwater. That whole area, it just tends to back up in a low kind of a swag, I would call it, but just kind of a low lying area. So that's where and it just leaves a slimy layer of muck that covers everything.
3: Yum.
4: So we ended up closing, I believe, on the 11th, which was like a Wednesday or Thursday. We opened, got everything, the water had receded back in the river, and we got everything cleaned up the following week. And then, you know, they were predicting some, you know, possibility for heavy rain. But we ended up, a lot of the area saw 2 to 3 inches of rain, which was more than what we were originally thinking. And just with the river stages upstream, Dalton and I made the decision to close again. So I don't think people really fully understand the amount of work that it causes. Luckily enough, all of our electric pedestals, we can remove those. We've got a lot of them, along with picnic tables, dumpsters, woodshed. Dalton and I, we clocked out at 3:30, went home for a couple hours, and just in a matter of an hour and a half, the river came up a foot and a half.
3: I was going to say, it rose really quickly.
4: It rose really quick that last round. So, you know, Dalton and I, we've kind of got the thought of we'd rather close it on our own terms versus getting a call, you know, coming in at 1-2 o'clock in the morning to evacuate people from the campground. So we just made a decision to close again. We ended up coming back in 7 o'clock that night. I think I got back home at 11. So late night, we had, you know, a couple of our board members, a couple volunteers just from the public come down and help us. But yeah, if we wouldn't have had their help, we would have been there probably till 1 o'clock in the morning trying to get things, which I'm glad we did. The river this last time was the highest I've seen it. As I've, you know, for the last 5.5 years that I've been the director, it did go over briefly, over the bottom sidewalk at the dam.
3: That's wild.
4: But then it receded, and then we're right back to cleaning up things again. So, they're just about a 2-inch layer of river muck, slimy. It seems to never dry out. So it's just, created a lot more work for my staff and I, but we got everything cleaned up, opened back up for the 4th of July weekend here. So, with the heat, you know, camping has been relatively slow, but we're expecting a busy weekend.
3: Awesome.
4: At all of our campgrounds. Other things, we've got 4th of July weekend here. Just some reminders. We've had a lot of issues with this in the past, but fireworks. Obviously, you know, people like to light off fireworks. Hey, I'm all for that, but fireworks are not allowed in our county parks. Multiple reasons. I know you and I were talking about it before we come on air. Just the liability, the safety. You know, obviously this year it's not super dry, but you know, in years past it's been dry, you know, just the threat of, you know, an ember, you know, catching some native grass on fire. This year, you know, just we've got a lot of wet areas, but you know, in the last couple weeks people are kind of getting the pre-4th of July party started, if you will. And we have found quite a bit of remnants, you know, from fireworks. So just want to stress that no fireworks in any of the parks, especially the campground. So Dalton and I will be patrolling, so we will hear, you know, if there is an issue, and we'll be responding to that.
3: You know,
4: so
3: that's the thing about fireworks, they're kind of bright and loud.
4: Yeah,
3: they're hard to hide.
4: You know, and a lot of people, you know, with young kids, you know, pets, so just, yeah, the liability. And it's not just, you know, Henry County Conservation. It's a lot of other conservation departments across the state parks. They are not allowed. You know, and one of my biggest pet peeves is we've seen an uptick in littering. But we're not, you know, my staff and I bet we spend, you know, on average 4 to 8 hours a week picking up trash, when we could be doing more productive things. So it's one of those things, you know, my staff and I are not your mother. Pick up after yourself.
3: And that goes for everywhere.
4: Everywhere. Mm-hmm. You know, it's easy to roll the window down and toss it out the window. You know, a lot of times, you know, if I'm traveling, I have a Walmart bag in my truck, you know, and I'm just putting trash in that. Then if I go to a gas station, I put it in, you know, the dumpster or the trash there. But just seems like, yeah, there's been an uptick in trash throughout our parks. And, you know, just pick up your trash. A lot of, you know, state parks like Geode, for example, carry in and carry out. Mm-hmm. So we could be way more productive, my staff and I, if we didn't have to pick up after people. So we are going to be cracking down on it.
3: Going to say, you can get ticketed.
4: Yep. Mm-hmm. We've got cameras out. I've witnessed people doing it, and just, yeah, having that conversation with them. But we're not afraid to prosecute if need be. So guess that I'll get off my soapbox on that.
3: It's okay. Slayton keeps it over there.
4: Yes. Yep. So summer camps, our naturalists have been busy with that. We've had a lot of kids over the last couple weeks coming out to a variety of different summer camps. So Nature Center open Saturdays from 9 to noon. We've actually had quite a few people. We did a call out last couple months looking for volunteers. We've actually had quite a few come in, which is greatly appreciated. So we're getting them, those folks scheduled to help us keep the Nature Center open to the public.
3: And if you have someone that's listening now that wants to volunteer, how do they get a hold of you?
4: Just get a hold of our office and talk to Gloria, and there's some paperwork that you'll have to do, but it's pretty painless. So 3 hours of your day on Saturday, just welcoming people to the Nature Center and, talking to people about, conservation and whatnot.
3: Can you give us that number?
4: Yes. It's 319-986-5067.
3: Perfect.
4: So really the last thing I have, we had a board meeting last night, and it was a board meeting. Our normal, we got a lot of ongoing projects, talked about, the river and some upcoming things program wise that we've got, the wine walk, for example. So,
3: it's exciting though.
4: Yeah. Busy. We got busy time of the year, and hopefully, Mother Nature cooperates for the rest of the season. So.
3: I think we are all hoping for the same.
4: Yes.
3: Well, Caleb, thank you for your time, and have fun with the supervisors meeting.
4: All right, thank you.
3: Celebrate your love story with a sweet treat from Buy the Scoop Ice Cream in Mount Pleasant. 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
3: 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Pre-Friday, and for some of you, it might even be a little bit of a Friday if you got tomorrow off, 4th of July coming up this Saturday. Well, you might need to pick me up no matter what's going on. How about you head over to Central Park Coffee, located at 111 West Monroe Street here in Mount Pleasant. It's the north side of the square. They're open right now. They're going to be open until 3 p.m., and they got all sorts of wonderful stuff. How about we start with their beverages? You can go their espressos, their cold brews, their drip coffees. Like I said, you might need to pick me up for today. If coffee's not your thing, they also got Italian sodas. They got lemonade. They got iced tea. They got regular soda. They've also got water as well. With that drink, you might need a little something to eat. For breakfast, you can go with a quiche. You can go with a scramble. You can go with a yogurt parfait if you want to be on the healthier side of things. You can also look at the display case and see what kind of pastries they're talking about. Muffins, scones, sweet rolls, coffee cake, and more. Their scones and coffee cake, very good. So are the muffins. I love a good blueberry muffin. Me, personally. Maybe breakfast isn't your thing. Maybe it's a little too early to eat. Well, don't worry. They got lunch options as well. You got chicken salad on a croissant. You got turkey and gouda. You got ham and Havarti if you want a nice little sandwich. And with those sandwiches, you get served chips and pickles. So it's going to leave you full, but you're going to be able to still do stuff afterwards. Well, maybe you don't want to be doing stuff after you eat. You can also look at their baked goods. They're all delicious. All you got to do is look at the display case, and they got all sorts of goodies. Cookies, brownies, cheesecake bars. You won't go wrong at Central Park Coffee, located at 111 West Monroe Street here in Mount Pleasant, the north side of the square. 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
0: It's deja vu all over again. Thank you so much for tuning in to KILJ. It's July 2nd, the year 2026 for all you time travelers out there. 8:52 on this Thursday morning. And how about we look at those classifieds? You can find them on KILJ.com. Just go to the top of the page, browse ads, see them, place an ad if you so choose. 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And with this classified, you can go to KILJ.com. 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Again, you can find all of these on KILJ.com. Just go to the top of the page, that classifieds tab, browse ads to see them, place an ad if you so choose. How about we look at our weather? 81 degrees right now. Today's high 92, the low 73. 10% chance of precipitation. That's going to jump up to 20% tonight. Tomorrow, high of 91, low 72. 45% chance that we see some precipitation during the day. 30% chance Friday night. Saturday, it's going to move up to 45% during the day to 60% at night. That chance that we could see a thunderstorm. 91 the high, 69 is the low. Then Sunday, it's 87. Monday, it's 87. Tuesday, it's 88 for highs. The lows in the high 60s. 15% chance of rain on Sunday. 20% chance of rain on Monday night, and a 15% chance of rain during the day on Tuesday. Remember, we are under an excessive heat warning. This is going to be all the way until 10 p.m. this evening. And it's going to continue into the weekend as well. Could be looking at triple digits for heat indices. So if you are going to be outside, working outside, make sure you take your frequent breaks. Make sure you're staying hydrated. All that good stuff. And make sure you check on loved ones, relatives, neighbors, to make sure that they're doing all right with all this heat. Don't leave young children and pets unattended in vehicles. So that's what the weather's going to look like over the next couple days. In terms of that severe weather threat, 1 out of 5 for everyone, basically Washington County and north today. Tomorrow, everyone's going to be about a 2 out of 5 for that severe weather threat. And then on Saturday, everyone's basically going to be a 1 out of 5 for your 4th of July activities. So that's what we have looking forward to for severe weather. In terms of the main threat, it's going to be wind and possibility of hail. The tornado threat either way is going to be very low for tomorrow and Saturday as well. For the area, even with the area north of us today with Washington County. And that's going to go all the way to Iowa City, beyond Iowa City. If you keep on going north tonight, then it could get a little bit more spotty, 2 out of 5. We got one more thing for you before we send you on your way. Well, how about two more things? We got all sorts of events going on today. Henry County Health Center, they're having their first Thursday sale at the gift shop from starting at 9, so you got 3 minutes. And that's going to go until 3 p.m. at 407 South White Street, Mount Pleasant. 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Fairfield's hosting their community parade, celebrating 250 years of America at 6 p.m. This year, starting at 5 p.m., the Fairfield Public Library is going to be hosting an Independence Day Bike Brigade. So make sure you decorate your bikes, your strollers, your wagons, and enjoy the parade. The Mount Pleasant Community Band Concert is going to be at 7 p.m. tonight in Mount Pleasant at Central Park. There's also going to be pie, brought to you by the PEO Chapters. And there's also a blood drive at Keosauqua United Methodist Church in the meeting room from 2 to 7 p.m. Now, our last thing. Daily lunch special at the Coffee Depot. They serve lunch 11 a.m. to 1 p.m. All meals are $12. That's tax included. And today's lunch special is Sloppy Joe or Made Right. If a Sloppy Joe or Made Right sounds good to you, how about you head over to the Coffee Depot? They serve lunch 11 a.m. to 1 p.m. All meals are $12. That's tax included. 420 North Adams. Head over to the Coffee Depot if that sounds good for a lunch special. Well, now I think that's going to do it for me this morning, but make sure you stay tuned to KILJ over on our Facebook page. Allison's currently over at Your Dream Home Furniture and Floors to talk to Sonia and Heather, and Katie and Kathy are going to be at the supervisor's meeting right now, so stay tuned for the write-up about that. And then at 1:15 on 105.5 FM, KILJ.com, we're going to have the Midwest Old Threshers show. We're a little over 60 days away right now, but it's getting closer and closer and closer the more that we even talk about it. So that's what's coming up on our schedule for today. 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All sorts of festivities going on. 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We'll make sure that you're not bored at any point this upcoming weekend. When the-

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1: The government's latest job report shows a slowdown in hiring, but there are some encouraging signs as well. Daria Albinger with details.
2: The Labor Department says employers added just 57,000 jobs in June. That's far fewer than the 115,000 economists were predicting, and even further shy of the 172,000 that were added in May. But there are also signs that if you have a job, you're more likely to keep it than you might have been a few months ago. Unemployment fell to 4.2% nationally. I'm Daria Albinger.
1: A federal judge is blocking the U.S. Postal Service from carrying out President Trump's order to restrict mail-in ballots. Mark Mayfield with the story.
3: Earlier this year, Trump signed an executive order restricting mail-in ballots ahead of the midterm elections. Democratic-led states sued the administration to block the move, and a judge in Boston ruled that the Postal Service could not carry out the order in the states that sued. On Wednesday, a federal judge in Washington, D.C. ruled that the order could not be carried out in any state. The ruling was in favor of a lawsuit from the NAACP, which called the order Trump's attempt to rig the election. I'm Mark Mayfield.
1: 4th of July travel is now in full swing, with today expected to be the busiest day of the holiday week for air travel. Maggie Vespa reports that according to AAA, a record 72.2 million Americans will venture at least 50 miles from home during the 9-day period that ends Sunday.
4: The electric combo of patriotic excitement and World Cup fever has TSA bracing for some 18.7 million passengers during this holiday stretch. Among the most popular destinations, New York City and Seattle.
1: AAA says about 85% of travelers will be hitting the road, with today the most popular day for picking up a rental car. Rental giant Hertz says demand is greatest in Orlando, Denver, Boston, LA, and New York. I'm Michael Kastner. After telling everyone he had been missing since March due to hospital treatment for depression, New Jersey Congressman Tom Kaine Jr. introduced a bill Wednesday focused on mental health. Levon Putney with more.
5: The Mental Health Parity Enforcement and Funding Act is meant to give the Labor Department power to make sure health insurers offer plans that have the same level of coverage for mental health as physical health. The 57-year-old congressman just spent the last 3 months out of the public eye while getting treated for depression and says he's always been a supporter of mental health care and helped push mental health parity during his time in the New Jersey legislature. Now, Kaine says he believed in the cause then and understands it in a far more personal way now. I'm Levon Putney.
1: A new study from Rutgers University is finding that rats are evolving and beating traditional forms of extermination. Lizzie Radabali reports.
6: The team of researchers collected nearly 300 rats and mice from New York City pest control companies and tested for mutations making the rodents resistant to typical chemical repellents. More than 80% of the sample mice and 30% of rats tested positive for at least one mutation to rodenticide, which is the most commonly used poison in the U.S. Researchers say mice were more likely to have mutations than rats because rats tend to be more cautious around bait, making them less prone to be poisoned.
1: At the box office this holiday weekend, Minions and Monsters is expected to come out on top. Here's Scott Carr.
7: Okay, action!
8: The seventh installment of the Despicable Me franchise is projected to make $80 million over the 5-day holiday period.
9: I know the scariest monsters. Don't be scared, though. They're such good guys. Just try not to look too delicious.
8: Also new this weekend is Young Washington, expected to bring in 15 to 20 million in its debut. Meanwhile, Toy Story 5 is expected to make between 35 and 45 million in its third weekend.
1: I'm Michael Kastner.
10: This is Radio Iowa. A tornado touched down in northwest Iowa's Woodbury County near Smithland last night. KTIV-TV reports there's damage to a cemetery in the town of Odo, as well as to farmland, though no one's reported hurt. Two people were killed in a Hamilton County crash Wednesday afternoon. The sheriff's office says a pickup going the wrong way on Highway 20 hit a car head-on, killing both drivers. The northwest Iowa town of Rock Valley is getting $22 million from FEMA to buy out more than 100 homes ruined in the 2024 floods. City Manager Tom Van Manen.
11: Well, you see the pain of people that aren't able to move on with the flood until their previous property has been resolved. And just being able to share that message, your relief is finally here. It's brought a lot of energy back into our whole process.
10: Van Manen says there's still some paperwork to fill out before demolition of the properties can start, but he says they're finally moving forward with the process. This is Radio Iowa.
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14: From your Southeast Iowa Information Center, I'm Allison Jacobs. Another dangerously hot day is ahead for Southeast Iowa, and forecasters are urging residents to take precautions as the heat continues to build. The National Weather Service says afternoon heat index values are expected to reach 100 to 105 degrees across the region today, with overnight temperatures only dropping into the mid to upper 70s, offering little relief from the heat. An extreme heat warning remains in effect through this evening. The prolonged stretch of heat can be dangerous for anyone spending time outdoors, especially those without access to air conditioning. Officials recommend drinking plenty of water, taking frequent breaks if working outside, and never leaving children or pets unattended in vehicles. There is some relief in the forecast. Thunderstorm chances increase Friday and continue through the 4th of July weekend. While the rain could help cool temperatures, some storms may become strong to severe. Stay tuned to KILJ for the latest forecasts and any watches or warnings as the holiday weekend approaches. Two Southeast Iowa men are facing federal charges after prosecutors say they ran a Ponzi-style investment scheme that cost dozens of victims tens of millions of dollars. A federal grand jury in Davenport has indicted Chad Michael Bull of Burlington and Corey Dwayne Richards of West Burlington on conspiracy to commit wire fraud. According to prosecutors, the two men operated what was called the Golden Bar Foundation, which they promoted as a legitimate investment opportunity. They allegedly promised investors returns ranging from 24 to 100%, claiming the investments were risk-free and tax-free. Federal officials say the operation followed the classic pattern of a Ponzi scheme, using money from new investors to pay earlier investors while diverting remaining funds for personal use. The indictment outlines luxury spending that includes multiple high-end vehicles, such as Audis and a Dodge Viper, along with hundreds of acres of farmland and real estate purchases. One property referenced is a home valued at about $667,000 that backs up to Spirit Hollow Golf Course in Burlington. Bull is charged with 16 counts, including wire fraud and money laundering. Richard faces the conspiracy charge. Prosecutors say the alleged scheme ran from May of 2023 through June of last year and involved dozens of victims across the region. In newly filed court documents, federal officials are also seeking to seize assets belonging to Bull and Richards as the case moves forward. The investigation remains ongoing.
15: It's July 2nd, I'm Slayton Swords, and it's time for the Sports Time with High School Baseball. Central League got to celebrate their senior night in style last night against Keokuk, winning 10-4. Mason Sanders slashed a double for 3 RBIs in the winning effort. The Hawks will fly to Van Buren County tonight at 7 p.m. Van Buren County was walked off by Davis County last night, losing 4-3. Fairfield flattened Washington last night 20-5. Ethan Bisgard led the team with 5 RBIs, while Jackson Coleman and Owen Adam each tapped 4 RBIs. The Trojans will travel to Burlington tonight at 7:30 p.m. with the conference title on the line. Washington will celebrate senior night tomorrow, July 3rd, against Keokuk at 5:30 p.m. And Mount Pleasant will travel to Fort Madison tonight at 7 p.m. Moving on to postseason high school baseball, looking at Class 1A Substate 6, New London will make the trip to Van Buren County at 7 p.m. tomorrow, July 3rd, for postseason play. KILJ 105.5 FM, KILJ.com, will be on the call at the pregame show at 6:45 p.m. Wapello will get a rematch against Highland tomorrow at 5 p.m. from Weingarten Field in Burlington. Burlington Notre Dame will host Danville tomorrow at 7 p.m. In Class 2A Substate 4, Minneapolis earned a bye and will await the winner between Monticello and Mid Prairie. Winfrey Mountain Union will compete at Mid Prairie against Louisa Muscatine at 5 p.m. to start postseason play tomorrow. Lastly, in Class 2A Substate 5, West Burlington will start their postseason journey at Davis County tomorrow at 5 p.m. against Albia. Moving on to high school softball, West Burlington Notre Dame was crushed by Burlington last night 9-0. The Falcons will fly the Holy Trinity Catholic tonight at 7 p.m. Holy Trinity Catholic breezed past Danville last night, taking the game 8-1. The Bears concluded the regular season with a 9-11 record. Central East Kenneth Sandoval slugged Keokuk last night to the tune of a home run and 5 RBIs in a 12-2 victory. The Hawks will participate in the Atomo Class

0: County on Tuesday, July 7th in a road doubleheader with Game 1 at 5:30 p.m. Mel Pozo will make the trip to Fort Madison tonight with first pitch at 7 p.m. Panther head coach Curtis Bjork is hoping to use Tuesday night as a springboard against Fort Madison.
1: You know, tonight was a first step of just as far as bringing positive energy and competing, you know, for seven innings. So I'm trying to take the next step down to Fort Madison. You know, they're a quality team that we split with, so we're excited for the opportunity to take that rubber match from them.
0: Waco will welcome New London to town tonight at 7 p.m., and Fairfield will make the trip to Burlington tonight at 7:30 p.m. Moving on to high school softball rankings, the Iowa Girls High School Athletic Union released the sixth edition of the softball rankings yesterday, and two of our local teams have entered the top 15. Holy Trinity Catholic was one of the three new teams added to the Class 1A rankings, with the Crusaders rounding out the list. After a slow start to the season, Holy Trinity Catholic has found their stride, collecting their 21st victory last night, marking back-to-back 21 seasons. Sydney Jarvis and Caden Holmes have been a tough 1-2 punch at the plate, with both players batting above 450 and combined for 5 home runs and 64 RBIs. And in a 1.57 ERA from Jarvis, and the Crusaders are a tough team to beat. And the Southeast Conference is now represented in Class 4A after Burlington broke into the rankings, going from unranked to number 13 in this week's edition. The Greyhounds have won 5 straight, allowing a total of only 2 runs. Kylie Hill has been unstoppable both in the circle and at the plate. Her 100 strikeouts and 1.93 ERA have paired well with her .831 slugging percentage, which includes 5 home runs and 28 RBIs, which leads the team in both categories. Moving on to local athletic camps, Mount Pleasant will be hosting their volleyball camps starting in late July at the high school gym. The youth camp for grades 3rd through 6th will run from July 20th through the 22nd from 5:30 to 7 p.m. The camp cutoff date is July 15th. The middle school camp for grades 7 through 8th and the high school camp for 9th through 12th graders will run August 3rd through the 5th, with the middle school going from 4 to 5:30 p.m. and the high school to follow from 6 to 8 p.m. The cutoff date is July 23rd. All camps will cost $30 cash per person, with the camper gain a t-shirt. You can register for the camps by following the links in today's sports report. Moving on to the Prospect League, the Burlington Bees swept the Illinois Valley Pistol Shrimp last night, winning Game 1 8-3 and taking Game 2 6-1. The Bees are back at home tonight with first pitch scheduled for 6:30 p.m. against the Clinton Lumber Kings. And the Lumber Kings jumped back into the win column after beating the Decatur Beanballers last night 8-6. And it's now time for this day in sports history. In 1903, pitcher Jack Dusher debuts for the Chicago Cubs, the first son of a major leaguer to play in the MLB. In 1941, Joe DiMaggio hits a 3-run homer off of Boston's Dick Newsome to pass Willie Keeler's MLB record 44-game hitting streak. The streak lasts 56 games. And in 1989, jockey Steve Cawthon wins the Irish Derby on Old Vic to become the first rider in history to sweep the world's 4 major derbies. It's July 2nd. I'm Slayton Swords. And that was the sports.
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0: Make plans now for a big 4th of July celebration in Morningside, as the community marks America's 250th birthday with a full day of hometown fun. 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Don't miss the mile-long parade at 3 o'clock, followed by the Horseshoe Tournament and the Methodist Ice Cream Social. The fun keeps going into the evening with a foam party, live DJ music, prize giveaways, and a skydiving.

flying the American flag. And when the sun goes down, look to the sky for Southeast Iowa's best fireworks at dusk. Celebrate freedom, family, and community this 4th of July in Morning Sun. 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

0: The Coyote K9 UTV helps you own the land you own. Hear the difference? Owning land sounds like this.
1: 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I want you to have my land, son.
0: But owning sounds like... You see, owning is...
1: Sign here.
0: But owning is more... Yeah. The rugged Coyote K9 UTV. Coyote. We dig dirt.
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5: Cash hog business is opening unchanged on Friday. I'm John Perkins with a Brownfield market update. Dorchester, Wisconsin this morning is steady at 63. The pork carcass cutout value on Thursday afternoon was up 22 cents at 95.71. So in other words, the fundamentals continue to be largely unexciting, and after the more aggressive movement earlier on in the week, looks like buyers are going to put at least a lower undertone under the major direct markets when those open a little bit later this morning. The estimated hog slaughter yesterday was 474,000 head. That's up 8,000 on the week and 2,000 on the year. Box beef was lower. Choice was down $1.90 at $391.26, and select beef was down $1.99 at $369.69. In Chicago, August soybeans are up 4.5. September corn is 2.5 higher. September wheat in Chicago is up 6.25. And overall, it looks like the short covering rally is continuing in general across the grains and oil seeds. Soybeans and corn are keeping an eye on the weather, especially the impact of the heat dome and heavy rain in some key U.S. growing areas that we've seen over the past few days. Now, the heat dome in the east is expected to dissipate this weekend, at least to a large extent. But there are forecasts that show the potential for a quote-unquote heat dome developing over some western growing areas. Trade's going to be watching that very closely. As for wheat, support still coming from Tuesday's lower-than-expected acreage and stocks numbers. Live cattle are mixed and feeders are down, waiting for the rest of the week's direct business. Beef export sales last week were the largest for any week on record, but according to the USDA, it's probably going to be a one-off due to some big late-reported sales. August live's down 57 at 241.25. October's 25 lower at 236.47. August feeders are down $1.12 at 363.02. And hogs are mixed, consolidating ahead of the holiday weekend, with August up 7 at 97.12 and October down 2 at 81.45. Brownfield.

Here's your KILJ forecast for Southeast Iowa. Mainly clear skies today with a high of 92. Winds out of the southwest, 8 to 15 miles per hour. Slight chance of thunderstorms. Tonight, lows dip down to about 73. Partly cloudy skies. Slight chance of thunderstorms tomorrow. High temperatures reach up to 91, a mix of clouds and sun. Chance for storms Saturday. Highs level off around 91. 87, a mix of clouds and sun Sunday. I'm meteorologist Paul Trombley. Currently, it's 81 degrees.

0: Fairfield's hosting a community parade tonight at 6 p.m. celebrating 250 years of America. New this year, starting at 5 p.m., the Fairfield Public Library will host an Independence Day Bike Brigade, inviting families to decorate bikes, wagons, and strollers before rolling straight into the parade. After the parade, the celebration continues in Central Park with music, ice cream, and evening of community fellowship. 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
1: Thursday morning, soybeans and corn are up, cattle and hogs are down. I'm John Perkins with a Brownfield Market Update. You are made for farming, so is Stein. Each year, you look to make the most of every opportunity and to find success in your own terms. Stein Seed Company is right there with you. Soybeans are up as high temperatures, along with heavy rains in some areas, expected impact crop conditions with the USDA report on Monday. Old crop export sales are marketing near low. New crop is down on the week. August beans are up 3 at 11.36 and a quarter. September's 3 and a quarter higher at 11.38 and three quarters. August meals up 40 cents at 305.70, and August bean oil's 25 higher at 66.94. Corn's up, monitoring weather as the crop moves through the pollination phase. Old crop export sales are below the previous week. New crop sales are up. September's 2 and 3 quarters higher at 425 and a half, and December's up 2 at 444 and a quarter. And wheat higher, it's still seeing support from Tuesday's lower than expected acreage and stocks numbers. The trade's also watching U.S. and world harvest activity. September Chicago's up 6 and 3 quarters at 606 and 3 quarters. Cotton and rice are seeing some degree of consolidation and profit taking today. December cotton's down 13 at 77.71. September rice is 3 lower at 13.31 and a half. Live and feeder cattle are lower, waiting for the rest of the week's direct trade. Business has been mostly $3 lower than a week ago on the live basis and $5 lower for dressed. August live's 80 lower at 241.02. October's down 32 at 236.40. August feeders are $1.27 lower at 362.87. And hogs are down on follow-through profit-taking. Cash business so far today is steady. August lean is now 2 cents higher at 97.07. October's down 17 at 81.32. And then over in the broader market, crude oil continues to trade lower, and the Dow's up about 420 points. John Perkins, Brownfield.
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2: 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Inviting you to celebrate the Mount Pleasant 4th of July is MPC Enterprises, Lineage Logistics, Lomont Molding, McKay Mitchell Envelope, and H&R Block.

0: soybeans and corn are higher, cattle are lower, hogs are mixed. I'm John Perkins with a Brownfield Market Update. You are made for farming, and so is Stein. It's Stein Seed Company. They have decades of research dedicated to developing seed that allows you to farm the way you want to farm. Stein has yield. Soybeans and corn are higher, keeping an eye on some potential crop damage. August beans are up 7 at 1140 and a quarter. September's 5 and 3 quarters higher at 1141 and a quarter. September corn's up 4 at 426 and 3 quarters. December's 3 higher at 445 and a quarter. Live and feeder cattle are down, waiting for the rest of the week's direct business. August live's 95 lower at 240.87. October's down 12 at 236.60. August feeders are 97 cents lower at 363.17. And on spread trade and profit taking, August hogs are up 7 at 97.12. October's down 17 at 81.35. John Perkins, Brownfield.
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4: Mainly clear skies today, with daytime highs approaching 92. Winds out of the southwest, 8 to 15 miles per hour. Partly cloudy skies tonight. Slight chance of thunderstorms. Lows dip down to about 73. I'm meteorologist Paul Trombley. Currently 81.

0: This is information from around the world on KILJ.
1: The 4th of July holiday is expected to see more than 72 million Americans travel. That's according to AAA, which says most travelers will hit the road as more than 61 million travelers are projected to drive to their destinations. Maggie Vespa with more.
2: By land, by air, and by sea, July 4th's record travel rush is hitting its peak, with today set to be the busiest day at airports nationwide. TSA estimating some 3 million Americans will be flying.
1: Air travel remains steady, while cruising and other modes of transportation see the strongest growth. Today's jobs report is showing less jobs were added last month than expected. The Labor Department says employers added just 57,000 jobs in June, far fewer than the 115,000 economists were predicting. There are also signs that if you have a job, you're more likely to keep it than you were a few months ago. More than 165 million Americans are under heat alerts heading into the Independence Day holiday. Ryan Nobles reports that the heat dome that's been sweltering parts of the Midwest this week will intensify in the eastern U.S. today and tomorrow.
3: With dangerous and punishing temperatures enveloping the Northeast ahead of the 4th of July weekend. Forecasters predicting several cities could set record highs through the holiday weekend, from Detroit to Nashville to Bangor, Maine.
1: New heat records could be set in New York City, Philadelphia, and Washington, D.C. New England could also see triple-digit temperatures. And former Senate Majority Leader Mitch McConnell is reported to have been found unconscious at his Washington, D.C. home on June 14th after a possible heart attack. Multiple outlets are citing emergency services audio from that day. His office confirms he was hospitalized, but they're not addressing the new reports. I'm Michael Kastner. The humanitarian crisis in Venezuela is hitting a grim new peak. Natalie Rodriguez with this update.
4: The official earthquake death toll has now surpassed 2,200, with 50,000 people or more still missing. Standing with local relief groups, South Florida Congressman Carlos Jimenez is demanding expedited federal processing to ensure immediate logistical support. Local drop-off hubs are urgently pleading for professional medical gear, baby formula, tents, and hygiene items.
5: This is the kind of response that I expected from South Florida, especially the Venezuelan community.
4: He was side-by-side thousands of volunteers at the Global Empowerment Mission headquarters in the city of Doral, officials emphasizing they cannot accept any more clothing or standard bottled water.
1: NYPD officials are prepping for Taylor Swift and Travis Kelce's wedding at Madison Square Garden. More from Natalie Migliore.
6: Sources say the NYPD memo, which the New York Times says is titled Taylor Swift's Wedding at Madison Square Garden, is preparing for 100 guests to attend a rehearsal dinner at a venue inside the garden. As many as 1,000 people are set to attend the wedding on Friday, which is set to start at 5:30 in the evening and wrap up around 2 a.m. The NYPD is shutting down West 31st Street between 7th and 8th Avenues. Far less restrictions than when the Knicks were in the NBA Finals, and hundreds of police officers are expected to be on patrol. In New York, I'm Natalie Migliore.
1: New research from Iowa State is focused on menopause and its effects on the brain. Sarah Walters with details.
7: The study will examine how menopause may accelerate brain and blood vessel aging. It will follow 370 women to examine changes in brain blood flow and its link to cognitive function and overall brain health. Researchers hope the findings will help explain women's higher risk of stroke, Alzheimer's disease, and dementia.
1: I'm Michael Kastner.
8: This is Radio Iowa. A tornado touched down in northwest Iowa's Woodbury County near Smithland last night. KTIV-TV reports there's damage to a cemetery in the town of Odo, as well as to farmland, though no one's reported hurt. Two people were killed in a Hamilton County crash Wednesday afternoon. The sheriff's office says a pickup going the wrong way on Highway 20 hit a car head-on, killing both drivers. The northwest Iowa town of Rock Valley is getting $22 million from FEMA to buy out more than 100 homes ruined in the 2024 floods. City Manager Tom Van Manen.
9: Well, you see the pain of people that aren't able to move on with the flood until their previous property has been resolved. And just being able to share that message, your relief is finally here. It's brought a lot of energy back into our whole process.
8: Van Manen says there's still some paperwork to fill out before demolition of the properties can start, but he says they're finally moving forward with the process. This is Radio Iowa.
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12: From your Southeast Iowa Information Center, I'm Allison Jacobs. Another dangerously hot day is ahead for Southeast Iowa, and forecasters are urging residents to take precautions as the heat continues to build. The National Weather Service says afternoon heat index values are expected to reach 100 to 105 degrees across the region today, with overnight temperatures only dropping into the mid to upper 70s, offering little relief from the heat. An extreme heat warning remains in effect through this evening. The prolonged stretch of heat can be dangerous for anyone spending time outdoors, especially those without access to air conditioning. Officials recommend drinking plenty of water, taking frequent breaks if working outside, and never leaving children or pets unattended in vehicles. There is some relief in the forecast. Thunderstorm chances increase Friday and continue through the 4th of July weekend. While the rain could help cool temperatures, some storms may become strong to severe. Stay tuned to KILJ for the latest forecasts and any watches or warnings as the holiday weekend approaches. Two Southeast Iowa men are facing federal charges after prosecutors say they ran a Ponzi-style investment scheme that cost dozens of victims tens of millions of dollars. A federal grand jury in Davenport has indicted Chad Michael Bull of Burlington and Corey Dwayne Richards of West Burlington on conspiracy to commit wire fraud. According to prosecutors, the two men operated what was called the Golden Bar Foundation, which they promoted as a legitimate investment opportunity. They allegedly promised investors returns ranging from 24 to 100%, claiming the investments were risk-free and tax-free. Federal officials say the operation followed the classic pattern of a Ponzi scheme, using money from new investors to pay earlier investors while diverting remaining funds for personal use. The indictment outlines luxury spending that includes multiple high-end vehicles, such as Audis and a Dodge Viper, along with hundreds of acres of farmland and real estate purchases. One property referenced is a home valued at about $667,000 that backs up to Spirit Hollow Golf Course in Burlington. Bull is charged with 16 counts, including wire fraud and money laundering. Richard faces the conspiracy charge. Prosecutors say the alleged scheme ran from May of 2023 through June of last year and involved dozens of victims across the region. In newly filed court documents, federal officials are also seeking to seize assets belonging to Bull and Richards as the case moves forward. The investigation remains ongoing.
13: It's July 2nd, I'm Slayton Swords, and it's time for the sports time with high school baseball. Central League got to celebrate their senior night in style last night against Keokuk, winning 10-4. Mason Sanders slashed a double for 3 RBIs in the winning effort. The Hawks will fly to Van Buren County tonight at 7 p.m. Van Buren County was walked off by Davis County last night, losing 4-3. Fairfield flattened Washington last night 20-5. Ethan Bisgard led the team with 5 RBIs, while Jackson Coleman and Owen Adam each tabbed 4 RBIs. The Trojans will travel to Burlington tonight at 7:30 p.m. with the conference title on the line. Washington will celebrate senior night tomorrow, July 3rd, against Keokuk at 5:30 p.m. and Mount Pleasant will travel to Fort Madison tonight at 7 p.m. Moving on to postseason high school baseball, looking at Class 1A Substate 6, New London will make the trip to Van Buren County at 7 p.m. tomorrow, July 3rd, for postseason play. KILJ 105.5 FM, KILJ.com, will be on the call at the pregame show at 6:45 p.m. Wapello will get a rematch against Highland tomorrow at 5 p.m. from Weingarten Field in Burlington. Burlington Notre Dame will host Danville tomorrow at 7 p.m. In Class 2A Substate 4, Minneapolis earned a bye and will await the winner between Monticello and Mid-Prairie. Winfrey Mountain Union will compete at Mid-Prairie against Louisa Muscatine at 5 p.m. to start postseason play tomorrow. Lastly, in Class 2A Substate 5, West Burlington will start their postseason journey at Davis County tomorrow at 5 p.m. against Albia. Moving on to high school softball, West Burlington Notre Dame was crushed by Burlington last night 9-0. The Falcons will fly the Holy Trinity Catholic tonight at 7 p.m. Holy Trinity Catholic breezed past Danville last night, taking the game 8-1. The Bears conclude the regular season with a 9-11 record. Central East Kenneth Sandoval slugged Keokuk last night to the tune of a home run and 5 RBIs in a 12-2 victory. The Hawks will participate in the Ottumwa Classic tomorrow. Vanier County had their senior night spoiled by Centerville last night, losing 13-4. The Warriors finished the regular season with an 11-16 record. Washington thumped Mid-Prairie last night 10-0. The Demons will host Keokuk at 7 p.m. for senior night tomorrow. Minneapolis lost to Highland last night 3-2. Avery Bandy clapped a double for 2 RBIs in the loss. The Bullets will take on Davis County on Tuesday, July 7th in a road doubleheader with game 1 at 5:30 p.m. Malpozo will make the trip to Fort Madison tonight with first pitch at 7 p.m. Panther head coach Curtis Bjork is hoping to use Tuesday night as a springboard against Fort Madison.
14: You know, tonight was a first step of just as far as bringing positive energy and competing, you know, for 7 innings. So I'm trying to take the next step down to Fort Madison, you know, they're a quality team that we split with, so we're excited for the opportunity to take that rubber match from them.
13: Waco will welcome New London to town tonight at 7 p.m., and Fairfield will make the trip to Burlington tonight at 7:30 p.m. Moving on to high school softball rankings, the Iowa Girls High School Athletic Union released the 6th edition of the softball rankings yesterday, and 2 of our local teams have entered the top 15. Holy Trinity Catholic was one of the 3 new teams added to the Class 1A rankings, with the Crusaders rounding out the list. After a slow start to the season, Holy Trinity Catholic has found their stride, collecting their 21st victory last night, marking back-to-back 21 seasons. Sydney Jarvis and Caden Holmes have been a tough 1-2 punch at the plate, with both players batting above 450 and combined for 5 home runs and 64 RBIs. And in a 1.57 ERA from Jarvis, and the Crusaders are a tough team to beat. And the Southeast Conference is now represented in Class 4A after Burlington broke into the rankings, going from unranked to number 13 in this week's edition. The Greyhounds have won 5 straight, allowing a total of only 2 runs. Kylie Hill has been unstoppable both in the circle and at the plate. Her 100 strikeouts and 1.93 ERA have paired well with her .831 slugging percentage, which includes 5 home runs and 28 RBIs, which leads the team in both categories. Moving on to local athletic camps, Mount Pleasant will be hosting their volleyball camps starting in late July at the high school gym. The youth camp for grades 3rd through 6th will run from July 20th through the 22nd from 5:30 to 7 p.m. The camp cutoff date is July 15th. The middle school camp for grades 7 through 8th and the high school camp for 9th through 12th graders will run August 3rd through the 5th, with the middle school going from 4 to 5:30 p.m. and the high school to follow from 6 to 8 p.m. The cutoff date is July 23rd. All camps will cost $30 cash per person, with the camper gain a t-shirt. You can register for the camps by following the links in today's sports report. Moving on to the Prospect League, the Burlington Bees swept the Illinois Valley Pistol Shrimp last night, winning Game 1 8-3 and taking Game 2 6-1. The Bees are back at home tonight with first pitch scheduled for 6:30 p.m. against the Clinton Lumber Kings. And the Lumber Kings jumped back into the win column after beating the Decatur Bean Ballers last night 8-6. And it's now time for this day in sports history. In 1903, pitcher Jack Dusher debuts for the Chicago Cubs, the first son of a major leaguer to play in the MLB.

0: August beans are up 3 1/4 at 11.36 1/2. September's 2 1/4 higher at 11.37 3/4. September corn's up 3 at 4.25 3/4. December's 2 higher at 4.44 1/4. Live and feeder cattle are waiting for the rest of the week's direct trade, with August live down 65 at 241.20 and October up 17 at 236.90. August feeders are 20 higher at 364.35. And hogs are mixed, adjusting spreads, with August now up 95 at 98 and October 32 higher at 81.82. John Perkins, Brownfield.
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Daytime highs approaching 92 today under mainly sunny skies, southwesterly winds 8 to 15 miles per hour. Partly cloudy skies tonight, slight chance of thunderstorms, lows level off around 73. I'm meteorologist Paul Trombley. Right now, it's 84 degrees.

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1: 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Lead is toxic when inhaled or swallowed and can cause damage to the brain and kidneys. Lead can slow growth and development in children, cause behavioral and concentration issues, and in large amounts can even be fatal. Young children are especially vulnerable because lead paint can chip, peel, and create dust that gets on their hands and in their mouth. Lead paint also has a sweet taste, making children more likely to chew on painted surfaces like windowsills and trim. The Southeast Iowa Regional Planning Commission's Lead Hazard Reduction Program helps eligible homeowners, renters, and landlords in Des Moines, Henry, Lee, and Loisa counties identify and remove lead hazards safely from homes where children live and visit. The program offers free lead inspections, pays to remove hazardous lead paint and dust, and even pays to replace old windows painted with lead. You may qualify if a child age 5 or younger or a pregnant woman lives in or regularly visits the home and income guidelines are met. To learn more about protecting your family from lead exposure and to see if you qualify, call 319-753-5107. That's the Southeast Iowa Regional Planning Commission at 319-753-5107.

0: soybeans and corn are higher, cattle are lower, hogs are mixed. I'm John Perkins with a Brownfield Market Update. 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Soybeans and corn are both seeing some short covering ahead of the long holiday weekend. August beans are up 3 at 1136.5. September's 1¾ higher at 1137.5. July corn's up. September corn's up 3 at 425¾. December's 2¼ higher at 444.5. Live and feeder cattle are waiting for the rest of the week's direct trade. The business we have seen has been lower than a week ago. August live's down 142 at 240.40. August feeders are 80 lower at 363.35. And hogs are mixed on the end of the week consolidation. August is up $1.20 at 98.25. John Perkins, Brownfield.
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2: 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Don't miss the mile-long parade at 3 o'clock, followed by the Horseshoe Tournament and the Methodist Ice Cream Social. The fun keeps going into the evening with a foam party, live DJ music, prize giveaways, and a skydiver carrying the American flag. And when the sun goes down, look to the sky for Southeast Iowa's best fireworks at dusk. Celebrate freedom, family, and community this 4th of July in Morning Sun. 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
3: Here's your KILJ forecast for Southeast Iowa. Highs level off around 92 today under mainly sunny skies, southwesterly winds 8 to 15 miles per hour. Partly cloudy skies tonight, slight chance of thunderstorms, lows level off around 73. Partly cloudy skies tomorrow, slight chance for storms, high of 91. Chance for storms Saturday, highs around 91. 87, sunshine mixed with clouds at times Sunday. I'm meteorologist Paul Trombley. Currently 84.

0: This is Agribusiness Matters on the Iowa Agribusiness Radio Network, brought to you by Landis Cooperative, providing innovative solutions to tomorrow's agriculture. Crude oil prices are returning to levels that were familiar before the United States war with Iran, but diesel and gasoline prices are still higher. We will hear more from Dave Chatterton of Strategic Farm Marketing next.
1: When TarSpot showed up, Sky Scout was already on it. Before widespread reports, before it was making headlines, before many growers even knew it was there. That's what happens when your fields are being monitored throughout the season. Sky Scout from Landis Cooperative helps identify disease pressure, crop stress, and other yield-threatening issues early, giving you the information you need to make timely decisions. Because the earlier you know, the more options you have. 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
0: It is expected that diesel and gasoline prices will recede to normal levels, but it may take a few months, probably at least until the end of August. That's the opinion of an agricultural and energy analyst in Champaign, Illinois.
2: I think what we can expect here in the U.S. is that diesel fuel exports are probably going to stay pretty elevated here for a little bit of time and continue to kind of keep us in a tight inventory situation. And diesel fuel, I think, will be the last of the refined fuels to kind of get back to a comfort level, if you will.
0: That is Dave Chatterton with Strategic Farm Marketing. He says that farmer customers will need to be cautious when locking in purchases for fall fuel needs and harvest season.
2: I think you need to have some working inventory ahead of you just because of where inventories are at or fuel levels are at. And it could be a case of availability versus pricing at that point. And don't take that as a panic and you need to run out and fill everything today. But we like to run about our tanks about a third to a half full right now or our contract levels and be a little bit patient. I think, you know, we've got diesel fuel futures here. If you want to mark that from a price perspective, right around that 318 to 320 mark today, I think the downside below $3 here between now and fall might be kind of tough to come by.
0: The risk is skewed to the upside because U.S. diesel supplies are still being exported. Chatterton says he wouldn't say no to anyone filling a tank or contracting at least partial diesel fuel needs today for the remainder of the year. For more on this story and all of our daily news stories, you can visit our website at iowaagnet.com. While you're there, don't forget to sign up for our newsletter that delivers those five daily stories to your inbox each day. You've been listening to Agribusiness Matters on the Iowa Agribusiness Radio Network.

0: This is information from around the world on KILJ.
1: A heat wave is bearing down on millions across the country ahead of the 4th of July weekend. Temperatures are expected to intensify across the Northeast today, with major cities like New York, Philadelphia, and Washington all seeing heat levels above average. AAA says nearly 75 million Americans will travel during the 4th of July holiday period this year. The holiday travel sets another record, but it's only a 0.5% increase from last year as rising inflationary pressures take a toll. The travel period started back on Saturday and goes through Sunday, with many Americans expected to travel at least 50 miles from home. A couple who climbed to the top of the Empire State Building yesterday is now out on supervised release. Natalie Migliori has more.
2: Ivan Birkus and Angela Nicolau were arraigned on misdemeanor and felony charges following their Wednesday afternoon climb up the spire of New York City's famous landmark. Once at the top, the Russian natives unfurled a banner that had a peace and love message before getting engaged and climbing back down right into police custody. No shortage of reaction.
3: I think that's a pretty dangerous way to do a proposal, but I guess to each their own.
4: Very New York of them. Yeah, we love that here. We love the whole parkour escape stuff. So yeah, very New York of them. We'd love to see it.
2: Both spent the night in separate holding cells and will return to court August 24th. In New York, I'm Natalie Migliori.
1: Ukrainian President Volodymyr Zelensky is asking for air defenses like Patriot missiles after Russian attacks killed at least 18 earlier today. The massive wave of drone and missile attacks lasted for nearly 11 hours, targeting the capital of Kyiv and several other regions across the country. Russia says it targeted military, fuel, and energy facilities as civilians spent the night in shelters. And the U.S. is moving on to the next round of the World Cup. Last night, Team USA defeated Bosnia 2-0 in the round of 32 in Santa Clara. It marks the first time the U.S. has moved on from the first knockout round since 2002. I'm Chris Caraggio. Federal Reserve Chairman Kevin Warsh says inflation risks have declined over the last few weeks.
5: If there were people in household or the business sector and the financial markets who thought that this central bank was going to be comfortable with an inflation objective above 2%, well, I guess they'd be disappointed.
1: This is due to energy prices dropping following the U.S. and Iran signing a memorandum of understanding to end the ongoing war. According to Warsh, the central bank still has more work to do, but it will stay independent. He made the comments while speaking at a gathering of central bankers in Portugal. The Fed chairman also added the reserve is monitoring the AI industry and predicts that it'll create jobs due to a boom in capital expenditures. Google has lost its appeal of a multi-billion-dollar fine alleging anti-competitive practices in Europe. In 2018, the European Commission imposed a record-breaking fine of nearly $4.7 billion against Google, alleging that it gave unfair advantage to its own Android apps. Google has been appealing the ruling, but earlier today, Europe's top court dismissed Google's appeal without explanation. A new report says OpenAI is in talks to give the Trump administration a 5% stake in the company. The Financial Times says the proposal would involve other American AI companies also giving the government similar stakes. OpenAI is the company behind ChatGPT, and a 5% share would be worth over $42 billion. The 4th of July weekend means fireworks, picnics, and patriotism. It can also mean some major discounts for shoppers, Daria Albinger reports.
6: Summer's just officially begun, but retailers are already looking ahead to fall, and you might get some big bargains on things that you will use between now and Labor Day at one of the many long holiday weekend sales. The website Dad Deals suggests you look for discounts on swimwear and other summer fashions, grills, and other outdoor gear. You may find lower prices on major appliances, too. Expert shoppers say to wait on tech, though, with better deals coming during the back-to-school sales, which will begin in a matter of weeks.
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7: Here's your KILJ forecast for Southeast Iowa. Mainly clear skies today with a high of 92. Winds out of the southwest, 8 to 15 miles per hour. Slight chance of thunderstorms tonight. Lows dip down to about 73. Partly cloudy skies. Slight chance of thunderstorms tomorrow. High temperatures reach up to 91. A mix of clouds and sun. Chance for storms Saturday. Highs level off around 91. 87. A mix of clouds and sun Sunday. I'm meteorologist Paul Trombley. Right now, it's 86 degrees.

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Then right after that, from 5 to 9, it's Music on Main, live music by the boys, kids games, bounce houses, barbecue by Noon Rotary, Taste of Americana, and free glow sticks. 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

0: Mainly clear skies
1: today
0: with daytime highs approaching 92. Winds out of the southwest, 8 to 15 miles per hour. Partly cloudy skies tonight. Slight chance of thunderstorms. Lows dip down to about 73. I'm meteorologist Paul Frombly. Currently 86.

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3: Daytime highs approaching 92 today. Under mainly sunny skies, southwesterly winds 8 to 15 miles per hour. Partly cloudy skies tonight. Slight chance of thunderstorms. Lows level off around 73. I'm meteorologist Paul Trombley. Right now, it's 86 degrees.

0: I'm Brent Barnett on Brownfield. The president of the National Corn Growers Association says Bayer's move to seek duties on Chinese glyphosate is frustrating for farmers. Jed Bauer tells Brownfield.
1: What they're wanting to do is have the government put a tariff on the generic products coming in from China, which in turn will drastically increase the price of products coming in from overseas.
0: Bayer and its subsidiary Monsanto filed a petition on Tuesday with the International Trade Commission and the U.S. Department of Commerce calling for anti-dumping and countervailing duties on imports of glyphosate. The president of Illinois Corn says the USDA's recently released regenerative feedstock rule is generally good news for farmers. Mark Bunzelmeyer, who farms in Macon County, says it's a clear framework that offers producers a path to benefiting from the 45Z tax credits.
2: There is field-level scoring and doesn't just lump everything together. It looks at your nitrogen use efficiency. There's grazing allowed on cover crops. And then there's also you can put your manure back onto your farmland and have that credit for it.
0: Purdue University Extension's corn agronomist says this week's extreme heat wave could impact the 2026 corn crop. Dan Quinn tells Brownfield the high temperatures are accelerating plant growth.
3: You know, I've really helped get some of that stress crop where we've had a lot of water up and moving. A lot of the fields that were looking pretty rough, pretty variable, pretty yellow, just not moving a lot, have really kind of turned around in a lot of areas.
0: Sorghum planted area declined year to year. The USDA says 6.3 million acres were planted to sorghum this year, up from the March Prospective Plantings Report. I'm Brent Barnett, Brownfield.

Here's your KILJ forecast for Southeast Iowa. Highs level off around 92 today under mainly sunny skies, southwesterly winds 8 to 15 miles per hour. Partly cloudy skies tonight, slight chance of thunderstorms, lows level off around 73. Partly cloudy skies tomorrow, slight chance for storms, high of 91. Chance for storms Saturday, highs around 91. 87, sunshine mixed with clouds at times Sunday. I'm meteorologist Paul Frombly. Right now, it's 86 degrees.

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8: Radio Iowa. I'm Don Danielson. Federal funding's just been released for 128 new slots at Iowa's teaching hospitals for doctors in training. Des Moines surgeon Peter Tanui was part of the Iowa Medical Society's initiative to address the state doctor shortage.
9: Physicians working in Iowa, part of the baby boom population, are going to be retiring, and so that's certainly going to impact the kind of care that's able to be delivered in some of the smaller community hospitals around the state.
8: Dr. Tanui says this program is good because many residents stay in the state in which they train. The Mason City Police Department investigator who's in charge of the Jody Huizentrout disappearance says the 31-year-old investigation remains very active. Terry Prochaska says they don't call it a cold case.
10: We don't use that word. We don't even talk about that word because it's very much not cold.
8: Huizentrout disappeared while working at KIMT-TV. The Iowa DNR is taking part in the National Operation Dry Water campaign once again this year to look for impaired boaters. It starts tomorrow, runs through Sunday. Radio Iowa, I'm Dar Danielson.
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12: The 4th of July holiday travel period is in full swing. It comes as a record number of people are set to travel this year, but it's only 0.5% increase from a year ago as rising inflationary pressures take a toll. More than 165 million Americans are under heat alerts heading into the holiday weekend. NBC's Ryan Noblis reports the heat dome that's been sweltering parts of the Midwest this week will intensify in the eastern U.S. today and tomorrow.
13: With dangerous and punishing temperatures enveloping the Northeast ahead of the 4th of July weekend. Forecasters predicting several cities could set record highs through the holiday weekend, from Detroit to Nashville to Bangor, Maine.
12: New heat records could also be set in New York City, Philadelphia, and Washington, D.C. New England could also see triple-digit temperatures. Forecasters say temperatures will be up to 20 degrees above normal. President Trump says oil costs are dropping, but that gas prices are not falling fast enough ahead of the holiday weekend. In a post on Truth Social, he also claimed the so-called Freedom Fuel Network is expected to help lower gas prices at 25 stations in the Philadelphia area. He said gas prices will return to record lows seen prior to the conflict with Iran. A couple who climbed to the top of the Empire State Building is out on supervised release. No shortage of reaction after Ivan Birkus and Angela Nicolau were arraigned on misdemeanor and felony charges following their Wednesday afternoon climb up the spire of New York City's famous landmark.
14: I think that's a pretty dangerous way to do a proposal, but I guess to each their own.
15: Very New York of them. We love the whole parkour escape stuff, so yeah, very New York of them. We'd love to see it.
16: I mean, crazy, but I guess that's what they do for their thrill.
12: Once at the top, the Russian natives unfurled a banner that had a peace and love message before getting engaged and climbing back down into police custody. Both spent the night in separate holding cells and are experienced skyscraper climbers. The couple lives in East Orange, New Jersey, and will return to court on August 24th. I'm Chris Caraggio. A Tennessee teenager is admitting to killing a registered sex offender near Chattanooga. 18-year-old Kian Neal, who is in custody for the killing, told police that he killed Robert Locke to bring justice for sex abuse victims. Neal appeared in court yesterday for a preliminary hearing where video showed him being questioned by authorities in Collegedale. It showed him saying that he had been a victim of abuse himself and that he looked up Locke online, went to his home, beat him with a hammer, and then used zip ties to choke him. He also admitted to dismembering Locke and then disposing of his remains in a dumpster. NYPD officials are reportedly outlining details for Taylor Swift and Travis Kelce's wedding at Madison Square Garden. Natalie Migliori has more.
16: Sources say the NYPD memo, which the New York Times says is titled Taylor Swift's Wedding at Madison Square Garden, is preparing for 100 guests to attend a rehearsal dinner at a venue inside the garden. As many as 1,000 people are set to attend the wedding on Friday, which is set to start at 5:30 in the evening and wrap up around 2 a.m. The NYPD is shutting down West 31st Street between 7th and 8th Avenues. Far less restrictions than when the Knicks were in the NBA Finals, and hundreds of police officers are expected to be on patrol. In New York, I'm Natalie Migliori.
12: Today, we're celebrating things that a growing number of us say we've seen. Bree Tennis with more.
17: Today is World UFO Day, marking 79 years since a mysterious object crashed in Roswell, New Mexico. Most people believe it was a secret military project, but there are those who say it was an extraterrestrial spacecraft. So we'll go with that and celebrate intergalactic beings, depending upon if you believe. And a YouGov poll says 60% of you do. So today, take a moment and look up. Maybe you'll see something. I'm Bree Tennis.
12: I'm Chris Caraggio.
18: 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Direct cash cattle trade activity remains relatively quiet. A few bids have surfaced at $252 live in Nebraska, but the rest of cattle country has been quiet. Asking prices remain elusive. Packer inquiry is expected to improve as the day progresses. Box beef was lower at midday with light demand for moderate offerings. Choice down 19 cents at $3.92.97. Select is $1.10 lower at $3.70.58. At the Ozarks Regional Stockyards in Missouri, steer and heifer calves weighing more than 700 pounds were steady to $3 higher. Calves weighing less than 700 pounds were unevenly steady from $4 lower to $4 higher. The USDA says demand was good on a very light supply. The extreme heat is impacting sales. Receipts were down significantly on the week and the year. Medium and large one. Feeder steer, 704 pounds, brought $385 to $391. Medium and large one feeder heifer, 760 to 793 pounds, brought $342. Cash hogs are firm at midday with solid negotiated purchases. Processors have been more aggressive in their procurement efforts in this holiday shortened week and have been moving decent numbers. The market is largely focused on demand. Summer grilling season is in full swing, which is likely helping domestic demand, especially as pork remains a competitively priced protein in the retail space. Global demand for pork has had some bright spots, but there are still concerns about long-term strength. Barrows and gilts at the National Daily Direct were up 11 cents with a weighted average of 97.16. No comparison at the Iowa Minnesota, but a weighted average of 97.13. And the Western Corn Belt also had no comparison, but a weighted average of 97.16. Butcher hog prices at the Midwest cash markets are steady at $63. And pork values were higher at midday, up 48 cents at 95.57. Loins were up sharply, while butts, picnics, and bellies were all lower. I'm Megan Grebner for Brownfield.
19: This is Alan Weber with Wells Fargo Advisors on this Thursday, July 2nd, 2026, with the Midday Market Report. The stocks are mixed on Thursday ahead of today's June job report, fresh unemployment claims data, and May's factory orders. Following the holiday weekend, investors will be watching for next week's release of June services, purchasing managers' indexes, and the Federal Open Market Committee meeting minutes, scheduled for Monday and Wednesday, respectively. The Dow is up 338 points, while the S&P 500 is down 10 in market action. U.S. equities were mostly lower on Wednesday, following Fed Chair Kevin Warsh's comments at the European Central Bank's forum on central banking. The Automatic Data Processing National Employment Report for June showed private payrolls increasing by 98,000, which was below expectations. The Challenger Report showed job cuts declining 4.5% year-over-year in June. Meanwhile, the Institute for Supply Management June Manufacturing PMI and the Prices Paid component declined more than anticipated, coming in at 53.3 and 73.0, respectively. The Dow was little changed, while the tech-heavy NASDAQ composite fell 0.7%. The S&P 500 decreased 0.2%, with 5 of 11 sectors finishing in negative territory. The communication services sector was the top performer, rising 2.6%, while the information technology sector was the bottom performer, falling 1.8%. On the data front, June non-farm payrolls are expected to expand by 113,000 versus the prior month's 172,000, while manufacturing payrolls are projected to increase by 3,000 compared to the prior month's 7,000. Average hourly earnings are projected to rise 0.3% month-over-month and 3.5% year-over-year for June, compared to the prior month's increases of 0.3% and 3.4%, respectively. Meanwhile, the unemployment rate and labor force participation rate for June are expected to remain unchanged at 4.3% and 61.8%, respectively. Initial jobless claims for the week ending June 27 are expected to come in at 218,000, higher than the prior week's 215,000, while continuing claims are expected to come in at 1.82 million for the week ending June 20th, down slightly from the prior week's 1.821 million. May's factory orders are expected to decrease 2% month-over-month versus the prior month's increase of 4.8%. Meanwhile, May's finalized durable goods orders are expected to show a 4.5% month-over-month decrease, unchanged from the preliminary reading. Over in commodities, West Texas Intermediate crude oil is 1.4% lower at $67.60 a barrel. In the metals complex, gold is 0.8% higher at $4,064.13 an ounce, following a weakening U.S. dollar. Over in bonds, treasury yields are mostly higher Thursday. The yield on the 10-year note is up 1 basis point to 4.49%, while the 30-year bond yield is up 1 basis point to 4.98%. The yield on the 2-year note, which is more sensitive to changes in monetary policy, is unchanged at 4.17%. In the auction space, the U.S. Treasury is set to issue $85 billion in 4-week bills and $85 billion in 8-week bills. And in the central bank space, San Francisco Fed President Mary Daly is scheduled to speak today. This has been Alan Weber reporting from Wells Fargo Advisors at 101 South Cherry Street in Mount Pleasant.
20: 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Are you hosting company? 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Note what needs to be used up to eliminate food waste. Are you familiar with the saying, cook once, eat twice? Prepare enough of a dish to eat a few times during the week. Leftovers can save you time and money. For example, if you make a spinach salad on Monday, use the leftover spinach to make a smoothie for breakfast. Another idea, use a grilled chicken that you made for dinner the next day in chicken salad. Lastly, review your meals. 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Each group plays an important role in an overall healthy eating pattern. 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It has foods from three food groups, vegetable, fruit, and dairy. 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
0: From your Southeast Iowa Information Center, I'm Allison Jacobs. Another dangerously hot day is ahead for Southeast Iowa, and forecasters are urging residents to take precautions as the heat continues to build. The National Weather Service says afternoon heat index values are expected to reach 100 to 105 degrees across the region today, with overnight temperatures only dropping into the mid to upper 70s, offering little relief from the heat. An extreme heat warning remains in effect through this evening. The prolonged stretch of heat can be dangerous for anyone spending time outdoors, especially those without access to air conditioning. Officials recommend drinking plenty of water, taking frequent breaks if working outside, and never leaving children or pets unattended in vehicles. There is some relief in the forecast. Thunderstorm chances increase Friday and continue through the 4th of July weekend. While the rain could help cool temperatures, some storms may become strong to severe. Stay tuned to KILJ for the latest forecasts and any watches or warnings as the holiday weekend approaches. Two Southeast Iowa men are facing federal charges after prosecutors say they ran a Ponzi-style investment scheme that cost dozens of victims tens of millions of dollars. A federal grand jury in Davenport has indicted Chad Michael Bull of Burlington and Corey Dwayne Richards of West Burlington on conspiracy to commit wire fraud. According to prosecutors, the two men operated what was called the Golden Bar Foundation, which they promoted as a legitimate investment opportunity. They allegedly promised investors returns ranging from 24 to 100%, claiming the investments were risk-free and tax-free. Federal officials say the operation followed the classic pattern of a Ponzi scheme, using money from new investors to pay earlier investors while diverting remaining funds for personal use. The indictment outlines luxury spending that includes multiple high-end vehicles, such as Audis and a Dodge Viper, along with hundreds of acres of farmland and real estate purchases. One property referenced is a home valued at about $667,000 that backs up to Spirit Hollow Golf Course in Burlington. Bull is charged with 16 counts, including wire fraud and money laundering. Richard faces the conspiracy charge. Prosecutors say the alleged scheme ran from May of 2023 through June of last year and involved dozens of victims across the region. In newly filed court documents, federal officials are also seeking to seize assets belonging to Bull and Richards as the case moves forward. The investigation remains ongoing. Iowa drivers are seeing little change at the gas pump this week. According to AAA, the average price for regular unleaded gasoline in Iowa is now $3.53 per gallon, down 1 cent from last week. Prices remain 57 cents higher than this time last year. The national average sits at $3.85 per gallon, a decrease of 8 cents from last week. Diesel prices saw a much larger drop. The statewide average fell 17 cents this week to $4.35 per gallon. That's 49 cents below the national average of $4.84, although still well above last year's Iowa average of $3.58. Crude oil prices also moved lower this week. West Texas Intermediate crude dropped $2.37 to $68.06 per barrel, while Brent crude fell $2.91 to $71.10 per barrel. Meanwhile, natural gas prices slipped 3 cents at the Henry Hub benchmark and are now $3.21 per million British thermal units. AAA reminds motorists looking to save money on fuel to practice energy efficiency driving habits, with additional fuel-saving tips available through the U.S. Department of Energy. An Ottumwa physician has agreed to surrender his Iowa medical license following allegations that he failed to comply with an order from state regulators. According to the Iowa Board of Medicine, Dr. Attar Ashraf, who was first licensed to practice medicine in Iowa in 1990, has been under investigation since 2023. Ashraf's practice includes diagnostic radiology. Board records show that in June 2025, Ashraf was issued a confidential order requiring him to undergo a clinical competency evaluation within 30 days. The board has not publicly disclosed why that evaluation was ordered. Regulators recently alleged that Ashraf failed to comply with the order or schedule the required evaluation. According to the board, the 80-year-old physician has since informed officials that he is retiring from the practice of medicine in Iowa and wishes to voluntarily surrender his medical license. The Iowa Board of Medicine is expected to consider the license surrender as part of its disciplinary proceedings. As Southeast Iowa continues to deal with dangerous summer heat, experts say the hot weather is taking a toll on more than just people. It's also putting stress on gardens, landscapes, and farm fields. According to Iowa State University Extension, most plants begin to slow their growth once temperatures climb above 86 degrees. Vegetable gardens are often among the first to show signs of heat stress. Crops like lettuce and spinach may bolt, while tomatoes and peppers can drop blossoms or delay producing fruit during extended periods of hot weather. Gardeners are encouraged to check soil moisture often and water early in the morning to reduce evaporation. Newly planted trees, shrubs, and flowers, along with container plants and hanging baskets, need extra attention because they dry out much more quickly. In fact, plants in containers may need watering twice a day during extreme heat. Adding a layer of organic mulch can help conserve moisture and keep roots cooler. Extension specialists also remind gardeners to take care of themselves by working during the cooler parts of the day, drinking plenty of water, and taking frequent breaks while working outdoors. New data released by the U.S. Treasury indicates that approximately 7.5 million Americans have claimed the federal no tax on tips deduction since the provision took effect. According to the Treasury Department, those claiming the deduction have received an average tax deduction of more than $7,000, with nearly 90% of filers reporting incomes below $100,000. The deduction allows eligible workers to deduct up to $25,000 in qualified tip income from their federal taxes, potentially reducing their taxable income. Iowa Congress

0: 250 years of America in Mount Pleasant. The evening's program will feature a variety of patriotic favorites and popular music, including Hosts of Freedom, Three Songs of Colonial America, Heartland Heritage, and Where Liberty Dwells. Concert goers will also enjoy music from John Williams, featuring themes from Star Wars, Jurassic Park, and E.T., along with an 80s medley that includes Thriller, Time After Time, Eye of the Tiger, and You Give Love a Bad Name. The concert will conclude with selections from The Music Man. As a longtime tradition, members of the PEO Sisters will be serving homemade pie during the event, and everyone is invited to bring a lawn chair, relax in the park, and enjoy an evening of music as Mount Pleasant begins its Independence Day celebrations. And now for a look at our notices of death in the area. Karen Sue Prim Van Brocklin, age 69 of Montrose, formerly of Danville, passed away Tuesday, June 30th. Funeral services for Karen will be held at 10 in the morning Monday at Long Creek Church. Burial will immediately follow at Long Creek Cemetery. Visitation with the family present will be from 2 to 5 p.m. Sunday at the Elliott Chapel of New London. Online condolences may be left at ElliottFuneralChapel.com in memory of Karen Van Brocklin. Carol Sue Johnson, age 66 of Dowds, passed away at her home on June 19th. As were Carol's wishes, cremation has taken place. A visitation will be held from 10 to 11 a.m. on Friday, July 10th, at the Cranston Family Funeral Home in Fairfield, with a brief memorial service to follow. Burial will be held privately in the Evergreen Cemetery in Fairfield. Friends may leave online condolences at CranstonFamilyFuneralHome.com. In memory of Carol Johnson. Terry K. Farrell, age 69, of rural Keosauqua, passed away Wednesday, June 24th. A celebration of life will be held from 1 to 5 p.m. Saturday, July 18th, at the Walton Club in Fairfield. The Beener Funeral Home in Fairfield is assisting the family with arrangements. Online condolences may be directed to beenerfh.com in memory of Terry Farrell. Brian Keith Moe, age 66 of Burlington, passed away Wednesday, July 1st. Services are pending at the Elliott Chapel of New London. Online condolences may be directed to ElliottFuneralChapel.com for Brian Moe. Georgia L. Salmons, age 78 of Rome, passed away Tuesday, June 30th. Funeral arrangements are pending at the Murphy Funeral Home of Mount Pleasant. Online condolences may be left at murphyfuneralandmonuments.com in memory of Georgia Salmons. That's a look at our Southeast Iowa information. For full stories, head to KILJ.com. I'm Allison Jacobs. Have a great day.
1: And turning now to our notices of death in the area. Sylvester A. Cruzy, 95 of Hillsboro, passed away Sunday, June 28th. A massive Christian burial will be held at 10:30 a.m. tomorrow morning at St. John the Baptist Catholic Church in Houghton. Burial will be in the St. John Cemetery with full military rites by the West Point American Legion Holtz Gears Post 668. 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Martin Raymond Phillips, Marty Phillips, 70 of Mount Pleasant, passed away Wednesday, April 8th. A memorial service to celebrate Marty's life will be held at 11 a.m. on Thursday, July 2nd, at the Kimsey Funeral Home in Mount Pleasant. Marty's family will greet friends 1 hour prior to the memorial service tomorrow at the funeral home. Online condolences may be directed to kimseyfh.com for Marty Phillips. Karen Sue Prim Van Brocklin, 69 of Montrose, formerly of Danville, passed away Tuesday, June 30th. Funeral services for Karen will be held at 10 a.m. on Monday, July 6th, at Long Creek Church. Burial will immediately follow at Long Creek Cemetery. Visitation with the family present will be from 2 to 5 p.m. on Sunday, July 5th, at Elliott Chapel in New London. Online condolences may be left at ElliottFuneralChapel.com in memory of Karen Van Brocklin. Carol Sue Johnson, 66 of Dowds, passed away on June 19th. As were Carol's wishes, cremation has taken place. A visitation will be held from 10 to 11 a.m. on Friday, July 10th, at the Cranston Family Funeral Home in Fairfield, with a brief memorial service to follow. Burial will be held privately in the Evergreen.

0: 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Terry K. Farrell, 69, of rural Keosauqua, passed away Wednesday, June 24th. 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Brian Keith Moe, 66, of Burlington, passed away Wednesday, July 1st. 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Georgia L. Sammons, 78, of Rome, passed away Tuesday, June 30th. 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Online condolences may be left at MurphyFuneralAndMonuments.com in memory of Georgia Sammons. 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
1: 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It's July 2nd, I'm Slayton Swords, and it's time for the sports time with high school baseball. Central League got to celebrate their senior night in style last night against Keokuk, winning 10-4. Mason Sanders slashed a double for 3 RBIs in the winning effort. The Hawks will fly to Van Buren County tonight at 7 p.m. Van Buren County was walked off by Davis County last night, losing 4-3. Fairfield flattened Washington last night 20-5. Ethan Bisgard led the team with 5 RBIs, while Jackson Coleman and Owen Adam each tabbed 4 RBIs. The Trojans will travel to Burlington tonight at 7:30 p.m. with the conference title on the line. Washington will celebrate senior night tomorrow, July 3rd, against Keokuk at 5:30 p.m. and Mount Pleasant will travel to Fort Madison tonight at 7 p.m. Moving on to postseason high school baseball, looking at Class 1A Substate 6, New London will make the trip to Van Buren County at 7 p.m. tomorrow, July 3rd, for postseason play. KILJ 105.5 FM, KILJ.com, will be on the call at the pregame show at 6:45 p.m. Wapello will get a rematch against Highland tomorrow at 5 p.m. from Weingarten Field in Burlington. Burlington Notre Dame will host Danville tomorrow at 7 p.m. In Class 2A Substate 4, Minneapolis earned a bye and will await the winner between Monticello and Mid Prairie. Winfrey Mountain Union will compete at Mid Prairie against Louisa Muscatine at 5 p.m. to start postseason play tomorrow. Lastly, in Class 2A Substate 5, West Burlington will start their postseason journey at Davis County tomorrow at 5 p.m. against Albia. Moving on to high school softball, West Burlington Notre Dame was crushed by Burlington last night 9-0. The Falcons will fly the Holy Trinity Catholic tonight at 7 p.m. Holy Trinity Catholic breezed past Danville last night, taking the game 8-1. The Bears concluded the regular season with a 9-11 record. Central East Kenneth Sandoval slugged Keokuk last night to the tune of a home run and 5 RBIs in a 12-2 victory. The Hawks will participate in the Ottumwa Classic tomorrow. Van Buren County had their senior night spoiled by Centerville last night, losing 13-4. The Warriors finished the regular season with an 11-16 record. Washington thumped Mid Prairie last night 10-0. The Demons will host Keokuk at 7 p.m. for senior night tomorrow. Minneapolis lost to Highland last night 3-2. Avery Bandy clapped a double for 2 RBIs in the loss. The Bullets will take on Davis County on Tuesday, July 7th in a road doubleheader with game 1 at 5:30 p.m. Mount Pleasant will make the trip to Fort Madison tonight with first pitch at 7 p.m. Panther head coach Curtis Bjork is hoping to use Tuesday night as a springboard against Fort Madison.
2: You know, tonight was a first step of just as far as bringing positive energy and competing, you know, for 7 innings. So I'm trying to take the next step down to Fort Madison. You know, they're a quality team that we split with, so we're excited for the opportunity to take that rubber match from them.
1: Waco will welcome New London to town tonight at 7 p.m. and Fairfield will make the trip to Burlington tonight at 7:30 p.m. Moving on to high school softball rankings, the Iowa Girls High School Athletic Union released the 6th edition of the softball rankings yesterday, and 2 of our local teams have entered the top 15. Holy Trinity Catholic was one of the 3 new teams added to the Class 1A rankings, with the Crusaders rounding out the list. After a slow start to the season, Holy Trinity Catholic has found their stride, collecting their 21st victory last night, marking back-to-back 21 seasons. Sydney Jarvis and Caden Holmes have been a tough 1-2 punch at the plate, with both players batting above 450 and combined for 5 home runs and 64 RBIs. Add in a 1.57 ERA from Jarvis, and the Crusaders are a tough team to beat. And the Southeast Conference is now represented in Class 4A after Burlington broke into the rankings, going from unranked to number 13 in this week's edition. The Greyhounds have won 5 straight, allowing a total of only 2 runs. Kylie Hill has been unstoppable both in the circle and at the plate. Her 100 strikeouts at 1.93 ERA have paired well with her .831 slugging percentage, which includes 5 home runs and 28 RBIs, which leads the team in both categories. Moving on to local athletic camps, Mount Pleasant will be hosting their volleyball camps starting in late July at the high school gym. The youth camp for grades 3rd through 6th will run from July 20th through the 22nd from 5:30 to 7 p.m. The camp cutoff date is July 15th. The middle school camp for grades 7 through 8th and the high school camp for 9th through 12th graders will run August 3rd through the 5th, with the middle school going from 4 to 5:30 p.m. and the high school to follow from 6 to 8 p.m. The cutoff date is July 23rd. All camps will cost $30 cash per person, with the camper gain a t-shirt. You can register for the camps by following the links in today's sports report. Moving on to the Prospect League, the Burlington Bees swept the Illinois Valley Pistol Shrimp last night, winning Game 1 8-3 and taking Game 2 6-1. The Bees are back at home tonight with first pitch scheduled for 6:30 p.m. against the Clinton Lumber Kings. And the Lumber Kings jumped back into the win column after beating the Decatur Beanballers last night 8-6. And it's now time for this day in sports history. In 1903, pitcher Jack Dusher debuts for the Chicago Cubs, the first son of a major leaguer to play in the MLB. In 1941, Joe DiMaggio hits a 3-run homer off of Boston's Dick Newsome to pass Willie Keeler's MLB record 44-game hitting streak. The streak lasts 56 games. And in 1989, jockey Steve Cawthon wins the Irish Derby on Old Vic to become the first rider in history to sweep the world's 4 major derbies. It's July 2nd, I'm Slayton Swords, and that was the sports.
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2: Hebrews 2:14, I'm going to talk about what freedom is. What freedom is. Freedom comes in a lot of different packages, doesn't it? Freedom to live, or freedom to marry, or freedom to worship. When we think about the United States Constitution, we talk about the freedoms that are in the second article of the Constitution. There's a lot of things that deal with freedom, but I want to talk to you about what freedom's really based on. Hebrews 2:14 says, "Since therefore we his children share in flesh and blood," that is, in the physical nature of human beings, Jesus also, in a similar manner, partook of our nature, that by going through death, he might bring to naught and to make no effect of him who had the power of death, that is, the devil. And also that he might deliver and completely set free all those who through fear of death were held in bondage throughout the course of their lives. Fear of death. You know, as a minister, I probably run into that fear more than any of you. People aren't always honest about that issue of dying, what it looks like when we die, what happens when we die. People want to ignore it, particularly when you're young, busy. But even when you're older, people don't want to think about what happens in death. Why? Because of their fear of what that looks like afterwards. The Bible says Jesus Christ took on our nature so that he could die to destroy him who had the power of death, that is the devil, and set us free who all our lifetimes have been subject to that fear. Why does the death of Jesus Christ deliver us and completely set us free? The Bible says the same thing in John 8:36. If the Son sets you free, you'll be free indeed. 2 Corinthians 3:17 says the same thing again. Where the Spirit of the Lord is, there is freedom. Because you see, sin and death are terrible masters. And with sin and death comes fear. Fear of judgment, fear of punishment, the fear of death. Proverbs 13:15 says their way is a way that seems look and right to a person, but its end is death. Sin and death separate you and I from God. It separates us from forgiveness. It separates us from life and from love. Like Cain, who said to the Lord, "My punishment is more than I can bear." So we find our lives with a sense of judgment and condemnation more than we can bear. Cain said, "I feel as though I'm hid from your face." And so it is with every person. It's an oppressive kind of life. We look for pleasures to compensate for it, to fulfill us. Pleasures that taste good to us, and there are many. And it turns, the Bible says, to gravel in our stomach. All pleasure tastes good, the Bible says, but then turns to gravel in your gut. Sin makes tempting promises, but it only delivers death. Maybe we don't even understand how terrible sin is. It seems to be the right way, but the Bible said its end is death, as Proverbs 14 says. How can a person be free from it? Free from this fear, from this oppression, this sense of what happens in my future. You hope for a different outcome, but sin's result is always the same: emptiness, loneliness, hopelessness, judgment. No one can escape from it. No one is exempt. For all have sinned, the Bible says, and come short of God's glory, and His face is hidden from us. We sense that we are created for a purpose, but what is it? We want life to have meaning, but what gives life meaning? Sin hides us from it. It hides us from the face of God. Jesus Christ, the Bible says, became one of us, became flesh, Emmanuel, God with us in human form, so that He could break this power of death over you and I and expose and let us see the purpose to which we were created. What gives our life meaning? He did so to redeem you. He did it to buy you back. For the wages of sin is death, Romans 6:20 says. Death is the end result of sin. There is no escape. Only through Jesus Christ can you be free from sin. Free from its oppression. Free from its judgment. Free from its guilt. Jesus said, I'm the way, the truth, the life. The one who frees us from judgment and from punishment and from that sense of clouded lack of purpose is the one who makes us free from Satan and his rule. His resurrection actually breaks the power of sin and death over us. The power that resided in Satan has been broken by the resurrection of Jesus Christ. He brings it to nothing to make it of no effect. Sometimes people think of Satan as a figure, a symbol. But talk to any medical experts, talk to law enforcement, talk to anyone who's spiritual enough to understand, and you understand that demons are real. There is no figment of imagination when law enforcement is dealing with a demoniac and someone possessed or oppressed by devils, and they know it, they recognize its spiritual dimension. They're just not sure how to deal with it. When I talk to those in the medical field and psychiatric help, they talk to me about these issues. This person is beyond our help. The only thing we can do is medicate them, drug them so that they're not involved in their mind, because we have multiple personalities and people who can't get past depression and people who struggle with, they don't even know who they are, or what identity or what gender they belong to. And they're trying to figure that out, and there's like a demonic oppression. The Bible says that only Jesus Christ broke that power of sin over us. Maybe you've never dealt with demons in such a way that you are aware of, but they come nonetheless, whether people are aware or not. In the sense of that emptiness of your life, where does my life go? What purpose does it have? Only Christ can deliver you from it. He's the only one who can bring eternal life. Meaning is revealed in Christ, and before you know Him and without His freedom, you don't even understand the meaning of life. There is new life in Christ. There is new birth in Him. There is purpose in Christ because He's your Creator. There is a well-known phrase that we use over and over again in our culture and our society. Maybe you've heard it. It's a quote, actually. The truth will set you free. It's actually a quote from the Bible, a quote from Jesus Himself. Jesus said, I'm the way, the truth, and the life. Then He said, you shall know the truth, and the truth will set you free. Free from what? Free from lies, free from deceit, free from injustice, free from the schemes of hell. Truth itself is moral. Truth itself is true. Lies are immoral. Truth breaks the power of sin's lies over you. The hatred, the anger, even pride, lust, the addictions, the bondage, the darkness, the depression, the oppression, the condemnation, the judgment, the fear, Jesus Christ breaks you free from it. He breaks you free from its lies. Jesus told us that there is an origin of lies, that Satan is the origin of lies, and that he lies to control and manipulate you. He lies about God. He lies about sin. He lies about its consequence. He lies about you. He lies about your purpose. Just as we see in the Garden of Eden, when he tells Adam and Eve that God is actually holding back from them, it was a lie. He tells them that sin will reward them, it was a lie. He tells them that their purpose is something different than what God created them for, it was a lie. And all of it destroyed their life. They listened, and it changed everything. And just as the Bible tells us that the way of sin is hard, so the world became hard for mankind. Abuse, domination, dysfunction, injustice, pain, heartache, all kinds of poverty, corruption. Never before had man been involved with it. The Bible tells us that Satan attempts to overthrow God. Do you know when Jesus Christ returns, the Bible said, for all who've believed in him, for those who have been set free from the power of sin, they'll be caught up to heaven with Jesus Christ in the air? What a fantastic thing. We often refer to it as rapture. The Bible says a catching away. The Bible says it will happen so fast that you won't see it in the twinkling of an eye. 5.19 milliseconds it takes to blink. Millions of believers will leave this planet in the blink of an eye. And the Bible says that Satan will possess a man called the man of sin or the man of destruction. Sometimes we refer to him as Antichrist. And the Bible says, quote, he will oppose and exalt himself above all that's called God. And he will work with all deceivableness of unrighteousness in those who perish. Notice what he does. He's exalting himself above God, calling himself God. And he works with deceit in unrighteousness in everyone who's perishing. Because they receive not the truth, they could not be saved. And all the earth shall be under a strong delusion, the Bible says, so that people will believe a lie. Isn't that telling? A lie. The whole earth will be deluded, deceived under a lie. The liar, the Antichrist, will convince people that government has all the answers for their safety and their security. And he's the one who can save them. The government now becomes God. And that millions of people, even though they've disappeared with no explanation, no one knows where they went, nobody can find them, there are no corpses to discover, there is no trace of the human being, and the Bible says there'll be such a fear that grips the whole planet that people's hearts will fail them for fear. But this demon-possessed man will delude people with such a lie to assure the world that his government will actually solve their fear. His government will actually give them security. His government will give them the peace they so desperately crave. Isn't this the lie of any government who disregards God? Any man-made institution that works to bring about peace and safety for its citizens, isn't this the lie that is always given to people? Socialism and communism, they're satanic forces, satanic forms of government. They take away from freedom in the name of safety and provision for all. They say everything is an equal outcome, so they take from those who have to spread the wealth to those who don't in the name of safety and security. Free health care for all, free education for all, free jobs for everyone, free shelter and homes for everyone. What a lie. The Antichrist will act quickly. The Bible says he'll instill a new world currency. A new world currency that is most likely digital. The Bible doesn't say it. But the Bible says that no one will be able to buy or sell without this mark of the beast. In the forehand or the forehead. This technology already exists in our world. It's been experimented with in numerous parts of the world, in the United States. A biological chip that only works in the forehand or the forehead. It can hold all your financial data. It can hold all your medical data. In fact, the government was planning to instill in our own military this biological chip in all personnel to monitor all their medical info during the issue of COVID, because one whole ship became down and unable to operate because everyone was infected with it. They believed that a good idea would be to put this chip in all of our military personnel. Then they could monitor all their medical information and track all their movement. And track all their movement in the name of security. When millions of people disappear from the earth without any trace, without any explanation, and know where everyone goes. And this way no one can buy or sell without this mark, so that we can trace all financial transactions. The Bible says that people will change the truth of Jesus Christ, of God, into a lie.
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1: A heat wave is impacting millions across the country as the 4th of July weekend approaches. Temperatures are expected to intensify across the Northeast today, with major cities like New York, Philadelphia, and Washington, D.C. all seeing heat levels above average. New England could also see temperatures near the triple digits as well, as far north as Maine. A record number of Americans are hitting the road for the holiday weekend, 72 million, according to AAA. But reports are it's only a 0.5% increase from last year, as rising inflationary pressures play a big part here in 2026. The travel period started back on Saturday and runs through this Sunday, with many Americans expected to travel at least 50 miles from home. The job market looks to be cooling off after a hot streak. The latest report from the Labor Department released today showed the U.S. economy added just 57,000 jobs in June. That came in well below the 115,000 jobs analysts had expected. The report also revised May's numbers by 43,000 fewer jobs, and April was reduced by 31,000. So far this year, a total of 552,000 jobs have been added in the United States. A couple who climbed to the top of the Empire State Building is now out on supervised release. Ivan Birkus and Angela Nicolau were arraigned on misdemeanor and felony charges following yesterday's climb up the spire of New York City's famous landmark.
2: An Empire State Building spokesperson writing in a statement, "While the stunt was unauthorized, there was at no time danger to tenants, visitors, and Empire State Building observation deck guests." But some are questioning how the couple managed to bypass security.
1: NBC's Valerie Castro reports that once at the top, the Russian natives unfurled a banner that had a peace and love message before getting engaged and climbing back down into police custody. Both spent the night in separate holding cells. They will return to court on August 24th. I'm Chris Caraggio. A letter signed by 19 retired military leaders is backing Democratic governors who refuse to send National Guard troops to Washington, D.C. for the America 250 celebration. Michael Kastner reports.
3: The letter was sent to 18 governors, including California Governor Gavin Newsom, New York Governor Kathy Hochul, and Illinois Governor J.B. Pritzker. It said, instead of celebrating U.S. history, sending troops to D.C. in the present context is instead likely to undermine force morale. The White House responded in an email that disagreed with the generals and governors' positions. I'm Michael Kastner.
1: A woman miraculously survived a 1,500-foot fall on Mount Shasta in Northern California. The 31-year-old fell on Sunday while climbing in steep, icy, and rocky terrain. The U.S. Forest Service says climbing rangers and a California Highway Patrol helicopter responded to a report of the fall. Officials say the woman suffered a possible broken ankle and other injuries, but was in good spirits. Minions and Monsters is off to a great start at the box office. It made over $14 million in its opening day Wednesday. Here's more from Scott Carr.
4: Okay, action!
5: The seventh installment in the Despicable Me franchise is projected to make $80 million over the five-day holiday period.
6: I know the scariest monsters. Don't be scared, though. They're such good guys. Just try not to look too delicious.
5: Also new this weekend is Young Washington, expected to bring in 15 to 20 million in its debut. Meanwhile, Toy Story 5 is expected to make between 35 and 45 million in its third weekend. Supergirl is projected to drop by 60% from its first weekend and is on track to lose more than $100 million in its theatrical run.
1: Sony will stop making physical game discs for PlayStation starting in January of 2028. After that, all new games will only be available in digital format. The Switch won't affect games already released on disc. I'm Chris Caraggio.
7: Here's your KILJ forecast for Southeast Iowa. Daytime highs approaching 92 this afternoon. Under mainly clear skies, winds out of the south, 10 to 15 miles per hour. Slight chance for storms tonight. Lows dip down to about 73, partly cloudy skies. Slight chance of thunderstorms tomorrow. Highs level off around 91, partly cloudy skies. Chance for storms Saturday, highs around 91. 87, partly cloudy skies Sunday. I'm meteorologist Paul Trombley. Right now, it's 88 degrees.
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12: Yeah!

0: Cattle futures are lower. Hogs, corn, and soybeans are mixed. I'm John Perkins with a Brownfield Market Update. When it comes to short-stature corn, it all started with Stein. For decades, they've been focused on unique hybrids that deliver top yields. Stein invented short-stature corn, then they perfected it. Stein has yield. Soybeans are mixed today. High temperatures, along with heavy rains in some areas, are expected to impact crop conditions. USDA's weekly crop progress and condition update is going to be out next Monday, July 6th, at its normal time, 4 Eastern, 3 Central. Old crop export sales are marketing year low on beans. New crop is down in the week. Basically, just consolidating ahead of this holiday weekend with markets closed tomorrow for Independence Day. August beans are up 3.5 at 1136 and 3/4, and September's 1.5 higher at 1137. August soybean meal's up 80 cents at 306.10. August bean oil's down a point at 66.68. Corn's mixed, also just consolidating and monitoring weather as the crop moves through the pollination phase. Old crop export sales are below the previous week, while new crop sales were up. September corn's a quarter cent higher at 423, and December's a half a penny lower at 441 and 3/4. And wheat today is mixed, consolidating after its early gains and the higher move sparked by the lower-than-expected acreage and stocks numbers on Tuesday. Wheat's also watching U.S. and world winter wheat harvest activity and spring wheat development. September Chicago's 3/4 lower at 599 and a quarter. Cotton and rice both seeing some profit-taking pressure here today. October cotton's down 48 at 75.57. Most active December's 82 lower at 77.02. September rice is down 13 at 13.21.5, and November's 10.5 lower at 13.60. Live and feeder cattle are sharply lower, just above the session lows for the most part, pressured by cash and wholesale business. Box beef at midday's lower. You could call it sharply lower, depending on your perspective. And overall, light business this week, mostly $3 lower than a week ago on the live basis and down 5 for dressed. Beef export sales last week were the highest for any week on record, largely according to USDA due to some late reported sales. However, even after talking with the USDA, I would not be surprised to see this corrected later on. August live's down 252 at 259.30. October's 217 lower, 234.52. August feeders are down 327 at 360.87. September's 325 lower at 358.92. And nearby hogs are up. Deferred months are down, adjusting spreads. Butcher hog markets are steady. National Direct was $1.37 lower at the open. Pork's firm at midday today. August lean's up 175 at 98.80. October's up 57 at 82.07. Crude oil continues to be trade weak. I'm John Perkins with a Brownfield Market Update.
1: The 5th Annual Donaldson Tunnel to Towers 5K Run/Walk will take place this Saturday, July 4th, beginning at the Donaldson Fire Department in Donaldson. 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The race will start immediately following the ceremony and include an Iowa State Patrol Honor Guard presentation, an emergency personnel parade, and a remembrance of 8 military personnel lost in the past year. 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

0: Well, good afternoon. It is time to talk Midwest Old Threshers. Katie, how's it going?
1: Well, we're late. We're late. Except we're not late because the reunion isn't here yet.
2: No, it's not here. We still got 62 days. 62 days.
1: Well, Terry, I apologize so much that I was using your studio when we were supposed to be live on the radio with the Midwest Old Thresher show.
2: I'm sorry, you're talking to the sheriff. So, you know, we're good to go. We're good to go.
1: Well, thank you for coming on KILJ. Tell me, how many days away are we?
2: 62.
1: Oh, you just said that.
2: I did. 62 days away to the reunion. Lots of great things are going to be happening. But hey, that's still a ways away. We always talk about Old Threshers. There's just going to be a lot of great fun in Southeast Iowa in the next few days.
1: No matter where you are, there's a celebration happening.
2: In any of the communities that can hear us, you're probably going to have something going on in your community, and that's what you're going to get out and do and partake and have fun and see your neighbors and your friends and your family and have a great 250th 4th of July in all of the communities in Mount Pleasant and Henry County and surrounding areas.
1: And big shout out to Midwest Old Threshers, because you guys always help the Mount Pleasant 4th of July committee put on a great experience by having the carousel going and all that stuff.
2: Yeah, carousels running, trolleys running, the parades going on, fireworks and other things that the 4th of July committee's put together for out there. And folks, just so you know, when you're out there enjoying those fireworks, when they go walking around with that bucket, pull out that change, because that helps for the fireworks for the next year for that group. And so we try to do as much as we can from Old Thresher standpoint for them so that we can keep making more things pretty in the air on the 4th of July. But lots of great stuff. But I mean, it starts tomorrow night.
1: I can't believe it. Yeah.
2: I mean, party downtown.
1: Time capsule reveal. Is there any Old Thresher stuff in there?
2: Well,
1: do you know?
2: So they, I know that they've already, you know, brought it out of the earth, checked things over, and they have returned a large box of things that were in there that was Old Threshers. I think they've kept a few things that they said that was in there. And of course, then they mentioned the fact that, you know, put something back in the ground some period here soon and be thinking what we need to go in. A lot of papers, stuff, paper materials that was in there from Old Threshers. So, and it was amazing how well it was preserved.
1: I couldn't believe it when that lid lifted and the American flag was there just looking beautiful.
2: Yeah. So that's
1: fantastic.
2: Exciting. But that's tomorrow at 3:30?
1: 4:30.
2: 4:30.
1: 4:30. And then the party downtown with the band and the bouncy houses and the music and the food. And Rotary will be there grilling. So it'll be a good time.
2: A lot of fun. And then, of course, on Friday, then, and of course, all in the afternoon, parade and all that other fun stuff. So lots of things to do. And then,
1: have you ever had fireworks at Old Threshers?
2: Yes.
1: You have?
2: Yes.
1: What do you call it?
2: Show?
1: The spark?
2: No.

0: show? Is that the fireworks?
1: No, we actually, for a good number of years on Thursday night, we did fireworks from the west parking lot. So we had to get the really big ones so that they were up in the sky. And we always joked to wonder how many people we woke up in the campground that, you know, fell out of, you know, that
0: thought they were under attack.
1: Yeah, fell out of bed in the middle of the night. But so from our standpoint, we're just happy everybody is going to have a great 4th of July, work in that direction. But when the 6th rolls around next week, it's, you know, short time for us to get moving for things. Henry County Fair will be out there 2 weeks from now going on the grounds. We'll be off to the state fair. We're actually going to go represent at the Herbert Hoover Days in West Branch on August 8th when they reopened the library. The National Park Service invited us to come up and talk about Old Threshers and be part of that.
0: Good.
1: So we're going to be going all over between, you know, state fair and there and Western Illinois Thresher Show. We're, yeah, busy August, but for us, that's no point of no return.
0: It's always how it is. Yeah. And you said Iowa State Fair, and yep. I know we've got a booth in the Varied Industries building. Do you need volunteers still?
1: Yes, or? Yep. You can reach out to the Old Threshers office or the chamber. There's a sign-up, one of those sign-up genie things. You can go and say, you know, I can do a couple hours while we go visit, because it is air-conditioned in the Varied.
0: Yeah.
1: It's nice.
0: And
1: to,
0: you can put your bag under the table and leave it there while you go have some fun.
1: Go shop some more, you know, buy another lemonade or whatever.
0: Tub of cookies, whatever.
1: Yeah, so we got a lot of busy things coming up, a lot of projects that were on the grounds or in the works. Things are filling up in the campground. Everything's looking good.
0: And the thing is, the reunion will be here soon, September 3 through 7, and you've got just a full slate from sunrise to past sunset of things that will be happening. Yeah. It's so much fun for the whole family. Kids 10 and under get in free.
1: Yeah.
0: And the 5-day pass is like, what, $5 a day? I mean, $6 a day?
1: $40 bucks for the 5-day.
0: Yeah, I mean, okay.
1: But for those people that bought it earlier. You know,
0: right. So, yeah. I mean, the price is right and the fun is just tenfold.
1: There you go. Yeah, lots of good stuff. I don't know who she's going to listen to at the end because our, you
0: yeah,
1: know.
0: Yeah, Allison, get us a good song going.
1: Yeah, I don't know who
0: she's
1: picking.
0: Because we've got Jimmy Fortune on Thursday night.
1: Yes.
0: Friday night, we have
1: Cooper Allen
0: back.
1: 2 years in a row.
0: And
1: so.
0: Then Saturday is?
1: It's Tyler Farr.
0: Tyler Farr. That'll be a great concert. And then Sunday is? Dylan Scott returning. So we've got a huge lineup and hey, you can come to those concerts for the price of admission.
1: That's right. One day is only $15.
0: That's fantastic. Allison, do you have something pulled up for us?
1: She's working hard. You can tell. She's been over there pushing buttons.
2: How about Country by Tyler Farr?
1: That
0: fantastic.
1: Awesome. So we'll be back next Thursday. How's that?
0: Thank you, Terry. Midwest Old Threshers, September 3 through 7. Play it, Allison.
2: Okay, well, we have a little bit to wait here.
0: Oh,
2: so,
0: okay. I can keep vamping, but the whole point is we hope to see all of you here for the 4th of July, for Midwest Old Threshers. Just, you know, come to Mount Pleasant. It's a great place.

0: Get ready, Wayland. 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

daytime highs approaching 92 this afternoon. Under mainly clear skies, winds out of the south, 10 to 15 miles per hour. Partly cloudy skies tonight, slight chance of thunderstorms, lows dip down to about 73. I'm meteorologist Paul Frombly. Right now, it's 88 degrees.

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Peace and quiet.

0: Thursday morning, soybeans and corn are up, cattle and hogs are down. I'm John Perkins with a Brownfield Market Update. You are made for farming, so is Stein. Each year, you look to make the most of every opportunity and to find success in your own terms. Stein Seed Company is right there with you. Soybeans are up as high temperatures, along with heavy rains in some areas, expected impact crop conditions with the USDA report on Monday. Old crop export sales are marketing near low. New crop is down on the week. August beans are up 3 at 11.36 and a quarter. September's 3 and a quarter higher at 11.38 and three quarters. August meal's up 40 cents at 305.70, and August bean oil's 25 higher at 66.94. Corn's up, monitoring weather as the crop moves through the pollination phase. Old crop export sales are below the previous week. New crop sales are up. September's 2 and 3 quarters higher at 425 and a half, and December's up 2 at 444 and a quarter. And wheat's higher. It's still seeing support from Tuesday's lower than expected acreage and stocks numbers. The trade's also watching U.S. and world harvest activity. September Chicago's up 6 and 3 quarters at 606 and 3 quarters. Cotton and rice are seeing some degree of consolidation and profit taking today. December cotton's down 13 at 77.71. September rice is 3 lower at 13.31 and a half. Live and feeder cattle are lower, waiting for the rest of the week's direct trade. Business has been mostly $3 lower than a week ago on the live basis and $5 lower for dressed. August live's 80 lower at 241.02. October's down 32 at 236.40. August feeders are $1.27 lower at 362.87. And hogs are down on follow-through profit-taking. Cash business so far today is steady. August lean is now 2 cents higher at 97.07. October's down 17 at 81.32. And then over in the broader market, crude oil continues to trade lower, and the Dow's up about 420 points. John Perkins, Brownfield.
1: Mainly clear this afternoon, with daytime highs approaching 92. Southerly winds, 10 to 15 miles per hour. Partly cloudy skies tonight. Slight chance of thunderstorms. Lows dip down to about 73. I'm meteorologist Paul Frombly. Right now, it's 88 degrees.

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0: This is information from around the world on KILJ.
1: AAA says nearly 75 million Americans will travel during the 4th of July holiday period this year. The holiday travel sets another record, but it's only a 0.5% increase from a year ago as rising inflationary pressures take a toll. The travel period started on Saturday and goes through Sunday, with many Americans expected to travel at least 50 miles from home. Millions across the country are facing a heat wave ahead of the 4th of July weekend. Temperatures are expecting to intensify across the Northeast today, with major cities including New York, Philadelphia, and Washington, D.C. all seeing heat levels above average. New England could also see temperatures near the triple digits as far north as Maine. The latest round of talks between the U.S. and Iran have ended with no major updates. Officials in Qatar claim there was positive progress in the talks that wrapped up in Doha yesterday. Negotiators for the two countries reportedly spent both days discussing the Strait of Hormuz and unfreezing Iranian funds. Starting Saturday, families can open new Trump accounts for children under 18. Monica Nelson reports the tax-advantaged investment accounts are designed to help children build long-term savings.
2: Children born between 2025 and 2028 can receive a $1,000 federal deposit once an account is opened by a parent or guardian. And families can then contribute up to $5,000 a year. Financially, the impact could be significant. Assuming an average annual return of 8%, a $1,000 investment could grow to about $4,000 over 18 years. If a family added $100 a month, the account could grow to roughly $51,000 by age 18, based on compound interest calculations. I'm Monica Nelson.
1: The couple who scaled the Empire State Building yesterday has been granted supervised release after appearing in court today. Ivan Birkus and Angela Nicolau were arrested and charged with misdemeanor and felony charges following their ascent up the New York City landmark. Their next court appearance is set for August 24th. I'm Chris Caraggio. President Trump is planning a lengthy speech on the National Mall for the 4th of July celebration, even if there's record heat in the nation's capital.
3: On July 4th, it's going to be approximately 107 degrees out. And I'm going to go and I'm going to make a really long speech just to show that I can do anything. It's going to be 107.
1: He made that remark while speaking yesterday at the Theodore Roosevelt Presidential Library in North Dakota. While a high of 107 is predicted Saturday in Washington, D.C., it should be in the upper 80s by the time Trump gives his speech at 9 p.m. So far, the hottest temperature recorded in D.C. on July 4th was 100 degrees back in 1919. California now has an official Bruce Lee Day. A bill designating May 17th as Bruce Lee Day in the Golden State was signed into law Tuesday by Democratic Governor Gavin Newsom. It was introduced by Assemblymember Matt Haney of San Francisco, where Lee was born. The tribute is meant to honor the icon's impact on film, culture, and Chinese American history. The state Senate passed the bill in a unanimous 38-0 vote. May 17th was chosen as the date because it was on that day that Lee returned to San Francisco at the age of 18 after spending his childhood in Hong Kong. He's now the first Chinese-American commemorated with a namesake day in California. Actor Danny Glover is opening up about his Alzheimer's disease diagnosis.
4: I'm sure as it advances, things are going to be different and changing.
1: Glover revealed in an exclusive interview with the Today Show that he's been living with the disease for multiple years. The 79-year-old Emmy winner is being supported by his family, and he's working with the Alzheimer's Association as he navigates the progressive neurodegenerative disorder. I'm Chris Caraggio.
5: Radio Iowa, I'm Dar Danielson. Federal funding's just been released for 128 new slots at Iowa's teaching hospitals for doctors in training. Des Moines surgeon Peter Tanui says baby boomer doctors are going to be retiring, and that will have an impact on some of the smaller communities and hospitals around the state, so it's important to get new doctors here. The Mason City Police Department investigator who's in charge of the Jody Huizentrout case says the investigation remains very active. Terrence Prohaska says they don't use the words cold case in the disappearance of the KIMT TV anchor in June of 1992. 1995.
6: We get case tips sometimes on a weekly or even sometimes on a daily basis.
5: Anyone with information is asked to call the Mason City Police Department. The Iowa DNR is taking part in the National Dry Water Campaign on Lakes and Rivers. DNR Boating Education Coordinator Rachel Alice says it starts Friday.
7: We're looking to deter impaired boating, reduce the number of alcohol and drug-related incidents and fatalities.
5: She says the best thing to drink while you're driving the boat is water. Radio Iowa, I'm Dar Danielson.
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10: From your Southeast Iowa Information Center, I'm Allison Jacobs. Another dangerously hot day is ahead for Southeast Iowa, and forecasters are urging residents to take precautions as the heat continues to build. The National Weather Service says afternoon heat index values are expected to reach 100 to 105 degrees across the region today, with overnight temperatures only dropping into the mid to upper 70s, offering little relief from the heat. An extreme heat warning remains in effect through this evening. The prolonged stretch of heat can be dangerous for anyone spending time outdoors, especially those without access to air conditioning. Officials recommend drinking plenty of water, taking frequent breaks if working outside, and never leaving children or pets unattended in vehicles. There is some relief in the forecast. Thunderstorm chances increase Friday and continue through the 4th of July weekend. While the rain could help cool temperatures, some storms may become strong to severe. Stay tuned to KILJ for the latest forecasts and any watches or warnings as the holiday weekend approaches. Two Southeast Iowa men are facing federal charges after prosecutors say they ran a Ponzi-style investment scheme that cost dozens of victims tens of millions of dollars. A federal grand jury in Davenport has indicted Chad Michael Bull of Burlington and Corey Dwayne Richards of West Burlington on conspiracy to commit wire fraud. According to prosecutors, the two men operated what was called the Golden Bar Foundation, which they promoted as a legitimate investment opportunity. They allegedly promised investors returns ranging from 24 to 100%, claiming the investments were risk-free and tax-free. Federal officials say the operation followed the classic pattern of a Ponzi scheme, using money from new investors to pay earlier investors while diverting remaining funds for personal use. The indictment outlines luxury spending that includes multiple high-end vehicles, such as Audis and a Dodge Viper, along with hundreds of acres of farmland and real estate purchases. One property referenced is a home valued at about $667,000 that backs up to Spirit Hollow Golf Course in Burlington. Bull is charged with 16 counts, including wire fraud and money laundering. Richard faces the conspiracy charge. Prosecutors say the alleged scheme ran from May of 2023 through June of last year and involved dozens of victims across the region. In newly filed court documents, federal officials are also seeking to seize assets belonging to Bull and Richards as the case moves forward. The investigation remains ongoing.
11: It's July 2nd. I'm Slayton Swords. And it's time for the sports time with high school baseball. Central League got to celebrate their senior night in style last night against Keokuk, winning 10-4. Mason Sanders slashed a double for 3 RBIs in the winning effort. The Hawks will fly to Van Buren County tonight at 7 p.m. Van Buren County was walked off by Davis County last night, losing 4-3. Fairfield flattened Washington last night 20-5. Ethan Bisgard led the team with 5 RBIs, while Jackson Coleman and Owen Adam each tabbed 4 RBIs. The Trojans will travel to Burlington tonight at 7:30 p.m. with the conference title on the line. Washington will celebrate senior night tomorrow, July 3rd, against Keokuk at 5:30 p.m. And Mount Pleasant will travel to Fort Madison tonight at 7 p.m. Moving on to postseason high school baseball, looking at Class 1A Substate 6, New London will make the trip to Van Buren County at 7 p.m. tomorrow, July 3rd, for postseason play. KILJ 105.5 FM, KILJ.com. We'll be on the call at the pregame show at 6:45 p.m. Wapello will get a rematch against Highland tomorrow at 5 p.m. from Weingarten Field in Burlington. Burlington Notre Dame will host Danville tomorrow at 7 p.m. In Class 2A Substate 4, Minneapolis earned a bye and will await the winner between Monticello and Mid-Prairie. Winfrey Mountain Union will compete at Mid-Prairie against Louisa Muscatine at 5 p.m. to start postseason play tomorrow. Lastly, in Class 2A Substate 5, West Burlington will start their postseason journey at Davis County tomorrow at 5 p.m. against Albia. Moving on to high school softball, West Burlington Notre Dame was crushed by Burlington last night 9-0. The Falcons will fly the Holy Trinity Catholic tonight at 7 p.m. Holy Trinity Catholic breezed past Danville last night, taking the game 8-1. The Bears concluded the regular season with a 9-11 record. Central East Kenneth Sandoval slugged Keokuk last night to the tune of a home run and 5 RBIs in a 12-2 victory. The Hawks will participate in the Ottumwa Classic tomorrow. Vanbrugh County had their senior night spoiled by Centerville last night, losing 13-4. The Warriors finished the regular season with an 11-16 record. Washington thumped Mid-Prairie last night 10-0. The Demons will host Keokuk at 7 p.m. for senior night tomorrow. Minneapolis lost to Highland last night 3-2. Avery Bandy clapped a double for 2 RBIs in the loss. The Bullets will take on Davis County on Tuesday, July 7th in a road doubleheader with game 1 at 5:30 p.m. Malpozo will make the trip to Fort Madison tonight with first pitch at 7 p.m. Panther head coach Curtis Bjork is hoping to use Tuesday night as a springboard against Fort Madison.
12: You know, tonight was a first step of just as far as bringing positive energy and competing, you know, for 7 innings. So I'm trying to take the next step down to Fort Madison, you know, they're a quality team that we split with, so we're excited for the opportunity to take that rubber match from them.
11: Waco will welcome New London to town tonight at 7 p.m., and Fairfield will make the trip to Burlington tonight at 7:30 p.m. Moving on to high school softball rankings, the Iowa Girls High School Athletic Union released the 6th edition of the softball rankings yesterday, and 2 of our local teams have entered the top 15. Holy Trinity Catholic was one of the 3 new teams added to the Class 1A rankings, with the Crusaders rounding out the list. After a slow start to the season, Holy Trinity Catholic has found their stride, collecting their 21st victory last night, marking back-to-back 21 seasons. Sydney Jarvis and Caden Holmes have been a tough 1-2 punch at the plate, with both players batting above 450 and combined for 5 home runs and 64 RBIs. Add in a 1.57 ERA from Jarvis, and the Crusaders are a tough team to beat. And the Southeast Conference is now represented in Class 4A after Burlington broke into the rankings, going from unranked to number 13 in this week's edition. The Greyhounds have won 5 straight, allowing a total of only 2 runs. Kylie Hill has been unstoppable both in the circle and at the plate. Her 100 strikeouts at 1.93 ERA have paired well with her .831 slugging percentage, which includes 5 home runs and 28 RBIs, which leads the team in both categories. Moving on to local athletic camps, Mount Pleasant will be hosting their volleyball camps starting in late July at the high school gym. The youth camp for grades 3rd through 6th will run from July 20th through the 22nd from 5:30 to 7 p.m. The camp cutoff date is July 15th. The middle school camp for grades 7 through 8th and the high school camp for 9th through 12th graders will run August 3rd through the 5th, with the middle school going from 4 to 5:30 p.m. and the high school to follow from 6 to 8 p.m. The cutoff date is July 23rd. All camps will cost $30 cash per person, with the camper gain a t-shirt. You can register for the camps by following the links in today's sports report. Moving on to the Prospect League, the Burlington Bees swept the Illinois Valley Pistol Shrimp last night, winning Game 1 8-3 and taking Game 2 6-1. The Bees are back at home tonight with first pitch scheduled for 6:30 p.m. against the Clinton Lumber Kings. And the Lumber Kings jumped back into the win column after beating the Decatur Bean Ballers last night 8-6. And it's now time for this day in sports history. In 1903, pitcher Jack Dusher debuts for the Chicago Cubs, the first son of a major leaguer to play in the MLB. In 1941, Joe DiMaggio hits a 3-run homer off of Boston's Dick Newsom to pass Willie Keeler's MLB record 44-game hitting streak. The streak lasts 56 games. And in 1989, jockey Steve Cawthon wins the Irish Derby on Old Vic to become the first rider in history to sweep the world's 4 major derbies. It's July 2nd. I'm Slayton Swords. And that was the sports.
13: Here's your KILJ forecast for Southeast Iowa. A mix of clouds and sun this afternoon with a high of 92. Winds out of the south, 8 to 15 miles per hour. Partly cloudy again tonight. Slight chance of thunderstorms. Lows around 73. Slight chance for storms tomorrow. High of 91. chance for storms. Saturday, high temperatures reach up to 91. 87, sunshine mixed with clouds at times Sunday. I'm meteorologist Paul Frombley. Right now, 88.
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You got a 50-50 raffle, a gun raffle, bounce house, and face painting for the children. 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

Here's your KILJ forecast for Southeast Iowa. Sunshine mixed with clouds at times this afternoon, with daytime highs approaching 92. Southerly winds 8 to 15 miles per hour. Partly cloudy skies again tonight. Slight chance of thunderstorms. Lows dip down to about 73. Slight chance of thunderstorms tomorrow. High temperatures reach up to 91. Sunshine mixed with clouds at times. High of 91 Saturday, with a chance for storms 91 Sunday. I'm meteorologist Paul Trombley. Right now, it's 88 degrees.

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Pleasantly Patriotic's coming up this Friday, July 3rd in Mount Pleasant. 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At 4:30 p.m., you're gonna see the time capsule reveal. And from 5 to 9, it's Music on Main. 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

A blend of clouds and sun this afternoon, with daytime highs approaching 92. Winds out of the south, 8 to 15 miles per hour. Partly cloudy skies again tonight. Slight chance of thunderstorms. Lows level off around 73. I'm meteorologist Paul Frombly. Currently 88.

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1: The 4th of July holiday travel rush is underway. This traveler has a positive attitude despite the busy airports.
2: I always think it is good to get here early. There's food, there's coffee shops, there's shopping in airports. Just get here early, wait, and be patient.
1: More than 72 million Americans will travel during the Independence Day holiday period this year. That's according to AAA. The holiday travel sets another record, but it's only a 0.5% increase from last year. A heat wave is impacting millions across the country, and temperatures are expected to intensify across the Northeast today, with major cities like New York, Philadelphia, and Washington, D.C. all seeing heat levels above average. New England can also see temperatures near the triple digits as far north as Maine. Much of the same is expected for tomorrow. The latest round of talks have ended with no major developments between the U.S. and Iran. Officials in Qatar claim there was positive progress in the talks that wrapped up yesterday in Doha. Negotiators for the two countries reportedly spent both days discussing the Strait of Hormuz and unfreezing Iranian funds. President Trump said yesterday the two sides were making progress and told reporters that the denuclearization of Iran is moving along well. The next meeting between the U.S. and Iran will take place after the funeral for Iran's late supreme leader, who is due to be buried next week. Charges have been announced against ex-U.S. Olympic canoeist David Hearn for allegedly vandalizing the Lincoln Memorial Reflecting Pool. U.S. Attorney for Washington, D.C., Jeanine Pirro, called the alleged vandalism anarchy. Hearn is accused of damaging the newly renovated pool's liner on June 19th. Pirro says Hearn faces up to 10 years in prison if convicted. Ukrainian President Volodymyr Zelensky is asking for air defenses like Patriot missiles after Russian attacks killed at least 18 today. The massive wave of drone and missile attacks lasted for nearly 11 hours, targeting the capital Kyiv and several other regions across the country. Russia says it targeted military, fuel, and energy facilities as civilians spent the night in shelters. I'm Chris Caraggio. Federal Reserve Chairman Kevin Warsh says inflation risks have declined over the last few weeks.
3: If there were people in household or the business sector and the financial markets who thought that this central bank was going to be comfortable with an inflation objective above 2%, well, I guess they'd be disappointed.
1: This is due to energy prices dropping following the U.S. and Iran signing a memorandum of understanding to end the ongoing war. According to Warsh, the central bank still has more work to do, but it will stay independent. He made the comments while speaking at a gathering of central bankers in Portugal. The Fed chairman also added the reserve is monitoring the AI industry and predicts that it'll create jobs due to a boom in capital expenditures. Google has lost its appeal of a multi-billion-dollar fine alleging anti-competitive practices in Europe. In 2018, the European Commission imposed a record-breaking fine of nearly $4.7 billion against Google, alleging that it gave unfair advantage to its own Android apps. Google has been appealing the ruling, but earlier today, Europe's top court dismissed Google's appeal without explanation. A new report says OpenAI is in talks to give the Trump administration a 5% stake in the company. The Financial Times says the proposal would involve other American AI companies also giving the government similar stakes. OpenAI is the company behind ChatGPT, and a 5% share would be worth over $42 billion. The 4th of July weekend means fireworks, picnics, and patriotism. It can also mean some major discounts for shoppers, Daria Albinger reports.
4: Summer's just officially begun, but retailers are already looking ahead to fall, and you might get some big bargains on things that you will use between now and Labor Day at one of the many long holiday weekend sales. The website Dad Deals suggests you look for discounts on swimwear and other summer fashions, grills, and other outdoor gear. You may find lower prices on major appliances, too. Expert shoppers say to wait on tech, though, with better deals coming during the back-to-school sales, which will begin in a matter of weeks.
1: I'm Chris Caraggio.
5: Radio Iowa, I'm Dar Danielson. Governor Kim Reynolds says the U.S. Supreme Court made the right decision in upholding state laws barring transgender athletes from playing in school-sanctioned sports. Reynolds signed a bill into law in 2022 that banned transgenders from girls and women's sports in Iowa schools, colleges, and universities.
6: Everybody should read Justice Thomas's remarks. I mean, they were really great.
5: Court ruled states may determine eligibility for girls and women's sports based on biological sex. State climatologist Justin Glisson says a storm that swept across the state on June 11th did fit the definition of a derecho based on its path on the ground and wind speeds. Glisson says there were also 13 tornadoes in June, about average, and there were some reports of crop damage from winds and hail.
7: In portions of northern and southern Iowa, and then getting into the eastern parts of the state, but not extremely widespread, luckily.
5: Glisson says a system that brought the severe weather and created the heat dome over the state should be breaking up after this weekend. Radio Iowa, I'm Dar Danielson.
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2: From your Southeast Iowa Information Center, I'm Allison Jacobs. Another dangerously hot day is ahead for Southeast Iowa, and forecasters are urging residents to take precautions as the heat continues to build. The National Weather Service says afternoon heat index values are expected to reach 100 to 105 degrees across the region today, with overnight temperatures only dropping into the mid to upper 70s, offering little relief from the heat. An extreme heat warning remains in effect through this evening. The prolonged stretch of heat can be dangerous for anyone spending time outdoors, especially those without access to air conditioning. Officials recommend drinking plenty of water, taking frequent breaks if working outside, and never leaving children or pets unattended in vehicles. There is some relief in the forecast. Thunderstorm chances increase Friday and continue through the 4th of July weekend. While the rain could help cool temperatures, some storms may become strong to severe. Stay tuned to KILJ for the latest forecasts and any watches or warnings as the holiday weekend approaches. Two Southeast Iowa men are facing federal charges after prosecutors say they ran a Ponzi-style investment scheme that cost dozens of victims tens of millions of dollars. A federal grand jury in Davenport has indicted Chad Michael Bull of Burlington and Corey Dwayne Richards of West Burlington on conspiracy to commit wire fraud. According to prosecutors, the two men operated what was called the Golden Bar Foundation, which they promoted as a legitimate investment opportunity. They allegedly promised investors returns ranging from 24 to 100%, claiming the investments were risk-free and tax-free. Federal officials say the operation followed the classic pattern of a Ponzi scheme, using money from new investors to pay earlier investors while diverting remaining funds for personal use. The indictment outlines luxury spending that includes multiple high-end vehicles, such as Audis and a Dodge Viper, along with hundreds of acres of farmland and real estate purchases. One property referenced is a home valued at about $667,000 that backs up to Spirit Hollow Golf Course in Burlington. Bull is charged with 16 counts, including wire fraud and money laundering. Richard faces the conspiracy charge. Prosecutors say the alleged scheme ran from May of 2023 through June of last year and involved dozens of victims across the region. In newly filed court documents, federal officials are also seeking to seize assets belonging to Bull and Richards as the case moves forward. The investigation remains ongoing.
10: It's July 2nd, I'm Slayton Swords, and it's time for the Sports Time with High School Baseball. Central League got to celebrate their senior night in style last night against Keokuk, winning 10-4. Mason Sanders slashed a double for 3 RBIs in the winning effort. The Hawks will fly to Van Buren County tonight at 7 p.m. Van Buren County was walked off by Davis County last night, losing 4-3. Fairfield flattened Washington last night 20-5. Ethan Bisgard led the team with 5 RBIs, while Jackson Coleman and Owen Adam each tabbed 4 RBIs. The Trojans will travel to Burlington tonight at 7:30 p.m. with the conference title on the line. Washington will celebrate senior night tomorrow, July 3rd, against Keokuk at 5:30 p.m. And Mount Pleasant will travel to Fort Madison tonight at 7 p.m. Moving on to postseason high school baseball, looking at Class 1A Substate 6, New London will make the trip to Van Buren County at 7 p.m. tomorrow, July 3rd, for postseason play. KILJ 105.5 FM, KILJ.com. We'll be on the call at the pregame show at 6:45 p.m. Wapello will get a rematch against Highland tomorrow at 5 p.m. from Weingarten Field in Burlington. Burlington Notre Dame will host Danville tomorrow at 7 p.m. In Class 2A Substate 4, Minneapolis earned a bye and will await the winner between Monticello and Mid Prairie. Winfrey Mountain Union will compete at Mid Prairie against the Wise Muscatine at 5 p.m. to start postseason play tomorrow. Lastly, in Class 2A Substate 5, West Burlington will start their postseason journey at Davis County tomorrow at 5 p.m. against Albia. Moving on to high school softball, West Burlington Notre Dame was crushed by Burlington last night 9-0. The Falcons will fly the Holy Trinity Catholic tonight at 7 p.m. Holy Trinity Catholic breezed past Danville last night, taking the game 8-1. The Bears concluded the regular season with a 9-11 record. Central East Kenneth Sandoval slugged Keokuk last night to the tune of a home run and 5 RBIs in a 12-2 victory. The Hawks will participate in the Ottumwa Classic tomorrow. Van Buren County had their senior night spoiled by Centerville last night, losing 13-4. The Warriors finished the regular season with an 11-16 record. Washington thumped Mid Prairie last night 10-0. The Demons will host Keokuk at 7 p.m. for senior night tomorrow. Minneapolis lost to Highland last night 3-2. Avery Bandy clapped a double for 2 RBIs in the loss. The Bullets will take on Davis County on Tuesday, July 7th in a road doubleheader with Game 1 at 5:30 p.m. Malpozo will make the trip to Fort Madison tonight with first pitch at 7 p.m. Panther head coach Curtis Bjork is hoping to use Tuesday night as a springboard against Fort Madison.
11: You know, tonight was a first step of just as far as bringing positive energy and competing, you know, for 7 innings. So I'm trying to take the next step down to Fort Madison, you know, they're a quality team that we split with, so we're excited for the opportunity to take that rubber match from them.
10: Waco will welcome New London to town tonight at 7 p.m., and Fairfield will make the trip to Burlington tonight at 7:30 p.m. Moving on to high school softball rankings, the Iowa Girls High School Athletic Union released the 6th edition of the softball rankings yesterday, and two of our local teams have entered the top 15. Holy Trinity Catholic was one of the 3 new teams added to the Class 1A rankings, with the Crusaders rounding out the list. After a slow start to the season, Holy Trinity Catholic has found their stride, collecting their 21st victory last night, marking back-to-back 21 seasons. Sydney Jarvis and Caden Holmes have been a tough 1-2 punch at the plate, with both players batting above 450 and combined for 5 home runs and 64 RBIs. Added in a 1.57 ERA from Jarvis, and the Crusaders are a tough team to beat. And the Southeast Conference is now represented in Class 4A after Burlington broke into the rankings, going from unranked to number 13 in this week's edition. The Greyhounds have won 5 straight, allowing a total of only 2 runs. Kylie Hill has been unstoppable both in the circle and at the plate. Her 100 strikeouts at 1.93 ERA have paired well with her .831 slugging percentage, which includes 5 home runs and 28 RBIs, which leads the team in both categories. Moving on to local athletic camps, Mount Pleasant will be hosting their volleyball camps starting in late July at the high school gym. The youth camp for grades 3rd through 6th will run from July 20th through the 22nd from 5:30 to 7 p.m. The camp cutoff date is July 15th. The middle school camp for grades 7 through 8th and the high school camp for 9th through 12th graders will run August 3rd through the 5th, with the middle school going from 4 to 5:30 p.m. and the high school to follow from 6 to 8 p.m. The cutoff date is July 23rd. All camps will cost $30 cash per person, with the camper gain a t-shirt. You can register for the camps by following the links in today's sports report. Moving on to the Prospect League, the Burlington Bees swept the Illinois Valley Pistol Shrimp last night, winning Game 1 8-3 and taking Game 2 6-1. The Bees are back at home tonight with first pitch scheduled for 6:30 p.m. against the Clinton Lumber Kings. And the Lumber Kings jumped back into the win column after beating the Decatur Beanballers last night 8-6. And it's now time for this day in sports history. In 1903, pitcher Jack Dusher debuts for the Chicago Cubs, the first son of a major leaguer to play in the MLB. In 1941, Joe DiMaggio hits a 3-run homer off of Boston's Dick Newsome to pass Willie Keeler's MLB record 44-game hitting streak. The streak lasts 56 games. And in 1989, jockey Steve Cawthon wins the Irish Derby on Old Vic to become the first rider in history to sweep the world's 4 major derbies. It's July 2nd. I'm Slayton Swords. And that was the sports.
12: Sunshine mixed with clouds at times this afternoon, with daytime highs approaching 92. Winds out of the south, 8 to 15 miles per hour. Partly cloudy skies tonight. Slight chance of thunderstorms. Lows level off around 73. I'm meteorologist Paul Frombly. Currently 88.
13: Homes built before 1978 likely contain lead-based paint, and that could pose a serious health risk to your family. Lead is toxic when inhaled or swallowed and can cause damage to the brain and kidneys. Lead can slow growth and development in children, cause behavioral and concentration issues, and in large amounts can even be fatal. Young children are especially vulnerable because lead paint can chip, peel, and create dust that gets on their hands and in their mouth. Lead paint also has a sweet taste, making children more likely to chew on painted surfaces like windowsills and trim. The Southeast Iowa Regional Planning Commission's Lead Hazard Reduction Program helps eligible homeowners, renters, and landlords in Des Moines, Henry, Lee, and Loisa counties identify and remove lead hazards safely from homes where children live and visit. The program offers free lead inspections, pays to remove hazardous lead paint and dust, and even pays to replace old windows painted with lead. You may qualify if a child age 5 or younger or a pregnant woman lives in or regularly visits the home and income guidelines are met. To learn more about protecting your family from lead exposure and to see if you qualify, call 319-753-5107. That's the Southeast Iowa Regional Planning Commission at 319-753-5107.
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0: The 5th annual Donaldson Tunnel to Towers 5K run/walk will take place this Saturday, July 4th, beginning at the Donaldson Fire Department in Donaldson. Media check-in and availability begin at 7 a.m., followed by an opening ceremony at 7:30 a.m. featuring guest speaker Holly Benda. 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

Here's your KILJ forecast for Southeast Iowa. A mix of clouds and sun this afternoon with a high of 92. Winds out of the south, 8 to 15 miles per hour. Partly cloudy again tonight. Slight chance of thunderstorms. Lows around 73. Slight chance for storms tomorrow. High of 91. Chance for storms Saturday. High temperatures reach up to 91. 87. Sunshine mixed with clouds at times Sunday. I'm meteorologist Paul Trombley. Right now, it's 88 degrees.

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6: Here's your KILJ forecast for Southeast Iowa. Sunshine mixed with clouds at times this afternoon, with daytime highs approaching 92. Southerly winds 8 to 15 miles per hour. Partly cloudy skies again tonight. Slight chance of thunderstorms. Lows dip down to about 73. Slight chance of thunderstorms tomorrow. High temperatures reach up to 91. Sunshine mixed with clouds at times. High of 91 Saturday, with a chance for storms 91 Sunday. I'm meteorologist Paul Frombly. Currently 88.
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Lows dip down to about 73 tonight under partly cloudy skies with a slight chance of thunderstorms. Winds out of the south, 5 to 10 miles per hour. Slight chance for storms tomorrow. High of 91, sunshine mixed with clouds at times. I'm meteorologist Paul Frombly. Currently, it's 90 degrees.

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1: Over 72 million Americans will be traveling over this 4th of July holiday period, and if you are flying, today will be the busiest day for that. The FAA says it's handling thousands more flights today than it handles on a typical day, more than 52,000. AAA says more than 60 million people will be driving somewhere over this holiday period. Charges have been announced against ex-U.S. Olympic canoeist David Hearn for allegedly vandalizing the Lincoln Memorial reflecting pool. U.S. Attorney for Washington, D.C., Jeanine Pirro, called the alleged vandalism anarchy.
2: This unchecked vandalism and civil disorder turns into criminal behavior, and that's why we're here today.
1: Hearn is accused of damaging the newly renovated pool's liner and faces up to 10 years in prison if convicted. The alleged vandalism of the pool has drawn the ire of President Trump. Officials with the NYPD are addressing the arrest of the couple who scaled the Empire State Building yesterday. Chief of Department Michael LePetri said the pair, who got engaged on top of the landmark spire, are facing serious charges.
3: But I also want to thank Manhattan DA's office on working very closely with us, getting the arraignments on serious felony charges. Burglary and reckless endangerment felonies, unacceptable, and there's going to be consequences.
1: The couple has been identified as rooftopping influencers Angela Nicolau and Ivan Birkus, who were the subjects of a 2024 Netflix documentary called Skywalkers, A Love Story. They currently live in East Orange, New Jersey, and are due back in court on August 24th. Hunter Biden is continuing his social media spree with a post trolling President Trump. Biden made a post on X mocking President Trump with a nomination for the Nobel Peace Prize, and he wrote, "No president in history has ended the same war so many times." The former president's son was referencing Trump's claims on ending the conflict in Iran, and he teased that the president is nowhere near finished ending it. Biden further trolled Trump by using his signature phrase, "Thank you for your attention to this matter." I'm Chris Caraggio. A Tennessee teenager is admitting to killing a registered sex offender near Chattanooga. 18-year-old Kian Neal, who is in custody for the killing, told police that he killed Robert Locke to bring justice for sex abuse victims. Neal appeared in court yesterday for a preliminary hearing where video showed him being questioned by authorities in Collegedale. It showed him saying that he had been a victim of abuse himself and that he looked up Locke online, went to his home, beat him with a hammer, and then used zip ties to choke him. He also admitted to dismembering Locke and then disposing of his remains in a dumpster. NYPD officials are reportedly outlining details for Taylor Swift and Travis Kelce's wedding at Madison Square Garden. Natalie Migliori has more.
4: Sources say the NYPD memo, which the New York Times says is titled Taylor Swift's Wedding at Madison Square Garden, is preparing for 100 guests to attend a rehearsal dinner at a venue inside the garden. As many as 1,000 people are set to attend the wedding on Friday, which is set to start at 5:30 in the evening and wrap up around 2 a.m. The NYPD is shutting down West 31st Street between 7th and 8th Avenues. Far less restrictions than when the Knicks were in the NBA Finals, and hundreds of police officers are expected to be on patrol. In New York, I'm Natalie Migliori.
1: Today, we're celebrating things that a growing number of us say we've seen. Bree Tennis with more.
5: Today is World UFO Day, marking 79 years since a mysterious object crashed in Roswell, New Mexico. Most people believe it was a secret military project, but there are those who say it was an extraterrestrial spacecraft. So we'll go with that and celebrate intergalactic beings, depending upon if you believe. And a YouGov poll says 60% of you do. So today, take a moment and look up. Maybe you'll see something. I'm Bree Tennis.
1: I'm Chris Caraggio.
6: Radio Iowa. I'm Dar Danielson. Governor Kim Reynolds says the U.S. Supreme Court made the right decision in upholding state laws barring transgender athletes from playing in school-sanctioned sports. Reynolds signed a bill into law in 2022 that banned transgenders from girls and women's sports in Iowa schools, colleges, and universities.
7: Everybody should read Justice Thomas's remarks. I mean, they were really great.
6: Court ruled states may determine eligibility for girls and women's sports based on biological sex. State climatologist Justin Glisson says a storm that swept across the state on June 11th did fit the definition of a derecho based on its path on the ground and wind speeds. Glisson says there were also 13 tornadoes in June, about average, and there were some reports of crop crop damage from winds and hail.
8: In portions of northern and southern Iowa, and then getting into the eastern parts of the state, but not extremely widespread, luckily.
6: Glisson says a system that brought the severe weather and created the heat dome over the state should be breaking up after this weekend. Radio Iowa, I'm Dar Danielson.
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11: From your Southeast Iowa Information Center, I'm Allison Jacobs. Another dangerously hot day is ahead for Southeast Iowa, and forecasters are urging residents to take precautions as the heat continues to build. The National Weather Service says afternoon heat index values are expected to reach 100 to 105 degrees across the region today, with overnight temperatures only dropping into the mid to upper 70s, offering little relief from the heat. An extreme heat warning remains in effect through this evening. The prolonged stretch of heat can be dangerous for anyone spending time outdoors, especially those without access to air conditioning. Officials recommend drinking plenty of water, taking frequent breaks if working outside, and never leaving children or pets unattended in vehicles. There is some relief in the forecast. Thunderstorm chances increase Friday and continue through the 4th of July weekend. While the rain could help cool temperatures, some storms may become strong to severe. Stay tuned to KILJ for the latest forecasts and any watches or warnings as the holiday weekend approaches. Two Southeast Iowa men are facing federal charges after prosecutors say they ran a Ponzi-style investment scheme that cost dozens of victims tens of millions of dollars. A federal grand jury in Davenport has indicted Chad Michael Bull of Burlington and Corey Dwayne Richards of West Burlington on conspiracy to commit wire fraud. According to prosecutors, the two men operated what was called the Golden Bar Foundation, which they promoted as a legitimate investment opportunity. They allegedly promised investors returns ranging from 24 to 100%, claiming the investments were risk-free and tax-free. Federal officials say the operation followed the classic pattern of a Ponzi scheme, using money from new investors to pay earlier investors while diverting remaining funds for personal use. The indictment outlines luxury spending that includes multiple high-end vehicles, such as Audis and a Dodge Viper, along with hundreds of acres of farmland and real estate purchases. One property referenced is a home valued at about $667,000 that backs up to Spirit Hollow Golf Course in Burlington. Bull is charged with 16 counts, including wire fraud and money laundering. Richard faces the conspiracy charge. Prosecutors say the alleged scheme ran from May of 2023 through June of last year and involved dozens of victims across the region. In newly filed court documents, federal officials are also seeking to seize assets belonging to Bull and Richards as the case moves forward. The investigation remains ongoing.
12: It's July 2nd, I'm Slayton Swords, and it's time for the sports time with high school baseball. Central League got to celebrate their senior night in style last night against Keokuk, winning 10-4. Mason Sanders slashed a double for 3 RBIs in the winning effort. The Hawks will fly to Van Buren County tonight at 7 p.m. Van Buren County was walked off by Davis County last night, losing 4-3. Fairfield flattened Washington last night 20-5. Ethan Bisgard led the team with 5 RBIs, while Jackson Coleman and Owen Adam each tabbed 4 RBIs. The Trojans will travel to Burlington tonight at 7:30 p.m. with the conference title on the line. Washington will celebrate senior night tomorrow, July 3rd, against Keokuk at 5:30 p.m. and Mount Pleasant will travel to Fort Madison tonight at 7 p.m. Moving on to postseason high school baseball, looking at Class 1A Substate 6, New London will make the trip to Van Buren County at 7 p.m. tomorrow, July 3rd, for postseason play. KILJ 105.5 FM, KILJ.com. We'll be on the call at the pregame show at 6:45 p.m. Wapello will get a rematch against Highland tomorrow at 5 p.m. from Weingarten Field in Burlington. Burlington Notre Dame will host Danville tomorrow at 7 p.m. In Class 2A Substate 4, Minneapolis earned a bye and will await the winner between Monticello and Mid-Prairie. Wintry Mountain Union will compete at Mid-Prairie against Louisa Muscatine at 5 p.m. to start postseason play tomorrow. Lastly, in Class 2A Substate 5, West Burlington will start their postseason journey at Davis County tomorrow at 5 p.m. against Albia. Moving on to high school softball, West Burlington Notre Dame was crushed by Burlington last night 9-0. The Falcons will fly the Holy Trinity Catholic tonight at 7 p.m. Holy Trinity Catholic breezed past Danville last night, taking the game 8-1. The Bears concluded the regular season with a 9-11 record. Central East Kenneth Sandoval slugged Keokuk last night to the tune of a home run and 5 RBIs in a 12-2 victory. The Hawks will participate in the Ottumwa Classic tomorrow. Van Buren County had their senior night spoiled by Centerville last night, losing 13-4. The Warriors finished the regular season with an 11-16 record. Washington thumped Mid-Prairie last night 10-0. The Demons will host Keokuk at 7 p.m. for senior night tomorrow. Minneapolis lost to Highland last night 3-2. Avery Bandy clapped a double for 2 RBIs in the loss. The Bullets will take on Davis County on Tuesday, July 7th in a road doubleheader with game 1 at 5:30 p.m. Malpolos will make the trip to Fort Madison tonight with first pitch at 7 p.m. Panther head coach Curtis Bjork is hoping to use Tuesday night as a springboard against Fort Madison.
13: You know, tonight was a first step of just as far as bringing positive energy and competing, you know, for 7 innings. So I'm trying to take the next step down to Fort Madison. You know, they're a quality team that we split with, so we're excited for the opportunity to take that rubber match from them.
12: Waco will welcome New London to town tonight at 7 p.m., and Fairfield will make the trip to Burlington tonight at 7:30 p.m. Moving on to high school softball rankings, the Iowa Girls High School Athletic Union released the 6th edition of the softball rankings yesterday, and 2 of our local teams have entered the top 15. Holy Trinity Catholic was one of the 3 new teams added to the Class 1A rankings, with the Crusaders rounding out the list. After a slow start to the season, Holy Trinity Catholic has found their stride, collecting their 21st victory last night, marking back-to-back 21 seasons. Sydney Jarvis and Caden Holmes have been a tough 1-2 punch at the plate, with both players batting above 450 and combined for 5 home runs and 64 RBIs. Add in a 1.57 ERA from Jarvis, and the Crusaders are a tough team to beat. And the Southeast Conference is now represented in Class 4A after Burlington broke into the rankings, going from unranked to number 13 in this week's edition. The Greyhounds have won 5 straight, allowing a total of only 2 runs. Kylie Hill has been unstoppable both in the circle and at the plate. Her 100 strikeouts and 1.93 ERA have paired well with her .831 slugging percentage, which includes 5 home runs and 28 RBIs, which leads the team in both categories. Moving on to local athletic camps, Mount Pleasant will be hosting their volleyball camps starting in late July at the high school gym. The youth camp for grades 3rd through 6th will run from July 20th through the 22nd from 5:30 to 7 p.m. The camp cutoff date is July 15th. The middle school camp for grades 7 through 8th and the high school camp for 9th through 12th graders will run August 3rd through the 5th, with the middle school going from 4 to 5:30 p.m. and the high school to follow from 6 to 8 p.m. The cutoff date is July 23rd. All camps will cost $30 cash per person, with the camper getting a t-shirt. You can register for the camps by following the links in today's sports report. Moving on to the Prospect League, the Burlington Bees swept the Illinois Valley Pistol Shrimp last night, winning Game 1 8-3 and taking Game 2 6-1. The Bees are back at home tonight with first pitch scheduled for 6:30 p.m. against the Clinton Lumber Kings. And the Lumber Kings jumped back into the win column after beating the Decatur Beanballers last night 8-6. And it's now time for this day in sports history. In 1903, pitcher Jack Dusher debuts for the Chicago Cubs, the first son of a major leaguer to play in the MLB. In 1941, Joe DiMaggio hits a 3-run homer off of Boston's Dick Newsome to pass Willie Keeler's MLB record 44-game hitting streak. The streak lasts 56 games. And in 1989, jockey Steve Cawthon wins the Irish Derby on Old Vic to become the first rider in history to sweep the world's 4 major derbies. It's July 2nd, I'm Slayton Swords. And that was the sports.
14: Slight chance of thunderstorms tonight. Otherwise, partly cloudy skies. Lows level off around 73. South winds 5 to 10 miles per hour. A blend of clouds and sun tomorrow. Slight chance of thunderstorms. High of 91. I'm meteorologist Paul Frombly. Currently, it's 90 degrees.
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0: Here's your KILJ forecast for Southeast Iowa. Lows level off around 73 tonight under partly cloudy skies with a slight chance of thunderstorms. Winds out of the south, 5 to 10 miles per hour. 91 tomorrow, slight chance of thunderstorms. Chance of thunderstorms tomorrow night, 70. Thunderstorms likely Saturday, highs level off around 89. 87, a blend of clouds and sun Sunday. I'm meteorologist Paul Frombly. Right now, it's 90 degrees.
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3: Here's your KILJ forecast for Southeast Iowa. Partly cloudy skies tonight with a slight chance of thunderstorms. Lows level off around 73, southerly winds 5 to 10 miles per hour. Slight chance for storms tomorrow. High of 91, partly cloudy skies. Chance for storms tomorrow night, lows around 70, partly cloudy. Highs around 89 Saturday with thunderstorms likely. 87, partly cloudy Sunday. I'm meteorologist Paul Frombly. Currently, it's 90 degrees.
1: Danville celebrating America's 250th celebration with an evening of family fun at Bears Den Park from 5 to 8 p.m. tomorrow. The event will feature a fish and chicken fry hosted by the Danville Fire Department. You're going to have the best pie in Danville contest and pie auction. And the Danville Church ladies are going to be having a bake sale. There's going to be a band 11 to 11. You got a 50-50 raffle, a gun raffle, bounce house, and face painting for the children. 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
1: Ladies and gentlemen listening across Southeast Iowa and this great nation, we invite you to pause and reflect as KILJ proudly brings you our national anthem, the Star-Spangled Banner.

Lows dip down to about 73 tonight under partly cloudy skies with a slight chance of thunderstorms. Winds out of the south, 5 to 10 miles per hour. Slight chance for storms tomorrow. High of 91, sunshine mixed with clouds at times. I'm meteorologist Paul Frombly. Currently 88. Hey.

0: Pleasantly Patriotics coming up this Friday, July 3rd in Mount Pleasant. All you got to do is go to downtown Mount Pleasant. At 4:30 p.m., you're going to see the time capsule reveal. And from 5 to 9, it's Music on Main. 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
2: A sweltering heat dome is smothering the eastern part of the United States through the July 4th holiday weekend. Temperatures are expected to intensify across the Northeast today, with major cities like New York, Philadelphia, and Washington all seeing heat levels above average. New England could see temperatures near the triple digits as far north as Maine. Much of the same is expected tomorrow. This comes amid one of the busiest times of year for travel and outdoor activity. Questions are swirling about the health of former Senate Majority Leader Mitch McConnell after reports say he was found unconscious last month at his home due to a possible heart attack. Kentucky Governor Andy Beshear says he's been kept in the dark.
3: Now, we have received no information, no updates. If there's been any direct outreach, I'm unaware of it. I don't want to speculate about anybody's health.
2: Multiple outlets are citing emergency services audio involving McConnell's Washington, D.C. home from June 14th. The office of the 84-year-old Republican from Kentucky confirms he was hospitalized on that day, but is not addressing the new reports. President Trump is pushing for a faster decline in gas prices. Chris Caraggio has more.
4: The president previously urged gas companies to drop their prices and warned that big problems lie ahead if there is any price gouging. However, he acknowledged in a new Truth Social post that oil costs are dropping, but highlighted that gas prices are not falling fast enough ahead of the 4th of July weekend. Trump also claimed the so-called Freedom Fuel Network is expected to help lower gas prices at 25 stations in the Philadelphia area. He says gas prices will return to record lows seen prior to the conflict with Iran. I'm Chris Caraggio.
2: The 4th of July travel weekend kicks off today. More than 72 million Americans will travel during the Independence Day holiday period this year. That's according to AAA. The holiday travel setting another record, but it's only 0.5% increase from last year. The travel period started on Saturday, June 27th and goes through Sunday, July 5th. I'm Rob Martier. The AI boom is driving plans for 32 proposed Texas natural gas plants built for private tech use. A new report from the Environmental Integrity Project finds developers want to hook these facilities directly to data centers, representing nearly half of the projects tracked nationwide. Because the plants connect directly, they can skip the normal power grid line and get built faster. That means new electricity is strictly for private tech campuses, not the public grid most Texans rely on. Summer is underway, but retailers are already looking ahead to fall, and you can get some bargains on things you'll use between now and Labor Day at one of the many long holiday weekend sales. The website Dad Deals suggests you look for discounts on swimwear and other summer fashions, grills, and other outdoor gear. You may find lower prices on major appliances as well. Expert shoppers say wait on the tech, with better deals coming during the back-to-school sales, which will begin in a matter of weeks. She may have a castle, that would be a first, but Taylor Swift would not be the first bride to go down the aisle at a famous New York arena. Daria Albinger has details.
5: It may be the most lavish wedding ever held at Madison Square Garden. Of course, if Taylor Swift and Travis Kelce really are going to tie the knot at the world's most famous arena, but it wouldn't be the first wedding held there. In 1974, Sly Stone of the 60s group Sly and the Family Stone married model Kathy Silva in front of 20,000 family, friends, and other everyday people at a sold-out concert at the Garden. And in 1982, more than 2,000 couples who belonged to the Unification Church were married by its founder, the Reverend Sun Young Moon. In New York, I'm Daria Albinger.
2: An Arizona inmate is safe after getting stuck in a hospital wall during a failed escape attempt. The Maricopa County Sheriff's Office says the female inmate was at a Phoenix Medical Center Wednesday when she asked to use the bathroom. Deputies say that's when she tried to climb up into the ceiling to escape, but ended up getting stuck between two walls. I'm Rob Martier.
6: Radio Iowa, I'm Dar Danielson. Governor Kim Reynolds says the U.S. Supreme Court made the right decision in upholding state laws barring transgender athletes from playing in school-sanctioned sports. Reynolds signed a bill into law in 2022 that banned transgenders from girls and women's sports in Iowa schools, colleges, and universities.
7: Everybody should read Justice Thomas's remarks. I mean, they were really great.
6: The court ruled states may determine eligibility for girls and women's sports based on biological sex. State climatologist Justin Glisson says a storm that swept across the state on June 11 did fit the definition of a derecho based on its path on the ground and wind speeds. Glisson says there were also 13 tornadoes in June, about average, and there were some reports of crop damage from winds and hail.
8: In portions of northern and southern Iowa, and then getting into the eastern parts of the state, but not extremely widespread, luckily.
6: Glisson says a system that brought the severe weather and created a heat dome over the state should be breaking up after this weekend. Radio Iowa, I'm Dar Danielson.
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1: From your Southeast Iowa Information Center, I'm Allison Jacobs. Another dangerously hot day is ahead for Southeast Iowa, and forecasters are urging residents to take precautions as the heat continues to build. The National Weather Service says afternoon heat index values are expected to reach 100 to 105 degrees across the region today, with overnight temperatures only dropping into the mid to upper 70s, offering little relief from the heat. An extreme heat warning remains in effect through this evening. The prolonged stretch of heat can be dangerous for anyone spending time outdoors, especially those without access to air conditioning. Officials recommend drinking plenty of water, taking frequent breaks if working outside, and never leaving children or pets unattended in vehicles. There is some relief in the forecast. Thunderstorm chances increase Friday and continue through the 4th of July weekend. While the rain could help cool temperatures, some storms may become strong to severe. Stay tuned to KILJ for the latest forecasts and any watches or warnings as the holiday weekend approaches. Two Southeast Iowa men are facing federal charges after prosecutors say they ran a Ponzi-style investment scheme that cost dozens of victims tens of millions of dollars. A federal grand jury in Davenport has indicted Chad Michael Bull of Burlington and Corey Dwayne Richards of West Burlington on conspiracy to commit wire fraud. According to prosecutors, the two men operated what was called the Golden Bar Foundation, which they promoted as a legitimate investment opportunity. They allegedly promised investors returns ranging from 24 to 100%, claiming the investments were risk-free and tax-free. Federal officials say the operation followed the classic pattern of a Ponzi scheme, using money from new investors to pay earlier investors while diverting remaining funds for personal use. The indictment outlines luxury spending that includes multiple high-end vehicles, such as Audis and a Dodge Viper, along with hundreds of acres of farmland and real estate purchases. One property referenced is a home valued at about $667,000 that backs up to Spirit Hollow Golf Course in Burlington. Bull is charged with 16 counts, including wire fraud and money laundering. Richard faces the conspiracy charge. Prosecutors say the alleged scheme ran from May of 2023 through June of last year and involved dozens of victims across the region. In newly filed court documents, federal officials are also seeking to seize assets belonging to Bull and Richards as the case moves forward. The investigation remains ongoing. Iowa drivers are seeing little change at the gas pump this week. According to AAA, the average price for regular unleaded gasoline in Iowa is now $3.53 per gallon, down 1 cent from last week. Prices remain 57 cents higher than this time last year. The national average sits at $3.85 per gallon, a decrease of 8 cents from last week. Diesel prices saw a much larger drop. The statewide average fell 17 cents this week to $4.35 per gallon. That's 49 cents below the national average of $4.84, although still well above last year's Iowa average of $3.58. Crude oil prices also moved lower this week. West Texas Intermediate crude dropped $2.37 to $68.06 per barrel, while Brent crude fell $2.91 to $71.10 per barrel.
10: Meanwhile, natural gas prices slipped 3 cents at the Henry Hub benchmark and are now $3.21 per million British thermal units. AAA reminds motorists looking to save money on fuel to practice energy efficiency driving habits, with additional fuel-saving tips available through the U.S. Department of Energy. An Ottumwa physician has agreed to surrender his Iowa medical license following allegations that he failed to comply with an order from state regulators. According to the Iowa Board of Medicine, Dr. Attar Ashraf, who was first licensed to practice medicine in Iowa in 1990, has been under investigation since 2023. Ashraf's practice includes diagnostic radiology. Board records show that in June 2025, Ashraf was issued a confidential order requiring him to undergo a clinical competency evaluation within 30 days. The board has not publicly disclosed why that evaluation was ordered. Regulators recently alleged that Ashraf failed to comply with the order or schedule the required evaluation. According to the board, the 80-year-old physician has since informed officials that he is retiring from the practice of medicine in Iowa and wishes to voluntarily surrender his medical license. The Iowa Board of Medicine is expected to consider the license surrender as part of its disciplinary proceedings. As Southeast Iowa continues to deal with dangerous summer heat, experts say the hot weather is taking a toll on more than just people. It's also putting stress on gardens, landscapes, and farm fields. According to Iowa State University Extension, most plants begin to slow their growth once temperatures climb above 86 degrees. Vegetable gardens are often among the first to show signs of heat stress. Crops like lettuce and spinach may bolt, while tomatoes and peppers can drop blossoms or delay producing fruit during extended periods of hot weather. Gardeners are encouraged to check soil moisture often and water early in the morning to reduce evaporation. Newly planted trees, shrubs, and flowers, along with container plants and hanging baskets, need extra attention because they dry out much more quickly. In fact, plants in containers may need watering twice a day during extreme heat. Adding a layer of organic mulch can help conserve moisture and keep roots cooler. Extension specialists also remind gardeners to take care of themselves by working during the cooler parts of the day, drinking plenty of water, and taking frequent breaks while working outdoors. New data released by the U.S. Treasury indicates that approximately 7.5 million Americans have claimed the federal no tax on tips deduction since the provision took effect. According to the Treasury Department, those claiming the deduction have received an average tax deduction of more than $7,000, with nearly 90% of filers reporting incomes below $100,000. The deduction allows eligible workers to deduct up to $25,000 in qualified tip income from their federal taxes, potentially reducing their taxable income. Iowa Congresswoman Marionette Miller Meeks highlighted the figures in a statement this week, saying she supported the Working Families Tax Cuts legislation that included the no tax on tips provision. She said the policy provides financial relief for workers in industries such as restaurants, hospitality, and other service occupations where tips make up a significant portion of earnings. Supporters of the tax deduction say it allows tipped workers to keep more of their income and provides additional financial flexibility for everyday expenses, such as groceries, child care, and household bills. The U.S. Treasury reports millions of eligible workers have already taken advantage of the deduction during the current tax year. The Mount Pleasant Community Band will help kick off Mount Pleasant's celebration of America's 250th birthday with a free patriotic concert this evening. The performance begins at 7 p.m. in Central Park and marks the start of the city's celebration of 250 years of America in Mount Pleasant. The evening's program will feature a variety of patriotic favorites and popular music, including Hosts of Freedom, Three Songs of Colonial America, Heartland Heritage, and Where Liberty Dwells. Concertgoers will also enjoy music from John Williams, featuring themes from Star Wars, Jurassic Park, and E.T., along with an 80s medley that includes Thriller, Time After Time, Eye of the Tiger, and You Give Love a Bad Name. The concert will conclude with selections from The Music Man. As a longtime tradition, members of the PEO Sisters will be serving homemade pie during the event, and everyone is invited to bring a lawn chair, relax in the park, and enjoy an evening of music as Mount Pleasant begins its Independence Day celebrations. And now for a look at our notices of death in the area. Karen Sue Prim Van Brocklin, age 69 of Montrose, formerly of Danville, passed away Tuesday, June 30th. Funeral services for Karen will be held at 10 in the morning Monday at Long Creek Church. Burial will immediately follow at Long Creek Cemetery. Visitation with the family present will be from 2 to 5 p.m. Sunday at the Elliott Chapel of New London. Online condolences may be left at ElliottFuneralChapel.com in memory of Karen Van Brocklin. Carol Sue Johnson, age 66 of Dowds, passed away at her home on June 19th. As were Carol's wishes, cremation has taken place. A visitation will be held from 10 to 11 a.m. on Friday, July 10th, at the Cranston Family Funeral Home in Fairfield, with a brief memorial service to follow. Burial will be held privately in the Evergreen Cemetery in Fairfield. Friends may leave online condolences at CranstonFamilyFuneralHome.com in memory of Carol Johnson. Terry K. Farrell, age 69, of rural Keosauqua, passed away Wednesday, June 24th. A celebration of life will be held from 1 to 5 p.m. Saturday, July 18th, at the Walton Club in Fairfield. The Beener Funeral Home in Fairfield is assisting the family with arrangements. Online condolences may be directed to beenerfh.com in memory of Terry Farrell. Brian Keith Moe, age 66 of Burlington, passed away Wednesday, July 1st. Services are pending at the Elliott Chapel of New London. Online condolences may be directed to ElliottFuneralChapel.com for Brian Moe. Georgia L. Salmons, age 78 of Rome, passed away Tuesday, June 30th. Funeral arrangements are pending at the Murphy Funeral Home of Mount Pleasant. Online condolences may be left at murphyfuneralandmonuments.com in memory of Georgia Salmons. That's a look at our Southeast Iowa information. For full stories, head to KILJ.com. I'm Allison Jacobs. Have a great day.
11: And turning now to our notices of death in the area. Sylvester A. Cruzy, 95 of Hillsboro, passed away Sunday, June 28th. A massive Christian burial will be held at 10:30 a.m. tomorrow morning at St. John the Baptist Catholic Church in Houghton. Burial will be in the St. John Cemetery with full military rites by the West Point American Legion Holtz Gears Post 668. The Schmitz Funeral Home of West Point is assisting the family with arrangements. 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Martin Raymond Phillips, Marty Phillips, 70 of Mount Pleasant, passed away Wednesday, April 8th. A memorial service to celebrate Marty's life will be held at 11 a.m. on Thursday, July 2nd, at the Kimsey Funeral Home in Mount Pleasant. Marty's family will greet friends 1 hour prior to the memorial service tomorrow at the funeral home. Online condolences may be directed to kimseyfh.com for Marty Phillips. Karen Sue Prem Van Brocklin, 69 of Montrose, formerly of Danville, passed away Tuesday, June 30th. Funeral services for Karen will be held at 10 a.m. on Monday, July 6th, at Long Creek Church. Burial will immediately follow at Long Creek Cemetery. Visitation with the family present will be from 2 to 5 p.m. on Sunday, July 5th, at Elliott Chapel in New London. Online condolences may be left at ElliottFuneralChapel.com in memory of Karen Van Brocklin. Carol Sue Johnson, 66 of Dowds, passed away on June 19th. As were Carol's wishes, cremation has taken place. A visitation will be held from 10 to 11 a.m. on Friday, July 10th, at the Cranston Family Funeral Home in Fairfield, with a brief memorial service to follow. Burial will be held privately in the Evergreen Cemetery in Fairfield. Friends may leave online condolences at CranstonFamilyFuneralHome.com in memory of Carol Johnson.

0: 66 of Burlington, passed away Wednesday, July 1st. 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Georgia L. Sammons, 78 of Rome, passed away Tuesday, June 30th. Funeral arrangements are pending at the Murphy Funeral Home of Mount Pleasant. Online condolences may be left at murphyfuneralandmonuments.com in memory of Georgia Sammons. 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With your Southeast Iowa information, I'm Katie Johansson.
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1: Landis and Talus Ag recently announced that they have successfully commenced commercial green ammonia production with the first and only modular systems in North America. In a time when import tariffs are likely to disrupt fertilizer supply chains, having locally produced ammonia could prove vital to keeping input costs down. Hiro Iwanaga, founder and CEO of Talus Ag, said their deployable systems will ensure cost-competitive, reliable, and sustainable fertilizer for farmers.
3: You know, we're really grateful to our launch partner, Landis, as we start to deploy these modular green ammonia systems across the Corn Belt. But as you said, we commissioned our system just a couple months ago here. Our system is in commercial production now. We're focused on the low-cost, local production of ammonia and all the benefits that come along with that.
1: On top of producing sustainable green ammonia, Iwanaga said one of the main benefits of their deployable systems is that they are small and easy to use.
3: Our green ammonia systems can be really small, and so it allows us to deliver these systems either at a, you know, for example, at a big Landis distribution site. In some of these cases, we can deliver them on farm. So a farm could be completely cut off from the broader nitrogen fertilizer chain and say, I have an on-site ammonia system, on-site ammonia storage, and we're excited about that possibility. But when we focus on it now, it's we can produce ammonia locally and cost competitively.
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4: Slight chance of thunderstorms tonight, otherwise partly cloudy skies. Lows level off around 73, south winds 5 to 10 miles per hour. A blend of clouds and sun tomorrow. Slight chance of thunderstorms, high of 91. I'm meteorologist Paul Trombley. Right now, it's 88 degrees.
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0: characters from 5:30 to 9. And don't miss the grand finale, Fireworks at Dark. Celebrate America's 250th birthday in Mount Pleasant with this year's pleasantly patriotic 4th of July celebration. 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
1: It's July 2nd, I'm Slayton Swords, and it's time for the sports time with high school baseball. Central League got to celebrate their senior night in style last night against Keokuk, winning 10-4. Mason Sanders slashed a double for 3 RBIs in the winning effort. The Hawks will fly to Van Buren County tonight at 7 p.m. Van Buren County was walked off by Davis County last night, losing 4-3. Fairfield flattened Washington last night 20-5. Ethan Bisgard led the team with 5 RBIs, while Jackson Coleman and Owen Adam each tabbed 4 RBIs. The Trojans will travel to Burlington tonight at 7:30 p.m. with the conference title on the line. Washington will celebrate senior night tomorrow, July 3rd, against Keokuk at 5:30 p.m. And Mount Pleasant will travel to Fort Madison tonight at 7 p.m. Moving on to postseason high school baseball, looking at Class 1A Substate 6, New London will make the trip to Van Buren County at 7 p.m. tomorrow, July 3rd, for postseason play. KILJ 105.5 FM, KILJ.com, will be on the call at the pregame show at 6:45 p.m. Wapello will get a rematch against Highland tomorrow at 5 p.m. from Weingarten Field in Burlington. Burlington Notre Dame will host Danville tomorrow at 7 p.m. In Class 2A Substate 4, Minneapolis earned a bye and will await the winner between Monticello and Mid Prairie. Winfrey Mountain Union will compete at Mid Prairie against Louisa Muscatine at 5 p.m. to start postseason play tomorrow. Lastly, in Class 2A Substate 5, West Burlington will start their postseason journey at Davis County tomorrow at 5 p.m. against Albia. Moving on to high school softball, West Burlington Notre Dame was crushed by Burlington last night 9-0. The Falcons will fly the Holy Trinity Catholic tonight at 7 p.m. Holy Trinity Catholic breezed past Danville last night, taking the game 8-1. The Bears concluded the regular season with a 9-11 record. Central East Kenneth Sandoval slugged Keokuk last night to the tune of a home run and 5 RBIs in a 12-2 victory. The Hawks will participate in the Ottumwa Classic tomorrow. Van Buren County had their senior night spoiled by Centerville last night, losing 13-4. The Warriors finished the regular season with an 11-16 record. Washington thumped Mid Prairie last night 10-0. The Demons will host Keokuk at 7 p.m. for senior night tomorrow. Minneapolis lost to Highland last night 3-2. Avery Bandy clapped a double for 2 RBIs in the loss. The Bullets will take on Davis County on Tuesday, July 7th in a road doubleheader with game 1 at 5:30 p.m. Mount Pleasant will make the trip to Fort Madison tonight with first pitch at 7 p.m. Panther head coach Curtis Bjork is hoping to use Tuesday night as a springboard against Fort Madison.
2: You know, tonight was a first step of just as far as bringing positive energy and competing, you know, for 7 innings. So I'm trying to take the next step down to Fort Madison, you know, they're a quality team that we split with, so we're excited for the opportunity to take that rubber match from them.
1: Waco will welcome New London to town tonight at 7 p.m., and Fairfield will make the trip to Burlington tonight at 7:30 p.m. Moving on to high school softball rankings, the Iowa Girls High School Athletic Union released the 6th edition of the softball rankings yesterday, and 2 of our local teams have entered the top 15. Holy Trinity Catholic was one of the 3 new teams added to the Class 1A rankings, with the Crusaders rounding out the list. After a slow start to the season, Holy Trinity Catholic has found their stride, collecting their 21st victory last night, marking back-to-back 21 seasons. Sydney Jarvis and Caden Holmes have been a tough 1-2 punch at the plate, with both players batting above 450 and combined for 5 home runs and 64 RBIs. Add in a 1.57 ERA from Jarvis, and the Crusaders are a tough team to beat. And the Southeast Conference is now represented in Class 4A after Burlington broke into the rankings, going from unranked to number 13 in this week's edition. The Greyhounds have won 5 straight, allowing a total of only 2 runs. Kylie Hill has been unstoppable both in the circle and at the plate. Her 100 strikeouts and 1.93 ERA have paired well with her .831 slugging percentage, which includes 5 home runs and 28 RBIs, which leads the team in both categories. Moving on to local athletic camps, Mount Pleasant will be hosting their volleyball camps starting in late July at the high school gym. The youth camp for grades 3rd through 6th will run from July 20th through the 22nd from 5:30 to 7 p.m. The camp cutoff date is July 15th. The middle school camp for grades 7 through 8th and the high school camp for 9th through 12th graders will run August 3rd through the 5th, with the middle school going from 4 to 5:30 p.m. and the high school to follow from 6 to 8 p.m. The cutoff date is July 23rd. All camps will cost $30 cash per person, with the camper getting a t-shirt. You can register for the camps by following the links in today's sports report. Moving on to the Prospect League, the Burlington Bees swept the Illinois Valley Pistol Shrimp last night, winning Game 1 8-3 and taking Game 2 6-1. The Bees are back at home tonight with first pitch scheduled for 6:30 p.m. against the Clinton Lumber Kings. And the Lumber Kings jump back into the win column after beating the Decatur Bean Ballers last night, 8-6. And it's now time for this day in sports history. In 1903, pitcher Jack Dusher debuts for the Chicago Cubs, the first son of a major leaguer to play in the MLB. In 1941, Joe DiMaggio hits a three-run homer off of Boston's Dick Newsome to pass Willie Keeler's MLB record 44-game hitting streak. The streak lasts 56 games. And in 1989, jockey Steve Cawthon wins the Irish Derby on Old Vic to become the first rider in history to sweep the world's four major derbies. It's July 2nd, I'm Slayton Swords, and that was the sports.
3: This is Sports on Radio Iowa. I'm Todd Kim. Cedar Rapids native Zach Johnson makes his 24th start of the John Deere Classic in the Quad Cities for today's opening round. Johnson won the tournament back in 2012. He's skipping the U.S. Senior Open this week to play. The 50-year-old has two wins on the PGA Tour Champions, including the Principal Charity Classic in Des Moines nearly 3 weeks ago.
4: Pretty simple. If JDC wants me back, I'm going to come back. I mean, I know I got in on my number. I get that. At the same time, I still feel like I can. I'm not going to enter a tournament just to, you know, show up. I mean, I feel like I can do well this week.
3: Jordan Spieth is making his sixth start. The two-time champ claimed his second win back in 2015 and says the large crowds this week will make for a fun atmosphere.
5: I love this place. I like coming back here. The times I haven't were almost always in a scheduling situation. We had a great time a couple years ago. We're going to have a great time this week. And I think the golf course is fantastic, and we might see the best version of it that we've seen in a long time this week.
3: Defending champ Brian Campbell tees off this morning in a group that includes Max Homa. Iowa State senior guard Leon Bond says he's quickly adapted to the Cyclone roster. Bond transferred to ISU after helping lead Northern Iowa to the Missouri Valley Conference tournament title and a trip to the NCAA tournament. He finished second on the team in scoring at just under 12 points per game and also led the Panthers in block shots. He feels ISU can take his game to the next level.
6: Coach TJ and I talk about it a lot, just really unlocking your true potential and just giving everything that you know, God has blessed me with, just like leave it all on the table and, you know, pull it all out of me and make it work. So I'd say, like, hearing him say that, I mean, all you can do is bet on yourself. And with Coach believing in me, my teammates believing in me, like, I mean, all we can do is succeed.
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7: 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Here's your KILJ forecast for Southeast Iowa. Lows level off around 73 tonight under partly cloudy skies with a slight chance of thunderstorms. Winds out of the south, 5 to 10 miles per hour. 91 tomorrow, slight chance of thunderstorms. Chance of thunderstorms tomorrow night, 70. Thunderstorms likely Saturday, highs level off around 89. 87, a blend of clouds and sun Sunday. I'm meteorologist Paul Frombly. Currently, it's 88 degrees.
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9: 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That's my purpose. 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
1: Danville celebrating America's 250th celebration with an evening of family fun at Bears Den Park from 5 to 8 p.m. tomorrow. 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And the Danville Church ladies are going to be having a bake sale. There's going to be a band, 11 to 11. You got a 50-50 raffle, a gun raffle, bounce house, and face painting for the children. 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
3: Here's your KILJ forecast for Southeast Iowa. Partly cloudy skies tonight with a slight chance of thunderstorms. Lows level off around 73, southerly winds 5 to 10 miles per hour. Slight chance for storms tomorrow. High of 91, partly cloudy skies. Chance for storms tomorrow night. Lows around 70, partly cloudy. Highs around 89 Saturday with thunderstorms likely. 87, partly cloudy Sunday. I'm meteorologist Paul Trombley. Right now, it's 88 degrees.
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1: The holiday travel rush is underway. More than 72 million Americans will travel during the Independence Day holiday period this year. That's according to AAA. The holiday travel sets another record, but it's only a 0.5% increase from last year. The travel period started on Saturday, June 27th, and goes through Sunday, July 5th, with many Americans expected to travel at least 50 miles from home. According to AAA, most travelers will hit the road, as more than 61 million travelers are projected to drive to their destinations. Air travel remains steady, while cruising and other modes of transportation see the strongest growth. Charges have been announced against ex-U.S. Olympic canoeist David Hearn for allegedly vandalizing the Lincoln Memorial reflecting pool. U.S. Attorney for Washington, D.C., Jeanine Pirro, called the alleged vandalism anarchy.
2: This unchecked vandalism and civil disorder turns into criminal behavior, and that's why we're here today.
1: Hearn is accused of damaging the newly renovated pool's liner on June 19th. Pirro says Hearn faces up to 10 years in prison if convicted. A New York congresswoman says Taylor Swift and Travis Kelce should reimburse the NYPD for costs associated with nuptial celebrations at Madison Square Garden this week. Liz Warner reports.
3: GOP Congresswoman Nicole Malliotakis, who represents Staten Island and parts of Brooklyn, does not want New Yorkers footing any celebratory bills. She took to X to say she wants reimbursement for, quote, the 130 officers needed per day to keep their multi-million-dollar, thousand-person wedding at MSG safe. She added, our officers are already working overtime for 4th of July festivities, and New York City taxpayers should not be on the hook. In New York, I'm Liz Warner.
1: The first World Cup match of the day is in the books. Spain beat Austria 3-0 in Inglewood, California, to punch their ticket to the round of 16. Later in Toronto, Portugal will square off against Croatia. I'm Rob Martier. A new report says OpenAI is in talks to give the Trump administration a 5% stake in the company. Matt Mattinson has more.
4: The Financial Times says the proposal would involve other American AI companies also giving the government similar stakes. OpenAI is the company behind ChatGPT, and a 5% share would be worth over $42 billion.
1: President Trump is pushing for a faster decline in gas prices. The president previously urged gas companies to drop their prices and warned that big problems lie ahead if there's any price gouging. However, he acknowledged in a new Truth Social post that oil costs are dropping, but highlighted that gas prices are not falling fast enough ahead of the 4th of July weekend. He says gas prices will return to record lows seen prior to the conflict with Iran. According to AAA, the national average for a gallon of gas is $3.83. 1 month ago, it stood at $4.29. It's going to be scorching hot for the 4th of July weekend on the East Coast. These women are trying to enjoy the outdoors in Boston today, with temperatures climbing into the upper 90s and low 100s.
5: It's hot. It's very hot.
6: Just drink a lot of water and wear a lot of sunscreen.
1: The heat dome that's been covering parts of the Midwest this week will intensify in the eastern U.S. today and tomorrow, creating high humidity and the hottest weather so far this year in many cities. All-time heat records are possible in New York City, Philadelphia, and Washington, D.C. New England could see triple-digit temperatures as far north as Maine. Forecasters say you can expect temperatures up to 20 degrees above normal for this time of year, which is one of the busiest times of year for travel and outdoor activity. Look to the skies. Today is World UFO Day. It's marked each July 2nd as a nod to the date of the infamous 1947 Roswell incident. That's when some believed an alien aircraft crashed in the New Mexico desert. The day aims to raise awareness of UFOs and to push the government to declassify records. I'm Rob Martier.
7: Radio Iowa. I'm Gar Danielson. The Iowa Attorney General's office says the fatal shooting of a Johnston man by Polk County deputies was justified. The shooting happened on June 1st when they tried to take Austin Mark into custody on a felony warrant and a mental health pickup order. Deputies say he barricaded himself in the garage, later raised the door and shot at them. He hit one deputy in the hand while the shots hit the ballistic shield of another. Mark then started items in the garage on fire and walked out and was shot. He fell down and died. A gun was found where he fell. Governor Kim Reynolds says the U.S. Supreme Court decision on upholding state's law barring transgender athletes from playing in high school-sanctioned sports was the right move. Reynolds says the bill upholds that 1972 federal law that prohibits sex-based discrimination in education, including school-sponsored sports.
8: So it was a good ruling, and we were very happy about that. Very happy.
7: State climatologist Justin Glisson says a storm that swept across the state on June 11th was indeed a derecho. Says it was part of a fairly active severe weather pattern in June. Ready to go, Iowa. I'm Dar Danielson.
9: Lows dip down to about 73 tonight under partly cloudy skies with a slight chance of thunderstorms. Winds out of the south, 5 to 10 miles per hour. Slight chance for storms tomorrow. High of 91, sunshine mixed with clouds at times. I'm meteorologist Paul Frombly. Currently 88.

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0: slight chance of thunderstorms.
1: Tonight, otherwise partly cloudy skies. Lows level off around 73. South winds 5 to 10 miles per hour. A blend of clouds and sun tomorrow.
0: Slight chance of thunderstorms.
1: High of 91. I'm meteorologist Paul Trombley. Right now, it's 88 degrees.

And it's time to go. Sherry, I love you so. 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

Here's your KILJ forecast for Southeast Iowa. Lows level off around 73 tonight under partly cloudy skies with a slight chance of thunderstorms. Winds out of the south, 5 to 10 miles per hour. 91 tomorrow, slight chance of thunderstorms. Chance of thunderstorms tomorrow night, 70. Thunderstorms likely Saturday, highs level off around 89. 87, a blend of clouds and sun Sunday. I'm meteorologist Paul Frombly. Currently, it's 88 degrees.